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3: KOH News time, 5:03. It's 83 degrees here in Reno. I'm Jack Sabin, and here's what's trending. A man has been arrested following a shooting in downtown Reno. Just after midnight on Sunday, officers with the Reno Police Department responded to the area of West 2nd Street and West Streets for reports of a fight in which a gun was fired. When officers arrived, they say they found a man matching the description of the suspect, later identified as Damon Brown, running through the alley behind 219 West 2nd Street towards West Commercial Row. Police attempted to take Brown into custody before he fled. Officers deployed a taser before they could arrest him and say they located a Glock handgun. A search of West 2nd Street and West Street uncovered a fired cartridge casing beneath a parked car. The 25-year-old Brown is now facing charges of discharging a firearm in a public place, obstructing and resisting a public officer with a deadly weapon, ex-felon in possession of a firearm, and carrying a concealed firearm without a permit. Reno's Director of Finance receiving some high praise from the council.
4: I'll say two things. One is your team continues to be kind of laser focused on making the small adjustments and also tracking the what I'll call outside economic indicators that are making these things a reality for us. So I appreciate that because we rely so heavily upon you to help us understand what's happening in each of the areas where you did.
3: Reno City Council member Devon Reese adds that with previous year's issues worked out, they can now focus on this and next year's budget. The City of Reno today announced a new wellness partnership with Liberty Dogs and welcomed its newest member of the city team, Reno, a Liberty Dogs puppy, who will spend the next 18 months with a City of Reno staff member as she receives early training and socialization. Reno's name was revealed during an event at Reno City Hall, following a resident poll on the city's social media channels. Through the partnership, a City of Reno staff member will host Reno and help provide the consistent training, socialization, and real-world experiences that are an important foundation for a future service dog. Reno will experience a variety of environments as she grows and learns, including time with city employees and in the community. Following her experience with the city, Reno will continue with Liberty Dogs and advanced training as she progresses towards being matched with a veteran. A growing number of California's mail-in ballots are being rejected as late.
5: That's according to a recent study from the Public Policy Institute of California. Researchers found 1.1% of all mail ballots returned in the June 2026 statewide primary arrived late and were not counted. That's an increase from 0.7% during the November 2025 Prop 50 special election and from 0.3% in 2024. The study found the increase in late ballots happened more in areas where the Postal Service eliminated evening mail pickups. I'm Daniel Martindale.
3: And right now, time for traffic and weather together here on News Talk 780 KOH. It's time for the ride home on a Wednesday afternoon with the Sax Man.
6: Police report that they're still working to clear a crash with an injury in Carson City at 580 northbound and College Parkway. Delays are reported on 80 westbound from USA Parkway to Lockwood, 80 eastbound from the Spaghetti Bowl of Pyramid, 395 northbound from the Spaghetti Bowl of Panther, 580 northbound from South Meadows Parkway to Neal Road, 580 southbound from Mill and McCarran Boulevard South, on McCarran Boulevard North between Wedekin and Baring, and on Pyramid Highway between Los Altos Parkway and Wingfield Hills Road, and between Eagle Canyon Road and Calle de la Plata. From the Right Now Traffic Center, I'm the Sax Man.
7: I have Chief Meteorologist Jeff Thompson in the Colo 8 First Alert Weather Center. Warm and summer-like Thursday, and then we get cooler, but that comes with breezy weather and fire danger Friday. 53 overnight in Reno, 40s at the Lake Tahoe, 77 Thursday, 88 for Reno.
3: 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It's 78 degrees in Verdi, 76 in Virginia City, and 83 degrees here in Reno. 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

TGIF. Happy Friday. Am I right? What a week! One more hour to go, but the weekend is here, and the phone lines are wide open at 852-TALK and 800-564-KKOH. 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A lot coming up this weekend. First of all, I do want to remind you about our live and local lineup every Saturday morning with three brand new episodes coming your way tomorrow morning, beginning with The Garden Show from 8 to 10. Then you've got Bosma on Business from 10 until 11 and Business Academics from 11 until noon, all live and local, brand new episodes to start your Saturday right here on News Talk 780 KOH. And then we go to Sunday morning. Honored once again for, what is this, the 12th or 13th year, to MC the Donor Walk. This year marks the 19th annual. It's going to be coming to you live once again from the Sparks Marina. The program is just an hour. We're looking for an hour of your time Sunday morning in support of organ, eye, and tissue donation at the Sparks Marina. It's happening from 8 until 9, and then we as a group in attendance collectively walk around that Sparks Marina. And this the sun glistening off the water and just people with smiles on their faces. And it's a really, really beautiful morning. So please come out and join us. Learn more about this wonderful group at SierraNevadaDonorAwareness.com. All right. As we kick off another hour together, a lot of you have left work for the week. So let's talk about employment, or rather unemployment. As for the first time since February of 2020, we are below 5%. The numbers coming out from Dieter, we are now at 4.8%. February of 2020, right as the pandemic was getting ready to explode, is when we had similar numbers that we are enjoying today. Now, no surprise, it's a much bigger area. The Vegas Metro adding 7,000 jobs in August over the past year. It's around 14,200. Statewide, there were 4,400 non-farm jobs July to August, bringing total employment to 1.6 mil and change. That is a 1.3% increase over the past 12 months. Here locally, closer to home, in the biggest little city, we added 1,100 jobs over the month, where Carson shed 100. Elsewhere today, the Florestan fire has been downgraded, or rather evacuations have been downgraded and lifted in that area. The mapping on this has changed the size of it. We now know that it is actually 622 acres, down from the 640 we had been reporting. And, of course, those numbers were coming from fire officials. Containment on this is at 15%. Nevada County Sheriff's Office says areas west of Boca Reservoir have been lifted, east of Boca downgraded to a warning. So we just continue to send all of our good vibes and energy to all of those firefighters working along the front lines. It is the north and northeast portion, the perimeter of the Florestan fire, where they're dealing with rugged terrain as well as the presence of marble in the area that fire officials are saying is making the fight that much more challenging on this Friday afternoon. 17 individuals who clearly had no problem with human trafficking got busted, and it just wasn't a Northern Nevada thing. This was across 22 states. It's called Operation Coast to Coast, but here in Washoe County, 17 were arrested. 125 in total. So thank you to members of the Human Exploitation and Trafficking Unit of RPD for helping us out as individuals ranging from 26 to 79 years of age were soliciting prostitution in our area. Elsewhere today, six figures now on the table for information leading to the ultimate discovery of, well, who's poisoning the trees, for crying out loud. We're going to Incline Village now, where the General Improvement District is offering a $147,000 reward for information.

0: broke down as, I believe there were a few in 2022, and I think there were a few more in 2028. And then this year, in 2026, we saw it was like 12 or 14, which brings us up to that full total. And the value of these trees is some $300,000. So hopefully somebody will come forward and provide that information. Elsewhere today, if you would like to welcome veterans from Northern Nevada back to Northern Nevada, you can do so this Sunday as Honor Flight Nevada will be returning. And you could be there with balloons or signs or just yourself. 3:45 on Sunday afternoon, ski statue located in the terminal at RNO as a group of 38 service members serving in Vietnam, Gulf War, and the War on Terror are returning from their visit to the nation's capital. So to them and their families, God bless you. Thank you for your service. Always remembering that freedom isn't free. Elsewhere today, an executive order has been signed by the governor. I'm wondering if this is just an I might be in trouble in the polls and I need to get some more voters. I couldn't tell you, but I feel like it's too late. I would have put out this executive order sooner before we saw everything else we have around the state. We got a moratorium here in Reno. And there's a lot of opinions on data centers. You're either for or against. I don't really find a lot of people kind of sitting on the fence in the middle, if I'm going to be honest with you. But Governor Joe Lombardo has signed that executive order placing guardrails on data centers. It was announced yesterday. The Nevada Standard for Responsible Data Center Development, requiring developers to pay a tax and support a local schools. You got to cover all related project costs and protect the water supply and the grid where you operate. Governor saying part of his statement, we have a responsibility to make sure our schools have the resources they need to educate Nevada's children. This executive order puts money back into our schools that otherwise would have been lost under outdated state law. That wasn't right, and I'm proud to correct it and make certain those dollars reach our classrooms. Well, here's the problem I have with that portion of your statement there, Governor. They get all the resources they can handle. The problem is kids are graduating, not graduating. Attendance isn't required. Return on investment is poor. We're in the bottom five states in the country here in Nevada. Yeah, we're making some inroads. There are some improvements. But my goodness, the teachers can only do so much. This, to me, falls more on parents and students. Elsewhere today, what else do we have for you? Oh, here's something for you. The lady that was found dead over at Mackey Stadium on campus has been identified. Francelie Yount, 37-year-old, was found last Saturday. We don't have a cause or manner of death. That's all pending the investigation. Authorities do not believe there was any foul play in this, but that is the latest there. And sticking with Nevada Wolfpack football, they are on the road tomorrow. You'll be able to watch the game on FBS1. Kickoff is at 4 o'clock. They are taking their 1-1 record to Middle Tennessee to take on the Blue Raiders, and back at Mackey next Saturday as they host Air Force. That game's at 7:30, and all next week right here on News Talk 780 KOH, we will give you your chance to win tickets into the Air Force Nevada game. Phone lines are wide open for your calls this afternoon, 852-TALK, 800-564-KKOH. 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It's time for traffic and weather, the ride home with the Sax Man.
1: Police report that they're still working to clear a crash with an injury in Carson City at 580 northbound and College Parkway. Delays are reported on 80 westbound from USA Parkway to Lockwood, 80 eastbound from the Spaghetti Bowl of Pyramid, 395 northbound from the Spaghetti Bowl of Panther, 580 northbound from South Meadows Parkway to Neal Road, 580 southbound from Mill to McCarran Boulevard South, and on Pyramid Highway between Los Altos Parkway and Kylie Parkway, and between Eagle Canyon Road and Calle de la Plata.

0: Colorado. Hi, I'm Chief Meteorologist Jeff Thompson in the Colo 8 First Alert Weather Center. More wind and increasing fire danger Thursday and especially Friday. 53 and clear overnight in Reno Sparks. Pretty warm summer like 88 Thursday. Cooler for the end of the week.
1: It's 77 degrees in Truckee, 82 in Carson City, and 83 at the KOH Radio Center right here in Reno. From the Right Now Traffic Center, I'm the Sax Man.
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8: 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Single lane, westbound I-80 reopening as containment for that Florestan fire reaches 15%. Although keep in mind, vehicles with wide loads going to be restricted, and you're going to get turned around at traffic control points, so keep that in mind. And fire officials are also asking you, the driver, to use extreme caution as fire personnel are still working in that area. Elsewhere today. We had several candidates appearing last night at the National Automobile Museum, and they were talking about a whole host of topics and kind of giving the voters an opportunity to have better context and understanding where they stand on the issues. That included former Lieutenant Governor Kate Marshall. You've got Council Member Kathleen Taylor out of Reno, Sparks Mayor Ed Lawson, and Wendy Rawson. She is a small business owner. So there was a panel that discussed a bunch of topics last night. Data centers, of course, one of them. The small business owner, Wendy Rawson, is against them, saying, in part, I don't think we need them in Sparks. There's abatements on them right now, so a lot of revenue is not coming in. Whereas the mayor of Sparks is looking for more information, thinking a study is needed. I've toured three of them now. All three are different. We could look at refunding tax money to people. So there are some good things that come out of it. Marshall, very much against. I don't support data centers in the city of Reno. You want to keep Reno's magic. And then finally, Kathleen Taylor, Reno City Council member, saying, I voted no on a moratorium. I think it's lazy. I think it's bad business. I think we were doing the work already. Homelessness was also brought up last night. People also taking different approaches in all of this because there is a problem in both Reno and Sparks when it comes to them. Of course, you have the Reno Police Chief, Corey Solferino, saying it's an issue that they can't arrest their way out of. The mayor of Sparks saying, we don't arrest homeless people. We tap them on the shoulder and ask them, do you want services? Usually takes 18 times before they say yes. Whereas the former Lieutenant Governor, Kate Marshall, says, I would do three things. Coordinated approach, targeted mental health intervention, and accountability. And finally, Taylor and Rawson, it's time to enforce the law. I'm bringing an ordinance to stop the feedings in downtown, says Taylor. Where Rawson says we need to be diligent on being a pain in their butt so they're not sticking around and being on our streets and defecating on our businesses. I wholeheartedly agree with that. I remember, man, this goes back to my drinking days many, many years ago. So probably I would say 7 or 8 years ago, I was enjoying myself downtown at my friend's bar, Gino Martini. Rest in peace, sir. He owned Pizza Reno. And I was having some drinks one afternoon, as the good alcoholic I am. And I remember going outside for a cigarette. And I looked, and I was the only person there. And it was like, I forget the time of day, but it was mid-afternoon. So a lot of people still in work. And I look to my left in the parking lot, and there is a homeless man, almost like the guy next to the dumpster in Sunny in Philadelphia. And I look at this homeless man, and he looks at me, and he's in the process of using the pavement as the toilet. And I'm like, what is happening here? Luckily, somebody came by and shooed him away soon after. But I was just like, what am I looking at here? This is ridiculous. We can do better than this. Elsewhere today, Department of Justice expanding an access program for the Shoshone Paiute tribes of the Duck Valley. This will be the exchange of crime data. It's expanding the tribal access program for national crime information. This includes six other tribes, three of which are in California. So that means now moving forward, they will have access to enter and exchange data with national crime information systems, including those that are maintained by the FBI. In a statement from Acting Deputy Attorney General Trent McCotter, Justice Department is pleased to continue its expansion of the Tribal Access Program, which equips tribal governments with federal crime data to solve crimes, conduct background checks, and identify wanted predators. These are the tools tribal governments need to protect and serve their communities, which in turn strengthens the rule of law and public safety for families and children in Indian country, close quote. And I think that about does it when it comes to local headlines at this time. Captain Jack about 2 minutes away with an updated look at more. In the meantime, I'm kind of disappointed. I recognize that the president, there is no love lost between him and the mainstream media. And I also recognize that they distort, inflate, and flat out lie in some cases when it comes to this administration. And how they handle this one is not how they handled the last one. But what about, because the announcement today is the president has banned CNN, MS Now, and Politico, effective immediately, from the reporter pool. Why couldn't you just play the game of recognizing they're in the room but never calling on them? Because all you're doing, you don't need this distraction. Not that it's a big distraction, but there's too many other big things going on right now that needs your attention. Well, Ryan, he can do multiple. Yes, I know he can do multiple things at once. He's running laps around Sleepy Joe. I get all of that. He's in fantastic health. I love him being my leader. But I also want my leader to focus on what's important right now. And that's making sure that prices come down and Iran doesn't have a nuke. So just play the game of, yeah, there's Caitlin Collins in the corner. Yeah, she's got that Joker face on once again, and you don't know what stupid question she's going to ask. Just don't ever call on these people. That's going to drive them absolutely nuts that they're never going to get a question answered. What I would do instead is get rid of the influencers. What a joke. I'm not saying that none of them have credibility, but I think we're giving them too much credibility. Let's find out what else is going on this afternoon, shall we? News, traffic, and weather. Here's Jack.
6: Well, thank you so much there, Ryan, as we've currently got 83 degrees here in Reno, and here's what's trending. Police departments from all around Northern Nevada are reporting that they issued nearly 100 tickets during a safety operation targeting I-80 and USA Parkway. The operation took place along I-80 between Vista Boulevard and USA Parkway and included the USA Parkway area of the Tahoe-Reno Industrial Center. The operation involved the Washoe County Sheriff's Office, Story County Sheriff's Office, Sparks Police Department, and Nevada State Police. The department say that during the September 22 operation, 131 traffic stops were initiated, 3 accident investigations took place, and 1 arrest was made. No information about that arrest was made available. An updated look under the hood of the city of Reno's finances.
9: The consolidated taxes are exceeding estimates by 3.8%. This is due to strong consumer spending, and this is offsetting slightly lower than expected revenues in the property taxes, franchise fees, and licenses.
6: City of Reno's Director of Finance, Vicki Van Buren, adds that with last year dealt with, they can begin focusing on this year's budget as well as next year's. A motorcycle rider was killed in a Tuesday crash in Dayton. The Lyon County Sheriff's Office says deputies responded to the area of USA Highway 50 and Douglas Street in Dayton for a reported crash involving a motorcycle and pickup truck. When police arrived, they found the rider unconscious and not breathing. Life-saving measures were attempted, but the rider was declared deceased at around 7:15 a.m. Tuesday. The Lyon County Sheriff's Office says their initial investigation found that the motorcycle was traveling at a high rate of speed and was weaving through traffic before the crash. They say the rider had turned west from Dayton Valley Road onto U.S. 50 prior to the collision. At the same time, a Dodge Ram pickup was headed east on U.S. 50 and had entered the center turn lane to make a left turn onto a private driveway when the motorcycle collided with the rear portion of the pickup. The identity of the motorcycle is being withheld pending notification of next of kin. And right now, time for traffic and weather together here on News Talk 780 KOH with the Sax Man.
1: Police report that they're still working to clear a crash with an injury in Carson City at 580 northbound and College Parkway. Delays are reported on 80 westbound from USA Parkway to Lockwood, 80 eastbound from the Spaghetti Bowl to Pyramid, on the highway northbound from Mill to Panther, on 580 northbound from South Meadows Parkway to Moana, 580 southbound from Mill to McCarran Boulevard South, and on Pyramid Highway between Los Altos Parkway and Wingfield Hills Road. From the Right Now Traffic Center, I'm the Sax Man.
0: I am Chief Meteorologist Jeff Thompson in the Cold 08 First Alert Weather Center. Warm and summer-like Thursday, and then we get cooler, but that comes with breezy weather and fire danger Friday. 53 overnight in Reno, 40s at the lake. Tahoe 77 Thursday, 88 for Reno.
6: 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It's 79 degrees in Minden, Gardnerville, 87 in Fernley, and 83 degrees here at KOH Radio Center. 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
5: You know, a couple of days ago, the President of the United States said he wasn't sure what he was going to do. And you've heard him say in the past, he's contemplated those things verbally out loud, you know, where he's at that intersection, right? What's the next step for Iran? Do we resume military operations and just wallop them, get it done? I wonder if that statement made in the past 72 hours has anything to do with what happened on the ground today in Tehran. We will call it the Are You Willing to Die for Us tour. Let me explain. The streets of Tehran were flooded today by their citizens. You see, the government had a call to action for them to join the military and prepare to sacrifice your life. It was dubbed, let's see if I can pronounce this, Janfideh-e-Iran, which is translated into ones who sacrificed their lives for Iran, designed to project national unity. Of course, the economy continues to tank thanks to the U.S. sanctions and that naval blockade of their various ports. Of According to state media, more than 300,000 people were on the streets. And one of their generals, in a speech to the throngs of people today, he claimed, and you know this is inflated, it's Iran. They're not going to be honest. Hassan Hassanzadeh, he is Tehran's guard chief. He claimed over 600,000 had already registered for the military training program, going on to say that ultimately 1 million could participate. You see, they're going to be receiving basic military training, including instruction with assault rifles, and they would which would provide a new layer of security alongside, obviously, the IRGC and the besieged militia. And as I said, they're going to move it around. Are you willing to die for us tour? They're going to be going to other cities around the country, using their own citizens to join in the fight. Again, I'm curious, did the president make those statements because he had information the rest of us weren't privy to just yet, that maybe time has come to wrap this thing up? I wished he would have wrapped it up a few months ago. That did not happen. He took the lane of diplomacy, which I do respect and appreciate, because not everything needs a gun and a sledgehammer approach. But I think this is one of those nations where they only understand force. And I think we just need to rain hellfire down on them, to be perfectly blunt and honest with you. Sticking with Iran, you got to love the Democrat Party and the way they the way they choose their words. Brago Kilgar Garcia, Kilmar Garcia, remember him? He was the Maryland man. Notice now El Sayed in Michigan is referring to Hassan Piker as a streamer from California. Well, for only being a streamer in California, he sure does get platformed a lot. He sure does get the opportunity to spew his hate. But what's interesting about his latest comments, as we as a nation and this administration wants to make sure that there is never a nuke in the Iranians' possession, he actually suggested recently that the Middle East would be more stable if Iran had a nuclear weapon, arguing the principle of mutually assured destruction would lead to deterrence between rival nations. Again, the streamer from California. Why are you distancing yourself, El Sayed? You seem to enjoy the conversation when you're having cocktails next to the pool. And you agreed with everything he has to say. Why distance yourself now? Is it because you're recognizing it's hurting you in the polls? This was by far the coolest story of the week that I have for you right now. Scientists at Stanford University have now discovered that your brain and mine is two organs and not one. Do you know what this means for all those various diseases, that, like including Lou Gehrig's disease, that they've been trying to figure out for so long or improve the treatment of? This is a revelation, could be huge for researching treatment, and it was published today in the journal Nature. Apparently, the brain is essentially made up of two distinct nervous systems that develop separately. First, there's a more primitive part called the hindbrain. There's also the forebrain and the midbrain, which handle higher-level thinking, makes us distinctly human, gives us that ability to do math and write poetry and even wonder about ourselves. The discovery helped the researchers grow a crucial type of brain cell in the lab for the very first time. And this breakthrough could help close a gap that has hampered research into spinal muscular atrophy, or SMA, and other diseases like Lou Gehrig's disease and devastating diseases that affect the brainstem. So, the adult brain is composed of three regions. The forebrain, front part of your brain, controls higher level thinking, like your language, your consciousness, your reasoning. The midbrain, that is going to deal with vision, hearing, movement control, arousal, pain, things like that. And the back of the skull, which a lot of us refer to and know as the brain stem, is the hindbrain, which is vital. Life-sustaining functions, including you breathing regularly, kind of important, your heartbeat, when you swallow, you digest, even just basic movement. In both SMA and ALS, Lou Gehrig's disease, specific hindbrain neurons progressively stop functioning, causing patients to lose their ability to swallow and even breathe. And for decades, scientists have struggled to grow hindbrain neurons in the lab because the prevailing theory was that, well, all parts of the brain developed from the same source. Scientists identified the earliest stages of embryonic development in mice and found that the hindbrain actually follows a separate developmental path. It develops alongside the forebrain and midbrain rather than branching off from it. And they were able to identify two types of cells during their research. I'm not going to bore you and go into the weeds on that. But what I can tell you is that those two types of cells never overlapped in the research. And the findings suggest that decades of frustration in this area of research stem from scientists attempting to turn one type of cell into another that is intrinsically unable to become. So based on the findings, for the first time, they were able to successfully grow functional hindbrain motor neurons in the lab. And they feel that the characteristics of the real hindbrain cells, these lab-grown ones, create new opportunities to study potential treatments for SMA, ALS, and other conditions affecting the brainstem. That is absolutely fascinating to me. Man, I wish I could have been a fly on the wall in that. That is so cool. Right now, traffic and weather together time at 5:47. Here's the Sax Man.
6: The roads are now crash-free. Delays are reported on 80 westbound from USA Parkway to Patrick, 80 eastbound from the Spaghetti Bowl to Pyramid, on the highway northbound from Mill to Panther, on 580 northbound from South Meadows Parkway to Moana, on 580 southbound from Mill to McCarran Boulevard South, and on Pyramid Highway between Los Altos Parkway and Wingfield Hills Road.
7: I am Chief Meteorologist Jeff Thompson in the Cold 08 First Alert Weather Center. Warm and summer-like Thursday, and then we get cooler, but that comes with breezy weather and fire danger Friday. 53 overnight in Reno, 40s at the lake. Tahoe 77 Thursday, 88 for Reno.
6: It's 77 degrees in Truckee, 81 in Carson City, and 82 at the KOH Radio Center right here in Reno. From the Right Now Traffic Center, I'm the Sax Man.
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3: As we wrap up the show for the week, let's begin in Carroll County, Tennessee. The wife of a newly elected Carroll County sheriff was arrested Monday for alleged theft. According to the Carroll County Jail, Rachel Sawyers was booked into the jail that afternoon, charged with theft of property over $1,000, fraudulent use of a debit card, in court on September 25th. You see, Rachel's husband, Eric, was elected August 6th and sworn into office as the Carroll County Sheriff on August 31st. Meanwhile, did you know that just 6 minutes of reading may cut stress by 68%? New editorial in Psychological Medicine links reading for pleasure to lower stress, more empathy, less loneliness as an adult. In fact, older adults who read regularly appear to face a lower risk of dementia and slower cognitive decline, even those with less formal education. Kids who start reading early show better attention and fewer mental health problems by adolescents, regardless of family income. And reading among kids and teens, sadly, is declining sharply, especially among boys between ages 11 and 16. And this is a very interesting conversation that's currently ongoing on BuzzFeed right now. People are discussing whether or not we were all nicer 10 years ago. Let me read you some of these comments. It's rather interesting. I tend to agree with some of it. Number one, social media is keeping people angry, and disinformation adds a feeling of loss to the anger. Another person writes, there's a flood of information hitting everyone, and you often don't have 30 seconds or the brain power for every piece of information you're presented with. Worst case, you accept the narrative without fact-checking and obviously reap all the negatives of that. But even in the best case, you become exhausted and feel even more disconnected because you don't trust anyone. Pointless media topics become wedges in real relationships because of how differently you and your loved ones may see the same thing. Number three, social media has been completely weaponized and it's worked. There's a reason billionaire CEOs don't let their kids on social media platforms. They know what's behind the curtain because they built it. And finally, this. My hot take is, about 5 or 6 years ago, social media platforms figured out that they get better engagement by showing you things that piss you off rather than things you actually enjoy. I don't think people are actually any less nice at all. You just think they are. Cool video of a guy building a dining table out of an oak tree that fell in his backyard. You watch and maybe hit the like button. Rage bait video of some Karen yelling at a barista for making her latte with whole milk instead of soy. Straight to the comments to voice your opinion about that monster. It's like how people say no one answers a question if you ask people online, but if you post the wrong answer, everyone jumps in to correct you. And that is where we will leave it for today and for the week at large. And this, we're heading into the final weekend of summer. What? Yeah. 22nd, fall is here. Have a great night. Be safe wherever life takes you. Smartest Man on the Radio, Mark Levin, is coming up next. For the Sax Man and Captain Jack, I am Ryan Nutter, reminding you that comparison is the theft of joy. Have a great weekend. We'll talk to you next week.
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6: Xi Jinping arrived at Joint Base Andrews this evening ahead of talks at the White House. And these Chinese immigrants outside Xi's Washington Hotel chanting in support of Xi. ABC News foreign correspondent Britt Clendett in China with what to expect in the days ahead.
7: You can expect Trump maybe publicly to keep it cordial. He might press Xi on Iran and on the Russia relationship behind the scenes, using that sanctions authority as leverage. But Xi will present China as the responsible great power, the one who can help end the Iran war and stabilize energy markets. So really, we can't expect either leader to give ground on this.
6: Concerns over beach erosion as the nation's eastern seaboard prepares for a nor'easter. ABC meteorologist Lee Goldberg.
8: And this storm will be remembered for its duration. It has lots of staying power. I mean, it's 2 days away from New York City, but we're already getting gusty winds and waves are battering the shores. Coastal flood alerts from the Outer Banks to Boston. Moderate flooding at times during high tide, really through the end of the week.
6: Flock's safety CEO was a no-show for a Senate hearing on the surveillance industry. The Senate wanted to put the spotlight on what happens behind those roadside cameras as neighborhoods across the country push back in both red and blue states, citing privacy concerns. Senator Josh Hawley was hoping to ask,
9: how do we make sure that this kind of surveillance is consonant with the Constitution of the United States? You know, there's many players in this industry, but there's one name that really stands out above the rest, and that is Flock.
6: Automated license plate readers are at the center of lawsuits and criminal charges alleging police officers have misused the technology to track people and their personal lives. A new report from the CDC has found cancer rates in the U.S. are falling. Experts say the decline is largely by accelerated progress against lung cancer. You're listening to ABC News.
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11: KOH News time, 6:03. It's 81 degrees here in Reno. I'm Jack Sabin, and here's what's trending. Reno's director of finance receiving some high praise from the council.
12: I'll say two things. One is your team continues to be kind of laser focused on making the small adjustments and also tracking the what I'll call outside economic indicators that are making these things a reality for us. So I appreciate that because we rely so heavily upon you to help us understand what's happening in each of the areas where you did.
11: Councilmember Devon Reese adds that with previous year's issues worked out, they can now focus on this and next year's budget. The White House is reportedly preparing a plan for a 90-day diesel exports ban, but experts are warning about the ripple effects that could cause.
13: If you lower production in America to only supply our needs, it reduces other types of fuels that then could create fuel shortages.
11: Todd Staples with the Texas Oil and Gas Association. He agrees with President Trump's Energy Secretary Chris Wright, who warns an export ban would not bring down prices and could only make things worse. And right now, time for traffic and weather together here on News Talk 780 KOH. One more time around the block on a Wednesday evening. Let's check in with the Saxman.
14: The roads are still crash-free. Delays are reported on 80 westbound from USA Parkway to Patrick and on the highway northbound from Mill to Panther. From the Right Now Traffic Center, I'm the Saxman.
15: Hi, I'm Chief Meteorologist Jeff Thompson in the Cold OA First Alert Weather Center. More wind and increasing fire danger Thursday and especially Friday. 53 and clear overnight in Reno Sparks. Pretty warm summer, like 88 Thursday. Cooler for the end of the week.
11: Thank you so much there, Jeff, as we've currently got 76 degrees in Cold Springs, 81 degrees in Spanish Springs, as well as 81 degrees here at KOH Radio Center. 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
16: He's here. 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Now, broadcasting from the underground command post, deep in the bowels of a hidden bunker, somewhere under the brick and steel of a nondescript building, we've once again made contact with our leader, Mark Levin.

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0: over 50 Muslim-majority countries versus this tiny little country. It's so badly outnumbered. So in their speeches at the United Nations, or these murderous dictators come to the United States and they sit down at the Atlantic Council or some other group and some other media outlet, there's scores of them, literally scores of them. And you've got the ambassador to the UN for Israel. You've got the ambassador to the United States from Israel. Unfortunately, he had to go home as a result of an attack on his son. You've got the prime minister of Israel, who's not here yet. He won't have any red carpet meeting, I can guarantee you on that. And then he has to go back because of situations that exist in his country, and he's in an election. They're just badly outnumbered. And, of course, in the media, they're badly outnumbered. Whether it's Reuters or Politico or any of these outlets, very, very hostile to Israel, to Netanyahu, to Jews, to America. Just hostile. Go ahead.
1: To the Israeli citizen, look at the relations that we have in Syria with the United States, with the UK, with the Gulf States, Iraq, and Lebanon. They are successful, and they are not. Those relations are not successful with Israel.
0: Yes, so because you're allowing Turkey to create a military presence on your border with Israel. You're not doing it with the United States, the UK, the European Union, or Lebanon. That's the problem. And Netanyahu has said, we cannot have another Gaza situation on our border. We cannot be expected, a tiny country, to defend ourselves on every single border with these terrorists amassing on every single border and coordinating with each other. It's not by accident that Erdogan is aligned with Iran. Has anybody told you that? It's not by accident that Qatar is aligned with Iran. Did you see those guys kissing like newlyweds today, yesterday, Mr. Producer? And this guy from Syria is a puppet for Erdogan. These are realities. This is the way it is. You just got to know. There's more of this. Cut six, go.
1: There are so many questions that are part of the past now, so maybe we need to update ourselves. So I answered this question so many times before, and it's now a repeated question. I don't believe that it is appropriate time to discuss things that happened 25 years ago. I was in a different age, and the conditions in the region were different, and they
0: okay,
1: were...
0: Okay, thanks for nothing. You're still working with Erdogan, and he is a terror. No question about it. We'll be right back.
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0: have our fan representative, or our friend, who I'm a fan of, Randy Fine. Randy, where is your district again? Can you remind me?
1: So I don't represent Orlando, and I don't represent Jacksonville, but I represent just about everything in between. So, and thanks for having me on, Mark.
0: That's a big damn district.
1: It is. It's bigger than Connecticut.
0: Well, so is most things in many ways, I might add. But anyway, it's a pleasure to have you on. I wanted to ask you a question. You know Ambassador Leiter, and now he has a second son who could well be facing death from what I'm seeing here. I pray not. Attacked by a Palestinian terrorist. You know, we say Hamas. They're all Palestinian terrorists. And what Abbas does, the so-called moderate Palestinians, the Palestinian authorities, they reward the terrorists, especially when they're killed, as this one was, their families with these huge pensions. And we have the Taylor Force Act that says none of our money is supposed to go for this. You know, this is a whole ideology, a whole culture. It is a death cult over and over again. Meanwhile, we've aborted a peace, so-called, with Hamas. We've got people who are trying to tell the Israeli Jewish citizens there that they have to limit their moving into and building homes, even in the zone in which they're free to under the Oslo Accord.

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23: Got some bad news for CNN staffers. They're panicking because of the impending Warner Brothers Discovery acquisition. It's like a funeral, and there's a bloodbath coming, they think. Paramount cleared a major regulatory hurdle by settling with 12 state attorneys general, which allowed for the deal to proceed. It's going to combine the company that would control now CNN, CBS News, Paramount Pictures, Warner Brothers, HBO Max, and Paramount Plus. So that's a big company. That's a conglomerate. You definitely would see if the regulators want to get in there, but they say, hey, you know what? This is going forward. So staffers were telling the New York Post that they feel a sense of dread similar to a hurricane approaching, and that one TV executive predicts they're going to slash and burn CNN as part of a cost-cutting measure. And Paramount's projected at least $6 billion in savings with some of the cost-cutting that's happening. And yeah, I'm curious to see if CNN makes money, because here's the trick here. CNN, they've had a parlor trick, because if you notice, no one watches CNN. It's a, maybe they see the highlights of Scott Jennings when he dunks on someone on the Thunderdome show. Like, maybe someone shares that on Twitter. But like, no one actually tunes in and watches the shows. And so they, of course, would lose money aside from one thing, bundled cable. So bundled cable, which means you pay these carriage fees, which means if any of you want to subscribe to Fox News, you also have to pay for CNN. And even if you don't want CNN, and CNN gets, I think, the highest rate of any cable network for these carriage fees. So basically, if you want any sort of an upgrade to your cable package, it's going to include CNN. And even if you like it or not, you can't really unbundle it. And so that's part of the issue. So CNN, founded by Ted Turner in 1980 and is headed for maybe its biggest shakeup ever. We can only hope, because as I said when Barry Weiss took over CBS, it doesn't necessarily matter whether or not it goes well, because if it goes badly, that's very entertaining, and what was there before was so bad. And if it does go well, then that's great for the country. So if they take it over and they make CNN a great thing, then cool. What do I care? But if Paramount just blows it into the sky, then what do I care also? CNN has been a cancer in a lot of ways in our society. They've been a huge megaphone for some of the worst ideas in the modern era. They really have. And they treat it as though they've been right about everything, and they've been wrong about just so much. This is kind of fun. This is Kara Swisher, who is a podcaster who also is paid by CNN to do something, I don't know what, but is always kind of grumpy and grumbling about tech. She was sad. Let's play cut 12.
24: I was just literally reading my contract today, as you might imagine, when this news struck, because I threatened to leave. And I have asked my agent to get me out of my contract. It ends December 31st. So it's only a few months, right? I thought I was trying to figure out ways I could work with them in some like licensing way. But then I thought, these guys, I don't want to work for them. I just don't. I got too much to do with you, Scott Galloway.
23: Yeah, that's really cool. Yeah, this is it's fun. It's just these people get paid to do nothing, just to give inaccurate opinions on TV. And even then, they can't handle it. It's just too much. Too much goes beyond what they're fully capable of. Okay, so other items that I want to turn to that I think are of note for the moment is really, this is a Sonny Hostin clip that is just to talk about the fake news media. This is a person who is on ABC, which is the FCC is trying to regulate them and has not been successful. This is unbelievable. Let's play cut nine, please.
0: I thought absolutely that she was not criminally responsible by
23: talking
0: reason of insanity. And the reason I felt that I feel so strongly about this holdout juror is because I was a holdout juror in a case, in the Daniel Rakowitz case. I don't know if people remember it, the butcher of Tompkins Square Park. It was
2: the guy who ate the victims?
0: Yes. He did not mean to kill her. And once he killed her, he panicked. He chopped up her body parts. Yes, boiled her body parts, tried to commit the perfect crime, and then fed her.
3: And you got this guy off?
0: And No. But he fed, that's how much I believe in the insanity defense. And he fed her body parts to the unhoused. One by one, I picked them off and said, what about this? What about that? And we ended up all 12 unanimously voting that he was not criminally responsible.
23: It boggles the mind. The guy, the butcher of Thompson Square Park, was 1991 or 1989. So he killed his roommate. She claims he didn't intend to kill his roommate, but he was a guy who sold drugs for a living, and he had styled himself as a guru in public life. And he killed someone and then fed the bodies to the unhoused, dismembered the bodies in a bathtub, boiled parts of it, bleached bones. Apparently, he stored the skull in a bucket of cat litter at a Port Authority bus terminal. And then he bragged about the killing, allegedly, in the park. And then he claimed to have made soup from the remains of this woman, a 26-year-old Swiss dance student named Monica Birrell. So he got arrested in September 1989 after people he told reported it. And in 1991, a Manhattan jury found him not guilty by reason of insanity, because jurors accepted that he had mental disease, the type of mental disease that might make you kill someone, boil their bathtub in the body parts, and feed it to people. So, and Sonny Hostin thinks that this guy is still righteous after all this time, and she was involved in this? So this is maybe the origins of the Lindsey Clancy stuff, which is just, it's hard to even believe. Why would she bring this up? She must be so tormented by this. It starts making a lot of sense. When you get someone off for murdering someone and then feeding the body to people, probably unbeknownst to them, just completely wild stuff. I can't miss that one. You can see why I might have put that one ahead of some of the UN news. What a cut. One of the cuts of the year. Guys, if we get it together to do a cuts of the year show, which I've done in the past, and they are always a blast, allow me to submit that as a contender. Man, New York, you guys got to deal with a lot of stuff. All right. Andy Burnham, who is the prime minister now of the United Kingdom, if that name did not ring a bell, it's because they keep turning over their prime ministers and they all kind of behave the same. He had one of the scariest line, I would say, at the UN this week. I did want to bring this up before it got too far away from me. Let's play cut 22, please.
5: Today, I am asking our security chiefs in the UK to begin work on a new national centre for information defense, to detect, attribute, and disrupt these kinds of hostile state information attacks, to support and defend our democracy. I know this is a shared challenge, so we are going to use our experience in the UK and the fact that we have already been through this shock, starting 10 years ago, to help other countries.
23: So, those of you who are not able to parse what he was saying, he wants a new department in the UK to detect and attribute and disrupt misinformation. He wants an anti-misinformation department. Who's going to run that stuff? We know, because they've done this stuff in the past. They've had intergovernmental organizations or NGO equivalent type stuff, and they staff them with far left people, people who've targeted Breitbart in particular, by the way. But this is a literal ministry of truth. He wants a literal ministry of truth to defend democracy. And he wants to stop Russia-amplified far-right narratives. So he's still living in 10 years ago. Very scary. We cannot give power to these people. I know gas prices are what they are, but just remember, these are the type of globalists who will take over America if we allow for them to do it. People want widespread immigration from the Muslim world into our country. and people who want to have Ministry of Truths, where the far left secular government censors speech. That's what they do. That's where the AI race comes in and why the doomerism has taken place, because a lot of these people see it as an opportunity for a power grab. No one who's better than that in the world than the guy with the ultimate god complex on earth, which is Bill Gates. He was speaking to CBS, and this was from last night. Let's play cut 18, please, guys.
2: One thing that's clear is if you have a big cyber attack that caused a lot of problems, then people will say, okay, they were right. The people who are talking about that were right. So it may be that we have to suffer a few of the negatives before we'll respond as fully as we should.
3: So in other words, what it's going to take for us as a country and a world to tackle this is not just a 12-page essay from Bill Gates. It could be a catastrophe.
2: That's fair.
23: But he says we're heading into one of the most turbulent times in human history. And even though maybe we're not going to regulate ourselves enough, but after we suffer through a few negatives, then we're going to get the full regulation where we can put our ideological betters in charge of AI governance and in charge of all of American life. That's the goal. And I'll tell you, they'll keep nominating themselves and their family members to be in charge of who is going to be tasked with ruling and lording over you and controlling your information in the AI era. Okay, so this one is a half palate cleanser, but also half super scary. I believe Kamala Harris is the front runner for Democrat nominee in 2028. And let's see if she's improving. Recall that she ran for president, did a terrible job, lost to Joe Biden. Then she got put as VP, as a diversity hire, ultimate DEI stuff. And then she got anointed as presidential nominee in 2024, did not do well, did worse than Biden would have done, and he was half retarded at the time. Let's see if she's made any improvements. This is her speaking to the NAACP yesterday. Cut 19, please.
6: They are cheating by purging voter rolls. So we say as leaders then to folks, not only must you register to vote, check your voter registration status to make sure you haven't been purged from the rolls. They're trying to take our tools, but we are a creative people. And we know how to fight.
23: It's just the rhetoric is just beyond belief. I was thinking about the cheating allegations, which are, of course, false. We want to remove illegal aliens from voter rolls. We want to remove people who have moved and re-registered from being able to vote twice. We want to make sure that people, our elections, have the utmost integrity. And it's noteworthy because NewsGuard, which is one of these censorship organizations that benefits from a lot of government funding from left-wing governments, stuff like that, contracts from big corporations, they were harassing me because of something I said on the show recently where I said they're cheating in Los Angeles. And I clarified in the segment that the cheating might actually be legal. But she goes around and she's saying the Republicans are trying to cheat by trying to purge illegal aliens from the voter roll. She doesn't add any context. Is NewsGuard going to be all over her? Are the fact checkers going to be all over her? This is a woman who could be president in a couple of years and does come off even more retarded than Joe Biden a lot of the time. What tools are we trying to take away? There are tools to have illegal aliens vote in our elections. Those are the tools we want to take from you, Kamala. She's a big pain. She's a big pain. I'll tell you, you know what I do when I have a big pain? I use red light therapy. 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
9: From the listeners who agree.
5: Yeah.
4: Yes.
8: Oh, yeah.
5: Yeah.
9: To those who disagree.
5: No.
8: No.
2: Oh, no.
9: They.
8: We the people.
9: Come

0: and I had a hernia at the same time. They didn't think I was going to make it, you know, the first day that I was born. So seeing a heart pump, and this Sunday I turned 71 to watch it and think about it, and then tell them, you know, about my dad being 100 years old and a heart pumping for 100 years and 5 months. And you just, how incredible that is, just life. I was almost lost for words. It was just a thing like, my God, the human body is a damn miracle.
1: Yeah.
0: It really, when you think about it, it really, really is. So that was it was one of the best days of my life yesterday, even before I, you know, even before they gave me the results. And of course, my cardiologist said, if there's anything wrong, we'll give you a call. So I'm out doing lawn work. I come back in. There's a call. Yeah. And, you know, then I'm reading the message. We need to talk to you right now. I'm like, oh, no, they said they're only going to call if there's a problem. Otherwise, I'll see him at the follow-up meeting. I call back. They go, oh, just wanted to let you know. Everything's fine.
2: Yeah.
0: You're fine. I'm like,
2: yeah.
0: Oh, God. But that, like, minute there before, you know, when I was calling back, actually, I was still fine because I knew my heart was, I knew it was fine. But that was all good stuff. But we do have, with all the bad news you're hearing about Republicans and everything, we do have some good news.
2: Yeah?
0: Right, yep.
2: Okay.
0: Ready for this?
2: Sure.
0: We start with good news.
2: All right.
0: You guys are just all negative on everything. No, we just report what's going on.
2: Yeah. Also, shut up.
0: Yes. Even amid voter frustration over the economy and the Iran war, Republicans remain more popular than Democrats heading into Election Day, according to a new NBC poll. Republicans have a net favorability rating 8 points higher than Democrats, according to the latest NBC News poll.
2: Okay. Right.
0: The GOP is viewed favorably by 36% and unfavorably by 49%, while Democrats fare even worse, 29% favorable and 50% unfavorable.
2: Hmm. Now, let's hope that this is one time that NBC gets their poll right.
0: By the way, that's 7 points, not eight.
2: Okay.
0: They said eight. That's seven. With pollsters predicting President Donald Trump's party is in trouble, the poll raises an obvious question. Why aren't Democrats benefiting more from voter dissatisfaction? Jeff Horwitt, a Democrat pollster whose firm Hart Research Associates helped conduct the NBC News survey, acknowledged that the Democratic Party remains in a terrible position as a brand nationally. Well, I mean, it's because, you know, look, it's because the things that they believe are so insane, and that sits in the back of people's minds.
2: Yeah.
0: People are worried about the economy, and that's the whole thing. That's why I can't predict this kind of election. Well, I don't really predict elections because each one is unique in its own way.
2: Right.
0: Because the economy is killing, and its prices. And I saw Republicans out there yesterday. But the latest prediction for the GDP is 5.1%. Why aren't we talking about the great economic news? Because every time you bring it up, people, and you say the economy's doing great, people say mine isn't. So every time you bring up the good news, Biden did the same thing. But this is great, and this is great. And we said it back then. The only thing that matters is prices. That's it. If it was, I don't think the Iran war would lose the Republicans in November if it wasn't for prices.
2: Right.
0: I don't think it would, because I think most people understand about, you know, Iran. But it's the prices. On the Democrat side, it's the insanity. For example, on the radical transgender movement yesterday, you know, the hearings that they had again. No Democrat showed.
2: No
0: questions, no witnesses, nothing. They know they can't argue the point. It's the most misogynist thing I've ever seen in my lifetime covering politics from any political party. It's absolute hate for biological women. It's misogyny. It's women hatred, and they know they can't, they can't defend it, so they just don't show up.
2: Right.
0: And it's just, I mean, to me, it's just incredible. And then I think people understand also the identity politics, that they judge people by groups and not individuals. You see the things that they promote, destroying the Constitution, still defunding the police, defunding the military. And people look at it and go, my God, these people are nuts.
2: Well, this, and so that, there's a that's great the problem.
0: There's a great debate going on.

0: on, even though we don't think the Republicans are doing great on the economy.
1: Well, where's
0: these people?
1: These
0: people are crazy. Would they actually improve it or not?
1: Where's the worst threat? The worst threat is Democrats getting power again. And if they get power again, they're going to go bonkers, and they're going to do it fast. They'll do everything they can to pack the court. They'll do everything they can to implement as much as they can
0: of the
1: DSA.
0: It'll be tough to pack the court because they can't do that for...
1: Well, that's what I'm saying. Yeah. They're going to make every effort to move in that direction. They're going to make every effort to do the entire DSA list. Yeah. Now, they can't do that without... Again, doing away with the Constitution,
0: and then they're going to go after Trump because they're going to try to impeach him again. People say, "Well, why would they do it? The DSA doesn't want to do it."
1: But those are their promises.
0: I believe they will do it, and I believe they will do it because
1: I'm talking about what I was saying. Yeah,
0: These
1: are their promises of what is each side promising? Right now, the GOP isn't delivering, but what is the left promising to do? Those promises become threats very quickly. And I think that's a problem, and that's the reason the Democrats aren't benefiting more from what's going on with the GOP. The GOP's got to get it in order, but too late for the midterm.
0: Yeah, it's too late. Yeah, it's too late.
1: We'll see what they do for 28.
0: Yep.
1: But you can't fix what's going on with the left.
0: We are Red Eye Radio.
1: Brought to you by Hotshot Secret.
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0: But what makes a person do that? I mean, that's my that is the thing that I have my opinions, and I'm going to state my opinions no matter what.
1: Right.
0: Whoever thinks of, I'm going to bronze my skin. I'm going to, you know, well, Hillary does. I'm going to change my accent. Oh, AOC does.
1: Yeah.
0: By the way, if you're going to criticize her for the, I guess, black scent, mm-hmm. quote, black scent, mm-hmm. then you need to criticize Hillary for doing it on the left, and mm-hmm. you need to criticize AOC for doing the same thing.
1: Mm-hmm.
0: Can you imagine? Do you sit at home and practice and say, in order to have more impact here, I'm going to be speaking to a black church this week. I need to get the black scent down correctly.
1: Well,
0: my God.
1: I have to wonder, with the people closest to you, what are you telling them? When you come home and, I don't know, is she taking off makeup or does she ever take off the makeup? Do you just live it? Is that going to be your life? You just change your entire background, your entire life.
0: Yeah.
1: Wow. I don't get it. I don't get it. You're the insanity for the left gets to the point of identity is such a big thing to them, they're willing to change their own to fake it.
0: Well, here's, and this is a serious question. Is it self-hatred? Have you convinced yourself the things beyond your control should make you hate and loathe yourself, that you believe that your image and your race and the way that you speak should be something else? Because when you see the misogyny of the radical transgender movement, when you see how feminism crumbled under it, one question I have to bring up is, do you know, and I'll speak women specifically here, because in this case it's a woman, the Rachel Dolezal case is a woman, and all of the self-misogyny, the self-hatred of women in the radical transgender movement is coming from women leaders. You know, mm-hmm. we talked about Gloria Steinem when she died. We went, my God, how do you change?
1: Right.
0: Do you think then that you as a white woman should be full of self-hatred for things that are beyond your control? Because that's not a normal way of thinking, Eric. Things that are beyond your control. I mean, there's mental issues there. If you actually believe I hate myself because of things beyond my control. I mean, have you ever spent 1 second? I've never really spent, you know, the only thing is, you know, at my age now, I look in there, I go, who's this old fart looking back at me?
1: Mm.
0: I mean, that's really about it.
1: Mm-hmm.
0: But I don't sit there and go, my skin, why is it this shade of white? Why can't it be a different shade of white? I hate myself. I hate my Irish heritage. I hate my blue eyes.
1: Well, can you imagine to the point that you want to change all of it? You're going to change everything head to toe and speak differently.
0: Yeah.
1: What the hell's going? Is there not a moment in your own mind where you go, okay, this is silly. This is stupid.
0: Remember a couple of times when I first moved to Texas and threw out a couple of y'alls and went, oh, am I a poser?
2: Well, I tell you, you get me on a fishing boat and sometimes my Texas drawl will come out, but it's only because I want those crappie to be landing in my boat.
1: But I mean, other than that, and I grew up here. I get this all the time. You sound like you're from Chicago, or somewhere else.
0: I used to get it. I don't get it anymore, but I used to get, where's your New York City accent?
1: Yeah.
0: Not from New York City.
1: Right.
0: Or where's your New York's accent?
1: Yeah.
0: People assume anybody from New York should have a New York City accent.
1: Well, yeah, people think that I should have a Texas drawl. You know, that me and Larry the Cable Guy should be hanging out.

0: you know, but.
1: You, Larry, and,
0: yeah.
1: and Jeff Foxworthy.
0: Yeah. If you don't speak with a Texas accent, you might be a redneck.
2: It's just, you know, it's just the, for me, I don't know how you go through that whole process. And then say, I'm going to do this every day.
1: The point of the what really, and to me, there's a great curiosity and fascination of it, how you get to the point of self-hatred of yourself from things that you have no control of.
0: Mm-hmm.
1: We are Red Eye Radio.
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4: Scheduled Thursday, the latest reopening of a southern port of entry for Mexican live cattle imports into the U.S.
5: USDA will open the Santa Teresa, New Mexico port of entry.
4: Agriculture Department Chief Economist Justin Benavides at this week's AgriPulse Kansas City Ag Outlook Forum said the St. Teresa port reopening follows a similar event at the Port of Douglas, Arizona the prior month. And at the Port of Douglas,
5: for the first month of opening, getting the New World Screwworm Protocol in place, moving cattle through, I know that the flow rate is slightly increasing every single week. So this is a positive story to getting cattle back into the system.
4: In addition, the state of New Mexico recently joined USDA's State Meat and Poultry Inspection Program, providing further enhancement of food safety in protecting our nation's livestock herds, wildlife, and domesticated animals from New World Screwworm cases. I'm Rod Bain reporting for the U.S. Department of Agriculture in Washington, D.C.
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15: What are all those hours of screen time doing to your child's developing brain? 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Childhood, roughly from birth through age 25, is a critical window. 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I'm Dr. Sanjay Gupta, helping you live a better life.
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0: into Election Day, according to a new NBC poll. Republicans have a net favorability rating 8 points higher than Democrats, according to the latest NBC News poll.
1: Okay. Right.
0: The GOP is viewed favorably by 36% and unfavorably by 49%, while Democrats fare even worse, 29% favorable and 50% unfavorable.
1: Hmm. Now, let's hope that this is one time that NBC gets their poll right.
0: By the way, that's 7 points, not eight.
1: Okay.
0: They said eight, that's seven. With pollsters predicting President Donald Trump's party is in trouble, the poll raises an obvious question. Why aren't Democrats benefiting more from voter dissatisfaction? Jeff Horwitt, a Democrat pollster whose firm Hart Research Associates helped conduct the NBC News survey, acknowledged that the Democratic Party remains in a terrible position as a brand nationally. Well, I mean, it's because, you know, look, it's because the things that they believe are so insane, and that sits in the back of people's minds.
1: Yeah.
0: People are worried about the economy, and that's the whole thing. That's why I can't predict this kind of election. Well, I don't really predict elections because each one is unique in its own way.
1: Right.
0: Because the economy is killing, and its prices. And I saw Republicans out there yesterday. But the latest prediction for the GDP is 5.1%. Why aren't we talking about the great economic news? Because every time you bring it up, people, and you say the economy's doing great, people say mine isn't. So every time you bring up the good news, Biden did the same thing. But this is great, and this is great. And we said it back then. The only thing that matters is prices. That's it. If it was, I don't even think the Iran, I don't think the Iran war would lose the Republicans in November if it wasn't for prices.
1: Right.
0: I don't think it would, because I think most people understand about, you know, Iran. But it's the prices. On the Democrat side, it's the insanity. For example, on the radical transgender movement yesterday, you know, the hearings that they had again. No Democrat showed.
1: No
0: questions, no witnesses, nothing. They know they can't argue the point. It's the most misogynist thing I've ever seen in my lifetime covering politics from any political party. It's absolute hate for biological women. It's misogyny. It's women hatred, and they know they can't they can't defend it, so they just don't show up.
1: Right.
0: And it's just, I mean, to me, it's just incredible. And then I think people understand also the identity politics, that they judge people by groups and not individuals. You see the things that they promote, destroying the Constitution, still defunding the police, defunding the military. And people look at it and go, my God, these people are nuts.
1: Well,
0: and
1: so there's that's a great the problem.
0: There's a great debate going on, even though we don't think the Republicans are doing great on the economy.
1: Well,
0: these people are crazy. Would they actually improve it or not?
1: Where's the worst threat? The worst threat is Democrats getting power again. And if they get power again, they're going to go bonkers, and they're going to do it fast. They'll do everything they can to pack the court. They'll do everything they can to implement as much as they can
0: The
1: DSA.
0: It'll be tough to pack the court because they can't do that for...
1: Well, that's what I'm saying. Yeah. They're going to make every effort to move in that direction. They're going to make every effort to... to do the entire DSA list.
0: Yeah.
1: Now, they can't do that without, again, doing away with the Constitution.
0: And then they're going to go after Trump because they're going to try to impeach him again. People say, well, why would they do it if the DSA doesn't want to do it?
1: But those are their promises.
0: I believe they will do it. And I believe they will do it because...
1: I'm talking about what I was saying. Yeah.
0: These
1: are their promises of what is each side promising? Right now, the GOP isn't delivering, but what is the left promising to do? Those promises become threats very quickly, and I think that's a problem, and that's the reason the Democrats aren't benefiting more from what's going on with the GOP. The GOP's got to get it in order, but too late for the midterm.
0: Yeah, it's too late.
1: We'll see what they do for 28.
0: Yep.
1: But you can't fix what's going on with the left.
0: We are Red Eye Radio.
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3: All right, listen. What I was talking about before the break is super important. You have a choice coming up. There is no perfect choice. There aren't. We are, by nature, fallible human beings. That is actually by definition, unlike Kamala Harris we discussed before the break. DEI, by definition, means maternal care. No, it doesn't. You just made that up. Nobody knows what you're talking about. We don't speak Kamala. Kamala? Playoffs? And then Jim's right. She says it twice. Like, the dumb thing I said the first time, if I say it slower the second time, it'll make more sense. We really need to bring diversity, equity, inclusion back. Because by definition, it means maternal care. It doesn't mean it. That's like the Ibram Kendi thing. Hey, can you define racism? You know, the critical race theory guy. It's like a racisty racist thing. What do you mean by definition? Nobody knows what you're saying. What are you saying? You ever hear that from? Nobody knows what you're saying. You have a choice.
4: Do you understand the words,
3: words coming out of my mouth? One of the greatest scenes ever. One of the greatest scenes ever. If you've seen it, if you know, you know. Jackie Chan. What was it? Chris Tucker. Yes. Chris Tucker. Do you understand? No. Nobody understands the words coming out of your mouth. Every single thing you vote on, the economy, public safety, national security, education, healthcare, every single thing will be worse if El Sayed, Talafrico, Troy Jackson, and this other crew, this motley crew of losers gets elected. Snapshots, sound bites, contrasts. Like, these are all things we can use going forward as activists. I've got that. However, I do want to cover the other side of this as well, because I want to give you a realistic take going into the midterms. Why are some people on our side upset despite the factually, objectively correct, accurate data that the border's been fixed for the first time in 50 plus years? Jobless rates the lowest, poverty rates the lowest, crimes the lowest. Why are people upset? Understandably, why are some people upset? I'm going to play a clip at the beginning of the show that I think is one of the best explanations as to why. It's my job to give you both sides. I still think we got a decent shot at the midterms, but we have to be candid with each other. Some people, and I'm not talking about the doomers and the pillar, they have an agenda. I'm talking about regular, average, everyday working people busting their ass who are like, hey, I just don't feel it. Fair enough. There are real voters out there. Understandably, I get it. Your buddy Dan understands. I live in the real world. I deal with people all the time. I told you, I was at my daughter's volleyball game. Guy comes up to me, huge MAGA guy, supporter guy, loved the show. But he's like, hey, man, I just don't feel it. I understand. Discount those people at your own peril, because they are us.
5: 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I understand that. But the cause of all your problems are definitely this crop of Democrats. Vote wisely. Maybe your last shot.
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0: So I saw this clip from CNBC. It's Ken Langone, entrepreneur, very wealthy guy, very successful guy, very down-to-earth guy. Not a liberal, but, not a MAGA guy, but just generally, I think he's a right-leaning guy. I mean, it's probably a fair characteristic for him. Ken Langone was on CNBC, and he was asked this general question, and he brings up two critical points I think are really relevant here in this clip. How, number one, we are a gratification culture that expects excellence. And this is a compliment, not an insult at all. We expect excellence. We're like the Al Davis, the old L.A. Oakland Raiders under Al Davis. Just win, baby. We want everything. We want to win everything all the time because we're an excellence first culture. So even though we may have 10 really great things or 20 or 100 or 1,000 great things going in the election, there are understandably people who are like, okay, fine, but this still isn't happening. And I get that. Second, he brings up, hey, listen, Congress has to do something too here. The president's not a king. He cannot write legislation. He can only sign it. Executive orders have their limitations. These are really good points. It may help you understand why some people out there are understandably frustrated. Check this out.
1: How would you grade this past year?
2: I think, generally speaking, history is going to be very kind to Trump. Crime, immigration, Middle East. I don't know if he planned it that way, and I think there's some bumps and some hard edges to it. But I think retrospectively, people are going to look back and say, I'm glad he did this or I'm glad he did
1: that. Why do you think right now, though, at least based on the polls, he's as unpopular as he is?
2: The American people have a mindset that if you have an illness, give me a pill and it goes away in 24 hours. Some of the issues that are being, for example, Congress has as much responsibility with the immigration issue as anybody. Fix the damn law. Fix it. So I think the American people have a right to expect more from their elected officials. That's part of the game. But I also think that he, to take on that day that he sent those two planes, 7,000 miles round trip, whatever it was, to wipe out that cellar where they had all the stuff. Mm-hmm. The best I can say in answer to your question, Andrew, is I think history is going to be kind to him.
0: You see, we had a slight jump cut at the end. It's not to deceive you. It's just because we want to sum up his thoughts. So you can watch the whole clip. You'll see, what I try to always mention that. We don't jump cut things to cut out context. I just wanted to get the whole thought in there. I think Ken Langone is a brilliant guy, and I think he's largely accurate here. I think the history books, when they look at the record outside of the political context of the day, Donald Trump, I mean it from the bottom of, like I tell you, my sometimes broken heart, I think Donald Trump will go down as one of the most consequential and effective results presidents in modern history, if not the most effective in modern U.S. history. Folks, say what you want. The results speak for themselves. The border is effectively shut down. Deportations are at an all-time high. The crime rate's the lowest it's ever been. The murder rate's the lowest it's ever been. The jobless rate's the lowest it's been in decades. The poverty rate's the lowest it's been in decades. GDP growth appears to be turning around significantly with predictions of 5%. The regulatory red tape that the government's been hoisting onto the back of American businesses has been lifted. These are real results no one has been able to produce but him. Foreign policy. There are disagreements on this and different opinions. Fair enough. The bottom line is the Iranian regime, despite the fact that the war has dragged on longer, war is unpredictable, point stipulated. The Iranian regime, please don't make the case to me the Iranian regime is in a better spot than they were. You can argue all you want. Well, maybe we shouldn't have gotten this point. Fine, fair enough. But please stop the insanity. The Iranian regime is largely dead, number one. They're losing tens and hundreds of millions of dollars a day. They're going to eventually have to make a deal. And I heard Jessica Tarloff on Fox say yesterday that the Iranians control the Strait of Hormuz. Like, what? What, they absolutely do not. We don't have full control, but the United States has a good amount of control over this strait. Upwards of 80% of the volume is going through there. So moving the embassy to Jerusalem, the Abraham Accords, these are massive generational successes. You don't have to like them, but they are, in fact, successes. And when we take the dark-colored glasses off from the left-wing media and tell the real Donald Trump presidency story, and by the way, it's not done. There are things I know I started, and me and Cash, you know, that are just about to come out. Like when the 4-year record is done and over, I think the record's going to be even more impressive. Okay, I have to take a quick break. We'll be right back with more after this.
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11: KOH.
0: Folks, I can't say this enough. I think President Trump's record and the way he frames the political debate, he can be discursive in the way he talks at times and he jumps around a little bit, but I think his effective use of tools are unparalleled. I don't think anyone gets a message across like him. He uses contrast to UN. He paints a picture, snapshots and soundbites. People see the world in pictures, soundbites and snapshots. Folks, people are working for a living. They don't have time to read your 25-page white paper on the marginal effect of capital gains taxes. They know it. They can figure it out. They're doing things. They're building the world. And paint a contrast always. Help people understand that although everything we've done hasn't fixed all your problems, and we understand, do never, ever, folks, I'm warning Republicans running out there. There are real voters out there who are ticked off. Do not crap on them and talk down to them. That is a huge freaking mistake. The better thing to do is to paint a contrast. I understand and I hear you that those problems have not been fully remedied. However, here's what we have done. We're going to try and get to those other things. But here's the alternative. If you're not painting the contrast, people aren't going to show up because there's nothing to be afraid of. And I'm telling you, there is something to be afraid of. Socialism, tyranny, weaponized government, defund the police, crime in your streets again. We're not going back to that. I'm not going back to that, and neither are you. People downplaying this Greenland deal. This is a huge deal. I don't care about Greenland, I've heard some people say. Fair enough. You should. Because we live in a world of hypersonic missiles, nuclear weapons. We live in a very dangerous world where if we were to, with satellite weapons, geospatial space, I mean, Star Wars is happening in the atmosphere, in the upper atmosphere right now. I mean, just read the pieces yourself. Folks, you should care. This was a huge deal. Everyone in the liberal media told us it's all crap, it's nothing. But You probably saw this at the UN. I thought we were told world leaders hate Donald Trump. Donald Trump's a goofball. Everybody's laughing at him. Don't look like anyone's laughing there. This is President of the United States, the head of government in Greenland, the prime minister of Denmark, signing a deal. Everybody's clapping and smiling. I thought they all hated Donald Trump. I thought that's what we were told. Snapshots. Now, in case you're thinking and you're listening to the liberal media, which you should never do that, the prime minister of Denmark yesterday, who, again, we were told hates Donald Trump, can't stand him, and we were told this agreement is a big nothing burger, pay no attention to the huge national security implications of basically having the distance to Russia for a lot of our capabilities, defensive capabilities, and now having basing rights and everything else that are now solidified in perpetuity. We were told it was a small thing. Here's the prime minister of Denmark. Again, we were told hates Donald Trump and that this is not a bigger agreement, telling you in her own words that this is a big agreement. In her words, what is she lying to make the liberal media pissed off? Like, what is it? Here, check this out.
11: Has defended the free world, created prosperity and progress, peace and freedom. And I am very proud to say that in the Kingdom of Denmark, the United States has a friend that has always kept our word, an ally you have always been able to rely on. And this day represents a milestone in our long-standing cooperation. 75 years ago, we entered into an agreement about the defense of Greenland. Today, we are signing an even bigger and better agreement, a deal that can last forever. This deal is good for the United States. It's good for Greenland, for Denmark, for the NATO alliance, and therefore also good for Europe. In other words, we are strengthening our common security, boosting our common deterrence, showing our adversaries who we are, and we are doing it together.
0: How many times are you going to be lied to by the liberal media goon class before you realize you're being lied to and object to it? Do you like being lied to? The liberal media goofballs and the doom and gloom crowd told you this was not a bigger agreement. Everybody hates Donald Trump. This was all done in 1951, and that was it, wrapped up. And Donald Trump is just signing the same old deal over again. You've got the prime minister of Denmark saying the exact opposite.
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29: Reno's KKOH.
0: folks, contrast. I've given you the political toolbox that a lot of people forget. Always ask a question, avoid making assertions. When you ask a question, if you assert something to someone, ah, Republicans are the best, Democrats sucks, whatever, making it really simple. It's hard. Some Democrats just block that out. When you ask him a question, tell me why what Donald Trump did with the Abraham Accords is a bad thing, if you think that. Watch what they do. You're getting to the same point, but you're doing it via a different tactic. Ask a question, avoid assertions. Use pictures and sound bites. We've said it over and over again. If you're explaining too much, you're typically losing. Put it on a Wheaties box. It'll work better, okay? Cereal box messaging works the best. Also, contrast. Always paint a contrast. But you should also do this in international diplomacy, too. President Trump did this at the United Nations General Assembly. And folks, this was, I think, my humble opinion, this was the most powerful portion of the speech yesterday. Here's President Trump telling the Iranians, hey, man, you could have a really bright future if you get rid of these clowns running the country, the mullahocracy. But if you don't, and you think you're waiting me out for the midterms, you're making a really bad bet. And I think with President Trump, he's shown that's a really bad bet. Check this out.
1: I have a big decision to make. Will a deal be made with Iran that lets them rebuild and create a far greater country than it ever was before? Maybe one of the greatest in the Middle East or even the world? Or do I annihilate the Islamic Republic and do it quickly, never giving them a chance to kill and destroy people and countries again? Do I drive them into hell with no chance of survival and no hope of future greatness or generations? But I believe we'll make a deal right after the election, because it doesn't make sense for them not to. They're waiting to see how I do in the midterm election. What they don't realize is that I'm not running. I did that already and won in a landslide. We won in a giant landslide. And I'll be here for 2.5 years. The Republican Party is running, and I'll be helping them. But I am not running. I gave absolutely no credence and will not give credence to the election when it comes to Iran. It doesn't even enter my mind. The only thing that does is that Iran will never have a nuclear weapon.
0: Trump loves doing stuff, too. And one of the things he likes to do is tell people who threaten America with death to America is death to you first. How about this? Death to America? You go first. You get dead quicker. You know where the don't get dead thing comes from? You ever see the movie Miami Vice? Hey, man, I liked it. Some people hated it. The Colin Farrell, Jamie Foxx. I don't know. I liked it. A little goofy, but whatever. That stuff would never really happen. But there's that scene at the end, the female cop. She's the hostage taker guy's holding a woman hostage. And he's like, she's like, I'm going to explain this, how it's going to happen. This is going to fire at 3,000 feet per second. And only you're going to get dead. That's where that came from. Donald Trump's thing is you're going to get dead first. And when you're dead, you can't get us dead. Why? Because you're dead and you can't do anything. Now, you see the liberal media people. Oh, Trump says this all the time. No, Trump does it, too. I don't understand. This is my big issue with the doom and gloom crowd and the liberal media on the Iran issue. What is your complaint? I'm not being a tool here, okay? I'm genuinely asking, is your complaint that Donald Trump has done things over there, i.e. taking out their nuclear material, and that he's engaged in a decapitation campaign of the leadership and a bombing campaign? Or is your complaint that he said he was going to do it and doesn't do more? It's like you complain about him doing stuff. I can't believe we're in a war with Iran. And then you say, well, he chickens out. We're not in a bigger war with Iran. Like, what's the freaking argument? I'm sincerely asking that question, because I can't debate you on a topic where you debate both sides. He's telling them this is a really bad bet, and he's not kidding. I know this guy well. If you think he's like, oh, yeah, we got midterms, he wouldn't dare do it. Okay, we'll see. All right. You take that. It's your head on a platter. It's not mine. A lot more ahead, folks. We'll be right back.
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0: Listen, seriously, back to the topic. Cuba, I'm going to move on quick. I'm just telling you, don't toy with this guy. He is not, we'll say, fooling around. There's another F word I like to use. He's not. I'm not telling you. You have to agree with it. You may be an isolationist, or I don't even mean that in a negative way. You may say, I don't want anything to do with Cuba. Fair enough. You're allowed your opinion. You are a citizen of a free republic. I'm telling you, this guy is going to fix generational problems in the Middle East and in our backyard, and he ain't leaving office without fixing it. On the do not toy with us narrative timeline here, I saw this tweet up from Melissa Chen yesterday, and it reminded me that you should be very cautious around the world with this America's heyday is over, China's now going to be a hegemonic power going forward, America's finished. Folks, we've been told this for 250 years of freedom. You see the shirt I'm wearing today, 1776. We've been told this over and over again. Weapons shortages, we're all in trouble, we're all going to die, Reverend Cain style. Really? Read this tweet. Melissa Chen, pretty cool that General Motors was able to retool a car factory to make the outer shells of the Patriot missiles. They managed to make the delivery to Lockheed just 22 days after signing the contract. 22 days, exclamation points. Lockheed says this works normally, this usually takes months or years for the previous supplier to fulfill. There's a strain of neoliberal thinking that says if domestic car makers can't compete, they should just be allowed to fail. No bailouts, just let Japan or China make cars because of comparative advantage or whatever. Imagine if we believed that automobile manufacturing was something to offshore. It's now clear that the argument for preserving the industrial base is not simply nostalgia for a previous bygone era. It simply is the case that you can't improvise precision manufacturing overnight once it's disappeared. Folks, I'm going to throw myself under the bus here because, unlike some other shows, who always they'll tell you they're always right. I am not right about everything all the time. I have no special superpowers. I was one of these guys who was kind of an absolute free trader, that if someone else can make something overseas cheaper, that we should almost always, outside of national defense, take that option. I'm not telling you that's not a good guiding principle now. It is. We don't want to be making rubber dog toys here if we can get them cheaper from China. Why would we make them more expensive here? People can do, we're Americans. We can build other stuff. But I am going to tell you, I definitely took that a little too far. An industrial base that can create high-tech manufacturing, precision manufacturing, like Melissa Chen just said, antibiotics and valuable medications. Folks, I don't care if China can produce it cheaper. I've completely changed my view. It's not new. I mean, my view changed probably 6-7 years ago. And I've said that on the show. We have got to build stuff here because precision manufacturing is an existential crisis in the event of some world war scenario or massive cyber attack where we need to rebuild transformers and things like that quickly. Do not toy with us. When the United States needs to build something, Patriot missiles or others, they will find a way to do it and quick because we're not dying first. You're going to die first. And I'm just not going back, folks. I'm not going back to the days of Democrat leadership in the Biden-Obama era with sub 3% GDP growth, open borders, defund the police, you know, build large mansions, also known as Black Lives Matter. We're not protests in the street. Do you remember those days? Again, some of that happened to try to overthrow the Trump administration. But do you remember that in these chaotic blue cities, the chop zone? We're just going to basically let it burn. No, we're not going back to that. We are not going back to that. We're not going back to open borders, 9% inflation, military castration. We're not doing it. We have a choice coming up, and you have to paint the contrast to your friends that may be on the fence. Again, don't get mad at them.
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5: From ABC News. I'm Sherry Preston. Press access reinstated, but still locked out of the White House. Overnight, a federal judge ruled that President Trump did not have the power to block access to the White House to news outlets he doesn't like. Here's ABC Chief White House Correspondent Mary Bruce.
6: The judge issuing a temporary restraining order restoring the press access for CNN, MS Now, and Politico, those three news outlets that were banned by the president. The judge saying that ban was likely unconstitutional and also rejecting the administration's argument that revoking their press access was necessary to protect national security, the judge saying he was skeptical of that.
5: This morning, however, a CNN reporter was turned away from the White House. A CNN photographer had a security pass taken away, and a CNN producer at the White House was let inside. Chinese President Xi Jinping, guest of honor at a White House state dinner this evening. An FDA advisory panel voting to recommend a new blood test that could help detect more than 50 types of cancer.
7: This is not meant to replace any current cancer screening guidelines, that this is meant to be an adjunct to everything we're already supposed to be doing.
5: Dr. Eric Hsu at Cedars-Sinai in Los Angeles. An 11-year-old girl from Edmond, Oklahoma, is being held in the murder of her own brother, who was 15 and disabled.
8: Court documents suggest that the girl was embarrassed by her brother's physical and mental disabilities and jealous of the attention he received from their parents. Now that she's admitted to killing her brother,
9: she can be held up until she's 19 years of age,
8: says legal observer Ed Blau.
9: She will likely be in custody for a decent portion of the rehabilitation process.
8: A process undertaken in the juvenile rather than the adult legal system. Jim Ryan, ABC News.
5: There is a nor'easter churning in the Atlantic. Could bring strong winds, high waves, rain and erosion to much of the East Coast. Powerful Hurricane Polo sending bands of heavy rain across Mexico's Pacific coast, while Tropical Storm Nolo is expected to strengthen, then close in on the Big Island of Hawaii tomorrow or Saturday. 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
1: 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Here's the latest from the KOH News Center. I'm Don Marchand. The Sparks Police Department confirmed officers responded to a crash between a car and a pedestrian on East Prater Way near Probasco yesterday morning. The pedestrian was transported to the hospital with unknown serious injuries. Officers said that the driver involved did remain on the scene and cooperated with the investigation. Nicholas and Andrea Loving appeared in court once again on Wednesday to face charges in connection with the death of their 5-year-old Isabella Loving. Both are charged with the murder of Isabella, who was found dead in their Cold Springs home in April of 2025. During the hearing, the defense for Andrea argued significant pieces of discovery were missing, including police reports and cell phone downloads. The Washoe County DA's office is pursuing the death penalty against Nicholas Loving. Their trial has been set for August of next year. The Sparks Police Department says they've arrested a man that they say attempted to run over workers in the area of Pyramid and Prater. SPD says that just before midnight on Tuesday, officers responded to the area of Pyramid and Prater for reports of a car fire. Police learned that prior to that car catching fire, the driver had allegedly attempted to hit multiple people working in that area and had struck several traffic cones. The driver was identified as Charlie Trester, who police say fled the scene on foot after the car caught fire. Trester was located in the area of Rock and Prater and was arrested without incident. Trester now faces 10 counts of assault with a deadly weapon, reckless driving, and failing to maintain a lane. Caesars Entertainment shareholders have approved a multi-billion dollar merger with Fortita Gaming that would create one of the largest gaming empires. Fortita owns Las Vegas' Golden Nugget and restaurant chains like Rainforest Cafe and Morton's. Billionaire owner Tilman Fertitta is the largest shareholder in Wynn Resorts and the sports betting company DraftKings. The merger was first announced in May, with Fertitta agreeing to pay $5.7 billion and take on close to $12 billion in debt from Caesars, putting the total value of that deal at about $17.6 billion. Southern California could begin to feel the impacts of Hurricane Polo early next week. Daniel Martindale explains.
2: The storm, which is back down to a Category 4, is still one of the strongest hurricanes ever recorded in the Pacific. It's expected to stay away from land and turn toward the northwest, but powerful surf could arrive at the same time as high tides early next week, increasing the risk of coastal flooding and erosion. Several beaches were already reshaped earlier this month when Hurricane Marie caused a powerful swell, which also damaged homes in places like Malibu, Long Beach, and Dana Point. Hurricane Polo could also pull tropical moisture into Southern California, though the National Weather Service says there is only a 5% chance of rain. I'm Daniel Martindale.
1: In sports, it's going to be a busy few days on campus for the University of Nevada sports teams. Tonight, the Pac soccer team will play host to the Wyoming Cowgirls in their Mountain West Conference opener. That match will get underway at 6 p.m. The volleyball team will also be opening Mountain West Conference play tonight when they host the Grand Canyon Antelopes at the Virginia Street Gym. That match will also get underway at 6 p.m., while the football team will host Air Force on Saturday night in Mackey Stadium in their conference opener. That game kicks at 7:30 in the evening. For tickets to all Wolfpack events, log on to NevadaWolfpack.com. That's the latest from the KOH News Center. I'm Don Marchand. Time for a look at right now traffic on Reno's Morning News. Here's Kristen Snow.
10: Well, good morning and happy Thursday. We are seeing a fair amount of traffic if you're heading out eastbound I-80 East between Sparks Boulevard and Patrick. Very congested at this time as well. Southbound State Route 439 between 80 and Electric Avenue. Everything else has a green light. Drive carefully from the KOH right now. Traffic Center, I'm Kristen Snow.
11: Good morning, I'm KOH's Lindsay Matherly with your First Alert weather forecast. Today, mostly sunny skies, warming up to 88 degrees here in Reno. But the big story will be those winds. Wind gusts this afternoon, 30 to 35 miles per hour. That does mean increased fire danger and even stronger winds expected tomorrow as a dry cold front moves across northern Nevada. Tomorrow's high, 80 degrees. Wind gusts tomorrow, 40 to 45 miles per hour, and a mix of clouds and sunshine.
12: We've got 52 right now in Kings Beach, 53 in Carson City, and 54 here at Radio Center. All right, I can appreciate this little Mighty Mighty Bosstones on a Thursday morning just after 5 a.m. How are you? Good morning, Northern Nevada. We see you, Winnemucca, Fernley, Fallon, Lovelock, Verdi, Carson. See, that's the problem. When you start listing cities, you tend to leave one or two out. The point is, good morning to all of you. And hey, if you need me this morning, it's Ryan in for Ross. 852-TALK and 800-564-KKOH. And hold on to that number, by the way, because I've got another pair of tickets this morning for Nevada Wolfpack football. They're back on campus inside the comfy confines of Mackey Stadium this Saturday, taking on Air Force. Should be a good one. And our winners this week have been incredibly excited to win their way in. So that makes us grateful. All right, let's take a look at some headlines this morning. We'll go local before we go positive, if you will. Sadly, there was a pedestrian versus car last night. This was on Gasasa Drive, right around 6:30. It looks to be a jaywalking incident when someone was moving across Gasasa and hit by a westbound SUV, pronounced dead on scene. As if I'm involved. Authorities don't believe that there was impairment. Doesn't seem to be any speed factors. They're cooperating. They remain on scene, all those things. Let's move on to this, the overall topic here, which is, what are we doing in the roads? I have never lived in a city. I've lived in, five, six different states now around the country doing radio, and I've never been in an area where it is so plagued by people just nonsensically walking across a road in front of oncoming traffic. I've also never lived in an area where they have gone way beyond what is necessary in terms of providing crosswalks. So it's a bit of a head scratcher. You go out of your way to your own detriment to put these out there, but then they're not being used. So what are you wasting our money to create these spaces? Anyways, the numbers in partnership, we've got the Nevada Office of Traffic Safety and a program called Zero Fatalities. This is not a good number that I'm bringing to you this morning. You see, here in Washoe County, last year by this time, seven people had died by getting hit just walking across the street, because apparently their brain's telling them that where they need to get to is more important than your traveling down that roadway. This year, we're up to 11. We've got a problem in this area. It would be nice to see the city and the county put out a narrative that encourages people to, I don't know, go down to the next light where there's a legitimate crosswalk. I don't know. I don't know what the answer is here. But it would be nice to see someone come out from the city and speak on this, because if we're going down, going in the wrong direction, we've got a problem here. Let's find out some good news here this morning, and let's start with tsunami. Not talking about a storm here. We're talking about a border collie who has now been honored with a bronze statue in Venezuela, heroically helping rescue at least 26 people following the earthquakes earlier this year. I love these stories. Love seeing these creatures just moving through the rubble and doing what they can to help out. Tsunami's story even more amazing because he was once a stray puppy that was found wandering the streets of Caracas before being trained at a disaster canine center. Now he can retire knowing that he helped save dozens of lives. Elsewhere this morning, two rowers saved the day in Bedford, England the other day after a bride's veil was blown off by a gust of wind and flew into a nearby river. Luckily, there were members of a rowing team out on the lake, and they used their oars to keep it from sinking. The veil was eventually returned to the wedding party, although it turned green from the river water and had to be thrown away the next day. But the bride said they found the whole thing hilarious. Good attitude and spirits given the circumstances. That's nice. And this is an interesting story. I would love to see this in person for myself because this seems to be working. Colorado opened a massive wildlife overpass over I-25 last December, and it's already having a huge impact. Largest wildlife overpass in North America. Cameras capturing elk and pronghorn, bears, deer, and coyotes using it. Before the crossing was built, roughly one deer was struck by a vehicle each day during peak migration seasons. And since its opening, the overpass has cut down animal-vehicle collisions by 91%.
13: This area was getting about one deer hit a day during those high movement periods. Huge success. We're seeing elk herds cross the bridge. We're seeing pronghorn for the first time in decades cross over to the west side of I-25. They pay for themselves in about 15 years because of all those accidents that they prevent. CDOT sent me a picture of an elk mama taking her calf under I-25.
12: That is so cool. We need something like that in our area. We got the same issues here. Maybe not on that level, but I think we could do better. KOH News Time is 5:12.
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12: At 5:16, I want to stand corrected thanks to caller Mike, who's out there listening this morning, getting his day going. My last story in the last segment was about the wildlife overpass that they just installed over in Denver, over I-25, and it has seen a significant drop in terms of wildlife God's beautiful creatures versus vehicles. And I said, yeah, we need something like that here in Nevada. Thank you for calling in, Mike, because according to Mike, who worked on these wildlife overpasses, we've got one west and east of Elko. So, thanks, Mike. I do appreciate that this morning. Hey, did you see what happened in the Bay Area? This is wild. I was just telling Kristen about it. The guy's name is Frankie LaPena. He is an influencer. Influencing what? I have no idea. That being said, they decided to have the first ever that we know of man versus robot fight. It was almost like a UFC thing in an octagon. I think you know how this goes. Here's some audio from that.
19: For the first time in history, a human faces off against a 6-foot-tall robot.
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12: Those reactions were not over-embellished by the crowd, folks. 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That is what this robot did to this influencer. It did not end well for him.
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12: To my knowledge, she's never fought a robot. She's fighting traffic in the morning. Here's Kristen Snow.
10: Yeah, no robots here yet.
12: Could you imagine? Like, who would do that?
10: I don't know.
12: That is just silliness.
10: That's crazy. I wouldn't put myself
12: in
10: that position. No, thanks.
12: Nope.
10: We are continuing to see some heavy traffic and slowing, of course, I-80 eastbound right now between Sparks Boulevard and Patrick, a bit further up on State Route 439. Again, that is USA Parkway itself. That is southbound between 80 and Electric Avenue. Everything else is looking great. From the KOH Right Now Traffic Center, I'm Kristen Snow.
11: I'm KOH's Lindsay Matherly with your First Alert weather forecast. Through this afternoon, expect mostly sunny skies, but it will be breezy with wind gusts 30 to 35 miles per hour. And as for temperatures, today it's going to be even warmer, all the way to 88 degrees in the Reno area. We'll cool down tonight with an overnight low of 54, and then tomorrow, expect partly cloudy skies. We have a dry cold front that's going to bring in even stronger winds, up to 45 miles per hour, which means increased fire danger through our Friday afternoon. And temperatures will cool down just a little bit. Expect a high of 80 degrees tomorrow.
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18: Senators are taking a look at the rise of flock cameras across the country. More from Tammy Trujillo.
22: Republican Senator Josh Hawley led a Judiciary Committee hearing on Capitol Hill on Wednesday.
23: If you haven't heard of flock, all I have to say is flock's probably heard of you. In fact, the truth is you have probably been scanned and surveilled and tagged and logged multiple times this week alone.
22: He raised concerns about Americans losing privacy as flock camera use expands.

0: fits in the palm of your hand, and animated avatars respond to commands for your personal AI agent.
1: This is going to be by far the fastest way to talk to your muse and to show it what's going on around you.
0: Meta CEO Mark Zuckerberg says the charm can access Meta's muse even without Wi-Fi. Zuckerberg also showed off next-gen VR glasses that go on sale in the spring and said the muse charm should be available for the upcoming holidays.
2: The New York Giants quarterback Jackson Dart will be out for the rest of the season to undergo knee surgery. Many fans of the G-Men are now wondering who'll lead the team.
3: Usually the Giants season's over by Halloween. This year, they didn't even make it to fall.
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10: KOH News Time is 5:22. Let's say good morning to one John G. Sanchez. Sanchez gone Capital Management, a Wall Street update. First of many this morning, Johnny boy. One's the futures and yesterday's trading session. Welcome.
11: Very nicely done. Thank you. I appreciate it. Yeah, I appreciate it. All right, here's where we sit, my friend. 151 loss on the Dow futures. NASDAQ's declining by 260. We were down over 300 about a half hour or so ago. S&Ps, they are lower by 32. More of the same. Oil prices up. Bond yields trying to move up a little bit, but not quite there yet. Oil right now up $1.69, 1.83% gain, $93.85 a barrel. And run changed on the 10-year Treasury after a huge run-up yesterday. Right now, our yield is sitting at 5.12%, a 19-year plus high now. All right, let's go back to yesterday. Because of the rising oil prices, because of rising bond yields, we had a tough one. We finished down 352 on the Dow to a close of 51,511. NASDAQ lost 308, and the S&P gave up 59. On the calendar, it's Thursday, so we get our initial claims and continuing claims, and then at 7 o'clock, we'll have new home sales data. All right, let's go to some stocks on the move. We'll start with Alphabet, parent of Google. They're nearing the release of their Gemini 4 AI model, according to the information. Right now, the stock's down $2.07, though, 0.62% loss to $332.89. Boeing right now down 63 cents, 0.32% to $199.30. The company is expecting some new aircraft orders from China surrounding the Trump and President Xi summit, with Boeing instead reportedly focused on finalizing the approximate 200-plane order announced in May. So nothing out of this meeting, but again, they're going back to an order that was placed supposedly in May. But it doesn't sound like investors are too convinced about that one. And then finally, Darden Restaurants, parent of Olive Garden, another great chain, moving lower in the pre-market session by $7.69, 3.6% loss to $206 per share. After they reported earnings per share and revenue that was in line, they did reaffirm their fiscal 27 earnings per share guidance, but obviously not enough. Ryan, I'll see you in 30 minutes with those reports as well as the overseas numbers. From the office of Sanchez Gaunt Capital Management, I'm John Sanchez, News Talk 780 KOH.
10: And I will be here to air that report, good sir.
11: Thank you, sir.
10: You're welcome. KOH News Time, now 525.
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3: More than 80% of boating deaths occurred on boats where the boating operator never received boating education. Anyone born on or after January 1st, 1983, needs a boating education course to operate a motorboat more than 15 horsepower on Nevada's interstate waters.
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5: Well, pretty status quo out on Northern Nevada Road. Still seeing that same slowdown, I-80 eastbound between Sparks Boulevard and USA Parkway. From the KOH Right Now Traffic Center, I'm Kristen Snow.
6: I'm KOH's Lindsay Matherly with your first alert weather forecast. We've got strong gusty winds expected the next couple of days. Today's wind gusts 30 to 35 miles per hour, and tomorrow's could be 40 to 45 miles per hour, and that means increased fire danger over the next few days. As for temperatures, our high this afternoon, 88 degrees. Tomorrow's high, 80 with partly cloudy skies. And then through the weekend, might be a little breezy again on Saturday, high of 81 degrees, and we'll cool down on Sunday with a high of 76.
4: 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We've got 53 Carson, 54 here at Radio Center. 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If you're cool with ads, that's where I'm at. 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It's still $12.99 a month. 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And Netflix, still the most expensive streaming service out there. Their premium plan, $26.99, which is $4 more than the top tier of HBO Max. But hey, with all these companies, one thing in common, they're all woke. And going woke is very expensive.
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8: I'm Sherry Preston. An early morning ruling in the fight over the president's ban of 3 news outlets from the White House.
9: A judge has ordered the Trump administration to reinstate the access for CNN, MS Now, and Politico. In a hearing Wednesday with both sides, he suggested the administration had not made a solid legal case for its ban.
8: ABC's Hannah Pataugh, one of those outlets, CNN, Says one of its producers was able to get in this morning, but one of its photographers had their credentials seized. At the White House in a couple of hours, an official greeting from President Trump to China's leader as they kick off their summit. A key approval for a new blood test for cancer screening from an FDA advisory panel. The test can help screen for early signs of dozens of types of cancers. An 11-year-old girl from Oklahoma is now accused of killing her disabled 15-year-old brother. Court documents say investigators believe the girl was embarrassed by him and jealous of the attention that he got from their parents. This is ABC News.
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10: KOH News time is 5:31. Here's the latest from the KOH News Center. I'm Don Marchand. Travelers using Reno Tahoe International Airport will soon have a new way to reserve parking. Beginning on October 13th, the airport will move to a new parking reservation system powered by AeroParker. The system will allow travelers to reserve spaces in the long-term garage, which is the parking option closest to the terminal. Reservations will generate a QR code that travelers will scan when entering the garage. The code can also be added to Apple Wallet or Google Wallet. Parking reservations will be temporarily paused from October 1st through October 12th as the airport switches systems. Airport officials also remind travelers that only a limited number of spaces will be available to be reserved, with other spaces continuing to operate on a first-come, first-served basis. Families looking for something to do this weekend can head to the University of Nevada's Nevada Field Day and Ag Expo. The free event is scheduled tomorrow from 2 to 6 p.m. at UNR's Valley Road Field Lab and Greenhouse Complex. Organizers say that more than 60 booths will showcase agriculture, biotechnology, nutrition, veterinarian science, and other areas of research. Visitors can also learn about Nevada-grown food, meet farmers and students, participate in 4-H activities, and explore a corn maze. The event is free and open to all ages. A woman has been arrested after police say she stabbed another person in Elko. The Elko Police Department says that around 6:45 p.m. Sunday night, officers responded to 398 Hot Springs Road in Elko for reports of a stabbing. The suspect, identified as Shania Woodford, was reportedly seen walking on West Main Street where she was detained and interviewed by police. They say Woodford and the victim had been involved in an argument that escalated into a physical altercation in which the stabbing took place. Woodford is now facing charges of battery with a deadly weapon. U.S. Senator Catherine Cortez Masto is throwing her support behind a bill that would ban Chinese vehicles. She threw her support behind the Connected Vehicle Security Act of 2026, co-sponsored by Senators Bernie Moreno, a Republican from Ohio, and Alyssa Slotkin, a Democrat from Michigan. She says the bill would protect the American auto industry from Chinese cars and their component parts and prevent data from being harvested, that is, by China. California Governor Gavin Newsom has signed Gabriel's Law to boost protection of children in the state of California. Daniel Martindale reports.
11: It's named after Gabriel Fernandez, an 8-year-old boy who died in 2013 after months of abuse at the hands of his mother and her boyfriend in Palmdale. The case raised questions about whether Los Angeles County could have prevented his death. The law focuses on improving the child welfare system. It requires social workers to ensure a child in temporary custody receives emergency medical, surgical, or other remedial care when the child appears to need it. It also clarifies that social workers who knowingly falsify or manipulate official records can be held accountable under existing law. I'm Daniel Martindale.
10: The Patriots Day Freedom Fest in Kentucky is being canceled. The event was set to feature Kid Rock, Dog the Bounty Hunter, and Congressman James Comer, that is. Organizer Eric Dieter says that the festival sold only 6 1,000 VIP tickets, while general admission was free to the event. If you're thinking about relocating to Sandpoint, Idaho, and are in the market to buy a castle, you're in luck. Brad Ford explains.
12: The Schweitzer Castle is located near Sandpoint in North Idaho. It has winding staircases, suits of armor, swords, and a moat out front. The castle was built in 2010 in full medieval style. The current owner has been using it as a bed and breakfast. It's all yours for $6 million. I'm Brad Ford.
10: In sports, the University of Nevada football team will look to get back in the win column Saturday night when they host the Air Force Falcons in their Mountain West Conference opener at 7:30 in the evening. Nevada head football coach Jeff Choate on his respect for Air Force head football coach Troy Calhoun.
13: You know, Coach Calhoun, I have a ton of respect for him, kind of the dean of the Mountain West coach. Really, I guess there's only one other coach that's tenured longer than him in NCAA football right now, and that's Kirk Ferentz at Iowa. So, you know, a guy that's been a staple in that program is an alum, and you can just see his DNA and his fingerprints all over this.
10: For tickets to Saturday night's conference opener, log on to NevadaWolfPack.com. And checking in this morning on the betting lines for the Pack, Raiders, and 49ers this weekend. According to ESPN, the University of Nevada football team is now a 5.5-point underdog with a total of 49.5. The San Francisco 49ers are an 8.5-point favorite over the Arizona Cardinals at Levi's Stadium. That total sits at 47.5. While the Las Vegas Raiders are 3-point underdogs at New Orleans, with that total at 43.5. That's the latest from the KOH News Center. I'm Don Marchand. Time for a look at right now traffic on Reno's Morning News. Here's Kristen Snow.
5: Thank you so much, Don. Good morning. Traffic lightening up just a little bit if you're heading eastbound. We do have some slowdown still between Vista Boulevard and Patrick, as well as State Route 439, seeing some heavier traffic between 80 and Electric Avenue. Everything else is in the clear from the KOH. Right now, Traffic Center, I'm Kristen Snow.
6: Good morning. I'm KOH's Lindsay Matherly with your First Alert weather forecast. Today, mostly sunny skies, warming up to 88 degrees here in Reno. But the big story will be those winds. Wind gusts this afternoon, 30 to 35 miles per hour. That does mean increased fire danger and even stronger winds expected tomorrow as a dry cold front moves across northern Nevada. Tomorrow's high, 80 degrees. Wind gusts tomorrow, 40 to 45 miles per hour, and a mix of clouds and sunshine.
4: 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Week's got a good pacing to it. Ryan Nutter in for Ross Mitchell, who's back Monday here on KOH. Don't forget about our live and local lineup every Saturday morning. You're not waking up to watch cartoons anymore. You're tuning in to The Garden Show. It's a great show, 8 to 10 a.m. Then it's Bosma on Business from 10 to 11. And Business Academics from 11 until noon right here. Saturday mornings on KOH. Meanwhile, this morning, let's talk about a shooting in downtown. This was just after midnight on Sunday. Authorities responded to an area. Apparently, it was 2nd and West Street. It was reports of a fight where a gun had been fired. Officers arrive, and they found the person matching the description of the suspect. We now know that to be Damon Brown. He ran through an alley. Took him a minute to get him into custody, ultimately having to deploy a taser so they could get him into custody, where they ultimately located a Glock handgun. Not going to get into the weeds in terms of what he has been charged with, but the 25-year-old ex-felon is looking at a few this morning. And a Reno woman facing charges. DOJ says that she was stealing Social Security payments. She continued to deposit retirement benefits into a bank account of Sherry Kim Pachetti's deceased uncle, whose death the government was apparently unaware of. In total, it was over $100,000 in benefits after his death, and this was from August of 21 to March of 23. Pachetti converting at least $15,000 of those funds for her own personal use. One count of theft of government money is what she's facing, and if convicted, looking at a maximum of 10 behind bars. Her trial will get started on December 1. And someone on Reddit, listen to this, asked the question, what's something that sounds amazing in theory, but becomes exhausting once you actually live it long term? Some of the best answers include business travel. Everyone thinks it's amazing. No one realizes the long hours, crappy meals, and bland hotels. That I can totally see. Here's one that I find interesting, because you hear so many wonderful things about Florida, but apparently living there made the list. I am much happier visiting a few times per year. Summers were rough. Well, yeah, who wants to be in that thick of humidity. Ugh. Being a chef, people always think it's cool and say things like, I wish I could do something like that. Everyone knows being a chef is brutal, but it's still heavily romanticized. Yeah, look at that TV show, The Bear. Making movies for a living. And with this, I will just add to this fame. But first of all, when you make a movie, it's just a lot of hurry up and wait. Physically brutal. You got to haul around all this equipment, especially from location to location. Kind of seems similar to being a roadie in a band. And just the idea of being famous. Yeah, after a while, it's like, can I just eat a meal without being approached? Can I use the restroom? Can I get a bottled water? I have to think your life is just a mess after that. And finally, being some form of artist of any type. Painting sounds fun until you're on your 900th one. KOH News Time is 5:41.
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4: Highs today here in Northern Nevada in the upper 80s. We got a brand new sweet deal on sale tomorrow morning at 9 a.m. Silver State Extreme Bowls. This is for Friday, October 30th, over at the Nevada State Fairgrounds. This is the ultimate lead-in to the Nevada Day Parade the following morning down in Carson. All the details tomorrow morning at KKOH.com. Jim Daly stopping by right now. It's time to focus on the family.
20: If you've ever questioned your value as a person, I'd like to share a remarkable story with you involving the Peters family. Mary Jo was born on March 16, 1967 at 3:16 p.m. 27 years later, her daughter Caitlin was born on March 16th at 3:16 p.m. 32 years after that, Caitlin had a son who was born on, you guessed it, March 16th at 3:16 p.m. The odds of three generations within a family being born on the exact same day at the exact same time is 1 in 276 billion. To put that number into perspective, you're 225,000 times more likely to be struck by lightning. Odds of this magnitude are considered statistically impossible, meaning there's not enough time in human history for them to actually occur. And yet, they did. Now consider this. The odds of your exact genetics existing are 1 in 10, followed by 2,685,000 zeros, meaning it's impossible for you to exist. And yet, you do. The undeniable conclusion? No matter who you are not a product of chance. You have value that cannot be earned nor taken away. You're a human being with incredible worth, the handiwork of a loving God who created you. For Focus on the Family, I'm Jim Daly.
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4: 5:48 at News Talk 780 KOH. Right now, traffic and weather together. First up, Kristen Snow.
5: Good morning. Still fairly quiet out on Northern Nevada roads. Unless you're heading eastbound, we do still have some slowdown and congestion that direction between, looks like Lockwood now and Patrick. Still a little light traffic as well. Southbound State Route 439 between 80 and Electric Avenue. But again, everything else is moving along very nicely as we get you going on your Thursday morning commute. From the KOH Right Now Traffic Center, I'm Kristen Snow.
6: I'm Gola Waits, Lindsay Matherly with your First Alert weather forecast. Through this afternoon, expect mostly sunny skies, but it will be breezy with wind gusts 30 to 35 miles per hour. And as for temperatures, today is going to be even warmer, all the way to 88 degrees in the Reno area. We'll cool down tonight with an overnight low of 54, and then tomorrow, expect partly cloudy skies. We have a dry cold front that's going to bring in even stronger winds, up to 45 miles per hour, which means increased fire danger through our Friday afternoon. And temperatures will cool down just a little bit. Expect a high of 80 degrees tomorrow.
4: 54 degrees in Reno right now.
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24: Mother of a woman shot and killed by an ICE agent in Minnesota says she voted for President Trump. More from Matt Mattinson.
25: The shooting in Minneapolis earlier this year was caught on video and prompted a nationwide discussion on the Trump administration's immigration efforts. Her mother, Donna Ganger, spoke during a public forum hosted by two congressional Democrats. She says she's a registered Republican and voted for Trump, thinking ICE officers were meant to protect U.S. citizens, but now says it appears the White House's immigration efforts are determined to disregard our country's constitutional rules and values. I'm Matt Mattinson.
24: Stanford University is under fire for using artificial intelligence to change a Hispanic male student's photo into an image of a black woman who doesn't even exist for campus promotional material. The student, Billy Ramirez, said he was shocked and felt erased when he saw the change, according to an interview with the Stanford Review student newspaper. Two classmates, an Asian woman and a white man, were still in the new photo, but their faces were also changed by AI to look thinner. Lawyers for comedian Carrot Top have confirmed for the first time that he attempted suicide last week. More from Tammy Trujillo.
0: Attorneys representing the comedian, whose real name is Scott Thompson, disclosed the attempt in an emergency court filing on Sunday, describing the situation as an emergency in the most human sense. The filing seeks to prevent former opening act Brian Evans from submitting additional court documents after Thompson's attorneys accused him of trying to extort the comedian over a sexually explicit recording. Evans has denied threatening to release the recording in exchange for money. Thompson remains hospitalized and is reportedly awake, breathing on his own, with his condition improving.
24: Meta is unveiling its new virtual reality glasses. On Wednesday, CEO Mark Zuckerberg introduced the new glasses. They have the same capabilities of a VR headset, but look like a pair of sunglasses. They cost $1,300. They'll go on sale next spring. Michael Kastner, NBC News Radio.
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4: 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Let's welcome back John Sanchez. Sanchez Gone Capital Management, a Wall Street update looking at the futures and the overseas markets. Back to you, sir.
8: Thank you, sir. All right. Unfortunately, weakened a bit further from last report. Right now, we are down 188 on the Dow futures. Last report down 151. NASDAQ's now lower by 300, and the S&P's given up 39. Let's go to the oil side. Now up about $1.59, a little bit lower than last report. We're at 93.75 a barrel, and still unchanged on the 10-year Treasury yield at 5.11%. All right, interesting situation unfolding. I don't have all the details at this point, Ryan, but I did want to bring it up. Just coming across the headlines, Oracle, the shares are coming under pressure right now. That's, of course, pressuring the NASDAQ. Stock is down $6.36, 4.4% loss to $138.06 a share. Here's what's coming across the headline. Again, details are still very light at this point. The company sent a force majeure notice to the developer of its New Mexico data center project to protect itself from potential cost increases. Now, again, Oracle's really, like a lot of these hyperscalers, have really gone out and spent a lot of money on data centers and borrowed a lot of money, and it's affecting cash flow, and that's one of the concerns of Wall Street. So it's interesting to see that they've, again, issued this notice to the developer because obviously we all know inflation and rising costs, et cetera, are hitting these data centers really hard. So it's, like I said, pressuring the stock, but I'll keep following it, try to get some more information there. All right, now we go around the world over to Japan. They finished with a gain of 495 overnight, 0.76%, with a Nikkei closing at 65,513. Hong Kong lost 73 points, 0.29%. China down 48 points, 1.22%. And again, President Xi and President Trump meeting today. Over to the Eurozone at this point, not a lot of action here. Down 92 points in Germany, that's a 0.36% loss. France giving up 30 points, 0.37%. London higher by just 5. On the economic economic side of things, we had initial claims come in at 5:30, down just 1,000 filings for the state unemployment benefit, bringing the number to only 197,000. Good news there. Continuing claims rising just 2,000 people to 1,719,000 altogether. Still new home sales coming our way, 7 o'clock. But in the meantime, I'll be back in 30 minutes with the pre-market movers and the shakers. From the office of Sanchez Knott Capital Management, I'm John Sanchez, News Talk 780 KOH.
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5: Thanks so much, Ryan. Still looking pretty good out there. Traffic lightening up even more if you're heading eastbound. Got a little light traffic between Lockwood and Patrick and up on North McCarran eastbound between Sullivan and Rock Boulevard. But that's it. Everything else in the clear from the KOH Right Now Traffic Center. I'm Kristen Snow.
6: I'm Cola Waits, Lindsay Matherly with your First Alert weather forecast. We've got strong gusty winds expected the next couple of days. Today's wind gust 30 to 35 miles per hour, and tomorrow's could be 40 to 45 miles per hour, and that means increased fire danger over the next few days. As for temperatures, our high this afternoon, 88 degrees. Tomorrow's high, 80 with partly cloudy skies, and then through the weekend, might be a little breezy again on Saturday, high of 81 degrees, and we'll cool down on Sunday with a high of 76.
4: 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We've got the same temperature down in the capital, and we've got 54 here at Radio Center. 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
4: Hour number two begins of Reno's Morning News. It's Ryan in for Ross.
0: Jerry, Preston. A nor'easter bearing down on the Northeast from the Carolinas up through Boston. A developing storm is expected to cause big problems this weekend. ABC's Whit Johnson is on the Jersey Shore.
15: Millions are bracing for the impact of this nor'easter. Strong winds, heavy rain, high surf that could last for days. Power outages are expected. And we've seen some coastal flooding in places like Ocean City, New Jersey. Some homes and businesses cut off. Other communities like Atlantic City, New Jersey, closing down the beaches, preventing people from going into the water and warning about those life-threatening rip currents. Officials worry conditions could only get worse into the weekend as a full moon is expected to boost the high tides for the entire East Coast.
0: A federal judge issuing a temporary restraining order restoring press access to CNN, MS Now, and Politico, the three news outlets President Trump tried to ban. Here's ABC's Mary Bruce.
16: This morning, a lawyer for the three media organizations calling this a, quote, strong ruling vindicating freedom of the press, due process, and the rule of law. This move is just temporary, however, allowing them to regain access while litigation proceeds.
0: But despite what that judge ruled, a CNN reporter was turned away at the White House today. A CNN photographer had their press pass confiscated. Politico says it was also turned away. First of its kind AI breach.
17: Just hours after the leaders of OpenAI and Anthropic made a plea to the United Nations for global cooperation to rein in AI, we learned about a concerning new incident. An AI agent did not follow human directions and hacked into Australia's health department website in the first known case of an AI hack on a government-run site.
0: ABC's Elizabeth Schulze. Amid much talk about AI in both the U.S. and China, tech moguls like Mark Zuckerberg and Jeff Bezos are expected to attend a state dinner at the White House tonight, honoring Chinese President Xi Jinping. 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
19: KOH News time is 6:02. Here's the latest from the KOH News Center. I'm Don Marchand. Nevada State Parks say it will be hosting the first ever Bird Fest this October. The Bird Fest will be held on October 3rd at Washoe Lake State Park and bring together birders, families, artists, and outdoor enthusiasts. The free event will take place from 10 in the morning till 2 in the afternoon at the group use area of the Washoe Lake State Park, with a guided bird walk taking place at 9 a.m. Park entrance fees will be waived throughout the event and no registration will be required. The University of Nevada is warning of fake job offers targeting students. The school's police department say they're seeing an increase in fake job offers. They say a legitimate UNR job or internship program will never ask applicants for money. Red flags for possible scam jobs are as follows. If the job is being advertised and is coming from an email other than one that ends in unr.edu. A vague job description that may include remote work only or having awkward phrasing or grammar errors in the email, or request for payments as donations as part of the job or onboarding processing. They say you should only apply for jobs via Workday and delete any suspicious messages. The Florestan fire burning west of Verde along the border with California is now 96% contained this morning. Crews with Cal Fire say that the fire is now mapped at 635 acres as firefighters have held the existing footprint for the last several days. All areas have had their evacuation notices lifted, and both westbound lanes of I-80 are now open. Police departments from around northern Nevada are reporting that they issued nearly 100 tickets during a safety operation targeting I-80 and USA Parkway. The operation took place along I-80 between Vista Boulevard and USA Parkway and included the USA Parkway area of the Reno Tahoe Industrial Center. The operation involved the Washoe County Sheriff's Office, Story County Sheriff's Office, Sparks Police Department, and Nevada State Police. The department says that during the September 22nd operation, 131 traffic stops were initiated, 3 accident investigations took place, and 1 arrest was made. The death of a man 42 years ago in Boise, Idaho, may have connections to deaths in the Chicago area around then. Alex Stone has the details.
20: On December 4th, 1982, a man was found dead in a church in Boise. For 43 years, he's only been known as the Unknown Wanderer. Benoit County Sheriff's detectives say they have finally identified that man as Dr. Matthew Francis Bitkowski. He died of self-inflicted cyanide poisoning. Earlier in 1982, seven people were killed in the Chicago area after taking Tylenol capsules that had been laced with cyanide. The sheriff says while they cannot place Bitkowski in Chicago as being the Tylenol killer, they did find photos of him in Chicago and a hand-drawn map of Chicago. Detective Tim Cooper says questions remain.
1: Our office may have identified some possible connection between Dr. Bitkowski and the 1982 events.
20: Alex Stone, ABC News.
2: In sports, if you're in the market for some college soccer or volleyball action this evening, the University of Nevada campus is the place to be. At 6 p.m. tonight, the University of Nevada soccer team will host the Wyoming Cowgirls at Mackey Stadium. That match will get underway at 6 p.m. Also starting at 6 p.m., the Wolfpack volleyball team will open up Mountain West Conference play as they host the Grand Canyon Antelopes. The Pack's volleyball team enters tonight's match at 2-8, while the Antelopes come in at 6-5. For tickets to all University of Nevada sporting events, log on to NevadaWolfpack.com. That's the latest from the KOH News Center. I'm Don Marchand. Time for a look at right now traffic on Reno's Morning News. Here's Kristen Snow.
5: Well, we've got a little bit of a lull in our traffic this morning, which is always good news. We're just seeing a little light traffic. I-80 East at Patrick. All other northern Nevada roads are in the clear. Accident, incident, and delay free. From the KOH Right Now Traffic Center, I'm Kristen Snow.
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3: Good morning. I'm KOH's Lindsay Matherly with your First Alert weather forecast. Today, mostly sunny skies, warming up to 88 degrees here in Reno. But the big story will be those winds. Wind gusts this afternoon, 30 to 35 miles per hour. That does mean increased fire danger and even stronger winds expected tomorrow as a dry cold front moves across northern Nevada. Tomorrow's high, 80 degrees. Wind gusts tomorrow, 40 to 45 miles per hour, and a mix of clouds and sunshine.
4: 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Reno's Morning News, Ryan Nutter in for Ross Mitchell. If you need me this morning, the phone lines are wide open at 852-TALK and 800-564-KKOH. Kim Commando and John Sanchez stopping by the program this half hour. In the meantime, let's find out what's happening on a local level here in northern Nevada. And we're going to begin with an arrest. Apparently, there was a man that was transporting a missing girl out of California to Utah. And it was a traffic stop from a deputy with the Washoe County Sheriff's Office on an eastbound I-80 car near Mogul on Tuesday that kind of brought us to where we are now. According to police, and during that stop, the driver was identified as 20-year-old Christian Tellez, and then you got a 13-year-old girl in the car, contacted by deputies and determining the girl had been entered as a missing person out of Cali. Tellez had transported the juvenile from California into Nevada on way to Utah and arrested on felony first-degree kidnapping charges. Hey, don't forget, if you've got a lot of clutter and junk and just, you know, oversized items, maybe in some cases, around your house, and you're like, my God, I need to clear this. Well, you've got an opportunity this weekend. In fact, the city and the county is kind of doing this most Saturdays heading into the fall this year. So you've got plenty of opportunities, and they've scattered them across the greater northern Nevada area this weekend at 9 a.m., it's going to be at Reno High School. It is free for Reno residents. Now, remember, with this particular collection drive, if you will, they're going to have one of those mega massive-looking waste management bins there. When it's full, that's it. So if you're the next one up in line And they cut it off there. That's because the bin is full. So you probably should have gotten in line a little bit earlier. Now, what are some of the things that you can drop off? That's important. You don't want to make a trip for nothing and just to be turned away, right? Paints, pesticides, fluorescent lights, large batteries, cleaning chemicals, TVs of any size. I've actually got one I need to pitch. Microwaves, computers, cell phones, electronic home devices. You got refrigerators, washer dryers, even tires up to seven. So there are quite a few categories where you can check the boxes and get rid of some of that clutter in a spare bedroom, in the garage, in your storage unit. Doesn't matter. Always good to clear a little clutter. And many people, I did not know this until today, apparently many people prefer texting to just about everything else these days over calls, emails, and meetings. But even your texting gets under people's skin. Apparently, Gen Z doesn't like that millennials add LOL or haha to the end of every text. I didn't know millennials did that. I didn't know that was a thing. I also didn't know that apparently boomers do the thumbs up thing. I guess it bothers Gen Z. The LOL is odd. They aren't actually laughing out loud. And Gen Zers are asking them to stop because it comes across as a passive-aggressive sign-off. Okay. Or even worse, some say it feels dismissive, cold, or even slightly hostile, depending on the context. So what do Gen Zers want instead? Either nothing at all, a specific emoji, or just writing out what you actually mean. Or maybe they're just way too damn sensitive. Anyways, one millennial responded to this by joking, "Dear Gen Z, submit this request in cursive writing in triplicate and we will consider it, LOL." That's good. KOH News Time, 611.
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21: 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Unperturbed, but with a sly smile on his face, Lincoln replied, "I'd leave it to my audience. 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
28: Yesterday at the United Nations General Assembly, President Trump announced that as of today, the United States will no longer call it artificial intelligence because, as he says, there's nothing artificial about it. And he's right, but the new name doesn't cut it either. 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So if we're not going to call it AI, then what? The new name is super intelligence. Okay. But in reality, there's nothing artificial or super about it. What we're really dealing with is completely man-made. 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It simply augments what we already know. And we can still call it AI. And if you don't know AI, you'll be totally left behind in the dust. That's why you need my free newsletter. 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Somebody you know has been saying, I need a website, for 3 years or longer. 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Here's why you don't have one. You think it takes a web guy, a designer, and a month of your life. You're right. It used to, but not anymore. 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
4: Right now, traffic and weather together, 6:18 on KOH. Here's Kristen Snow.
5: Good morning. Happy Thursday. Starting to see a little light traffic coming out of those north valleys between Lemon and Panther right now, a bit further up at North McCarran. And we've got a little bit of light traffic eastbound up on North McCarran between, looks like, El Rancho now and Rock Boulevard. Everything else still in the clear. From the KOH Right Now Traffic Center, I'm Kristen Snow.
3: I'm KOH's Lindsay Matherly with your First Alert weather forecast. Through this afternoon, expect mostly sunny skies, but it will be breezy with wind gusts 30 to 35 miles per hour. And as for temperatures, today it's going to be even warmer, all the way to 88 degrees in the Reno area. We'll cool down tonight with an overnight low of 54, and then tomorrow, expect partly cloudy skies. We have a dry cold front that's going to bring in even stronger winds, up to 45 miles per hour, which means increased fire danger through our Friday afternoon. And temperatures will cool down just a little bit. Expect a high of 80 degrees tomorrow.
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1: Mother of a woman shot and killed by an ICE agent in Minnesota says she voted for President Trump. More from Matt Mattinson.
2: The shooting in Minneapolis earlier this year was caught on video and prompted a nationwide discussion on the Trump administration's immigration efforts. Her mother, Donna Ganger, spoke during a public forum hosted by two congressional Democrats. She says she's a registered Republican and voted for Trump, thinking ICE officers were meant to protect U.S. citizens, but now says it appears the White House's immigration efforts are determined to disregard our country's constitutional rules and values. I'm Matt Mattinson.
1: Stanford University is under fire for using artificial intelligence to change a Hispanic male student's photo into an image of a black woman who doesn't even exist for campus promotional material. The student, Billy Ramirez, said he was shocked and felt erased when he saw the change, according to an interview with the Stanford Review student newspaper. Two classmates, an Asian woman and a white man, were still in the new photo, but their faces were also changed by AI to look thinner. Lawyers for comedian Carrot Top have confirmed for the first time that he attempted suicide last week. More from Tammy Trujillo.
10: Attorneys representing the comedian, whose real name is Scott Thompson, disclosed the attempt in an emergency court filing on Sunday, describing the situation as an emergency in the most human sense. The filing seeks to prevent former opening act Brian Evans from submitting additional court documents after Thompson's attorneys accused him of trying to extort the comedian over a sexually explicit recording. Evans has denied threatening to release the recording in exchange for money. Thompson remains hospitalized and is reportedly awake, breathing on his own, with his condition improving.
1: 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On Wednesday, CEO Mark Zuckerberg introduced the new glasses. 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

0: KOH News Time 6:22, a Wall Street update. John Sanchez, Sanchez Gone Capital Management, pre-market movers and shakers. Slow down, Ryan. Here's John.
1: Kind of markers. All right, here's where we set slight improvement across the board. Down 124 now on the Dow futures, Ryan. Loss report down 188. NASDAQ went from a loss of 300, now down 245. S&Ps were declining 39, now declining 30. All right, dig up some more information on this Oracle situation. Again, this is pressuring the NASDAQ. Oracle right now under pressure also, down $6.94, 4.8% loss to 137.62. A little while ago, Bloomberg reporting that the company has filed a force majeure. Now, what's going on is there's a massive data center project going on in New Mexico. Matter of fact, the president touted it, and there's a lot of the major hyperscalers involved in this deal. Well, they're running into, as I mentioned on the show yesterday, there's about $64 billion of AI project, data center projects, around the country that pretty much have come to a screeching halt because the public is going, no, we don't want them in our backyard. Now, this appears to be one of them. They're running into all kinds of construction delays and getting natural gas there, which is what's going to power the data center. And I mean, the list just goes on and on. So anyways, the Oracle filed this force majeure, which rather than trying to walk away as the site's main tenant, Oracle is attempting to put off payments should the data center dubbed Project Jupiter get derailed and fail to come online in 2028 as planned. But this could have some ripple effects, Ryan, because I was looking into the financing. There's 20 banks involved that lent the project $18 billion. That's just, one chunk of money. And again, this thing is massive. And so, what does that mean that they can't make, they won't make the payments to the banks? I mean, on and on and on. So anyways, we'll continue. Yeah, Oracle continued now dropping $7.36. So interesting situation unfolding. All right, let's go to the rest of the movers. We'll start with DRI, which is Darden Restaurants, parent of Olive Garden and Longhorn. Moving lower by $2.92, 1.37% loss to $2.1077. They reported earnings of $2.05, in line with estimates. Rev came in at $3.2 billion, just shy of the $3.21 billion expected from analysts. Company did reaffirm their fiscal 2026 guidance. MGM under pressure, down 9.78%, $3.70 loss to $34.15. Barry Diller's People withdrew their proposal to buy the casino. Diller said, quote, we didn't feel the mix was coming together in the way that we had hoped, but expressed his faith in the company, which he still holds about 66.8 million shares. Meta down $5.84, 0.75% loss to $7.38 a share. The company, of course, has had one heck of a week, up about 12% coming into today. Yesterday, Mark Zuckerberg introduced the company's $1,299 Meta VR glass and Muse Charm. It's a handheld device that works with Muse. Muse, of course, that new AI agent I've been talking about this week. And let's see, let's wrap it up with Knife River. The Wall Street Journal reporting that activist investor Starboard Values acquired a substantial equity interest in the construction materials and contracting service company. Starboard apparently wants Knife River to improve its margins or potentially consider a sale. Stock's up 3.44%, $1.77 gain to $53.20 a share. Ryan, I'll see you in 30 minutes with the opening numbers, upgrades, and downgrades. From the office of Sanchez, not Capital Management, I'm John Sanchez, Newstalk 780 KOH.
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4: KOH News Time 628 with right now traffic from Kristen Snow.
5: Thank you so much, Ryan. Starting to see traffic pick up as well. If you're coming out of Spanish Springs this morning, southbound between Eagle Canyon and Highland Ranch Parkway, we've got some traffic coming out of the North Valleys. Between Lemon Valley and Panther Valley, a bit further up between Clear Acre and Audie Boulevard, and we've got some spotty slow and go eastbound up on North McCarran between Clear Acre and Pyramid Way. From the KOH Right Now Traffic Center, I'm Kristen Snow.
6: I'm KOH's Lindsay Matherly with your First Alert weather forecast. We've got strong gusty winds expected the next couple of days. Today's wind gust 30 to 35 miles per hour, and tomorrow's could be 40 to 45 miles per hour, and that means increased fire danger over the next few days. As for temperatures, our high this afternoon, 88 degrees. Tomorrow's high, 80 with partly cloudy skies. And then through the weekend, might be a little breezy again on Saturday, high of 81 degrees, and we'll cool down on Sunday with a high of 76.
4: 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Well, from the Crime Stoppers notebook, if you're pulled over and you've been drinking, cops aren't going to be fooled by you popping a mint or aggressively chewing gum or gargling mouthwash, and breathalyzers aren't stupid either. A while back, a 43-year-old woman in Virginia, her name is Erin Hoops, she crashed her Mini Cooper into a police cruiser. Kept going. So the cop turned on his lights, chased her down, pulled her over, smelled a strong odor of alcohol coming from the car, and, well, hauled her off to jail. And now a gross new detail has emerged from that story. You see, when they got to the jail, Erin said she needed to use the bathroom, so they allowed it as long as the door was cracked open. They didn't want her drinking from the sink. Problem is, yeah, using the restroom, she actually put her hands down into the toilet, scooped out the toilet water, and drank that.
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8: ABC News, I'm Sherry Preston. Millions of people up and down the East Coast in the path of what could be a strong nor'easter. ABC News senior meteorologist Lee Goldberg.
9: Here comes the storm with the worst of it probably later Friday all the way through Sunday. Southeastern New England, maybe eastern Long Island being impacted the most. Big rains, big winds, and also coastal flooding.
8: Alerts up from Boston all the way down to the Carolinas. The order early this morning from a federal judge. The White House is supposed to allow three news organizations banned by President Trump back into the White House. CNN, Politico, and MS Now sued after being barred. CNN says one of its reporters was denied at the gate today despite the judge's ruling. Another journalist had their credentials taken away. Inside the White House gate, President Trump officially welcoming China's president for their summit this morning. Australia says an AI from OpenAI hacked into its National Health Department website in what may be the first attack on a government site by an artificial intelligence working on its own. This is ABC News.
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10: KOH News Time is 6:31. Here's the latest from the KOH News Center. I'm Don Marchand. The Sparks Police Department say they've arrested a man that they say attempted to run over workers in the area of Pyramid and Prater. SPD says that just before midnight on Tuesday, officers responded to an area of Pyramid and Prater for reports of a car fire. Police learned that prior to the car catching on fire, the driver had allegedly attempted to hit multiple people working in that area, and it struck several traffic cones. The driver was identified as Charles Trester, who police say fled the scene on foot after the car caught on fire. Trester was located in the area of Rock and Prater and was arrested without incident. Trester now faces 10 counts of assault with a deadly weapon, reckless driving, and failing to maintain a lane. Travelers using Reno Tahoe International Airport will soon have a new way to reserve parking. Beginning October 13th, the airport will move to a new reservation system powered by AeroParker. The system will allow travelers to reserve spaces in the long-term garage, which is the parking option closest to the terminal. Reservations will generate a QR code that travelers can scan and then enter into the garage. The code can be added to an Apple Wallet or Google Wallet. Parking reservations will be temporarily paused from August 1st through August 12th as the airport switches systems. Airport officials also remind travelers that only a limited number of spaces can be reserved. The other spaces continue to operate on a first-come, first-served basis. If you're looking for a way to give back this weekend, volunteers will be taking part in the 22nd annual Truckee River Cleanup. Keep Truckee Meadows Beautiful is organizing the event Saturday from 9 until noon. More than 20 cleanup sites are planned throughout Reno and Sparks, including Bicentennial Park, Cottonwood Park, John Champion Park, and Rock Park. Volunteers will pick up trash, remove invasive weeds, plant native vegetation, and work on improvement around local parks. Organizers say there will be an appreciation picnic following the cleanup with food, drinks, and raffle prizes. Authorities are investigating after human skeletal remains were discovered over the weekend at Paranagat National Wildlife Refuge in southern Nevada. The Lincoln County Sheriff's Office reported that deputies received a call on Sunday from the U.S. Fish and Wildlife Service regarding suspected human remains located within the refuge. Responding deputies confirmed the findings were human skeletal remains and collected them from the scene for further examination. The remains were transferred to the Clark County Office of the Coroner Medical Examiner in Las Vegas for a full autopsy and identification. Officials stated that the sex, race, approximate age, and cause of manner of death have not yet been determined. The investigation remains active and ongoing. The White House is denying a report that it's getting ready to implement a 90-day diesel export ban. This is Americans' struggle with soaring gas prices amid the Iran war. The Politico report cites five people familiar with the discussions, saying the legal process for the ban on exports is still being worked out. Meanwhile, Energy Secretary Chris Wright told the Wall Street Journal the Trump administration would instead take a voluntary approach to bringing down the prices of fuel. Over 100,000 pounds of raw pork, beef, and goat are being recalled nationwide. Officials say they were sold with fake USDA inspection labels. The meat was shipped in bulk by A&D Foods, and the USDA says the meat was not properly inspected and could contain harmful contaminants and undeclared allergens. The products were shipped nationwide and may have been repackaged under different labels. No illnesses have been reported. In sports, the Nevada Interscholastic Activity Association has a new executive director today. Todd Cutler, the superintendent of the Lake Tahoe Unified School District, was selected yesterday afternoon as the new director by the NIAA's Board of Control. In a statement to Nevada Sportsnet, Cutler said, quote, "It's obviously clear to me that I have a lot of work to do. I feel humbled that I was selected and want to guarantee this. I will give you everything." And finally, the head coach of the New York Giants is reacting to the news that the team may have lost their starting quarterback for the rest of the season due to a knee injury. Lizzie Radabali tells us more.
11: John Harbaugh said the team is rallying behind their QB as he will have to go in for surgery.
12: You know, injuries, there's a certain mourning that takes place because you realize how hard it is for the player, really. But it's tough on the team, it's tough on all of us. But as we said, you know, you feel like it's the end of the world. Then you wake up and the world's not done.
11: Dart suffered an injury during the first drive of Monday night's game against the Los Angeles Rams. Harbaugh did give fans some hope that Dart could possibly be back for the playoffs if the G-men are able to make it past the regular season. In New York, I'm Lizzie Radabali.
10: That's the latest from the KOH News Center. I'm Don Marchand. Time for a look at right now traffic on Reno's Morning News. Here's Kristen Snow.
5: Thank you so much, Mr. Marchand. I do appreciate it. Taking a look at area roads, traffic is picking up on North McCarran between El Rancho now and Rock Boulevard. If you're coming out of the North Valleys, we're slowing down between Lemon Valley and Audi Boulevard. Out of Spanish Springs, got some heavy traffic southbound between Eagle Canyon and Highland Ranch Parkway, and a little light traffic both directions at Nugget Avenue. From the KOH Right Now Traffic Center, I'm Kristen Snow.
6: Good morning, I'm KOH's Lindsay Matherly with your First Alert weather forecast. Today, mostly sunny skies, warming up to 88 degrees here in Reno. But the big story will be those winds. Wind gusts this afternoon, 30 to 35 miles per hour. That does mean increased fire danger and even stronger winds expected tomorrow as a dry cold front moves across northern Nevada. Tomorrow's high, 80 degrees. Wind gusts tomorrow, 40 to 45 miles per hour, and a mix of clouds and sunshine.
4: 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Right now, temps around our area this morning include 50 in Southlake, 52 in Carson, and 54 right here at Radio Center.

0: 22 away from 7 o'clock here on your Thursday morning. Work week's moving at a pretty good clip. Dr. Gupta, John Sanchez coming by with their content this half hour on Reno's Morning News. My name is Ryan Nutter, in for the vacationing. Well-deserved vacation for Mr. Ross Mitchell, who's back Monday. And I'll give you another opportunity before 9 a.m. to win tickets to Air Force and Nevada Wolfpack. They're on the field Saturday over on campus inside Mackey Stadium. All right. Over to Sparks now. Apparently, a man was having a very bad day. A very bad day that, he made some decisions that are now finding him behind bars. He was attempting to run over workers at Pyramid and Prater. This was just before midnight on Tuesday. Officers responded to that area for a car fire. Apparently, prior to that, he had multiple attempts at trying to hit people working in that area. He struck several cones. He has been identified as Charles Trester. Police say he fled the scene on foot after the car caught fire, arrested without incident in that area moments later, and now looking at 10 counts, including assault with a deadly weapon. Meanwhile, secret witness offering $50. For information on an alleged porch pirate. This was apparently around 10 a.m. on the 19th. Woman stole an Amazon package from a residence out in Sparks. White adult female. She's wearing gray sweats and a Santa Cruz sweatshirt. 30 to 40 years of age. Brown hair, hoop earrings. That's what we know right now. Oh, there's her picture. Yeah, just walking away with someone's stuff. 775-322-4900 is the secret witness phone number. And I always love this edition of the RGJ. When you give me times, when you give me prices, and you give me locations of haunted attractions in northern Nevada, you've got my attention. If you haven't listened to this station long, then you're not aware. I am obsessed with all things Halloween. I love the slasher films, love the campy, you know, stupid stuff, and everything in between. And I've pretty much been to most of the attractions here in northern Nevada, with the exception being the National Bowling Stadium. They had a great little haunted house down at Greater Nevada Field for several years. I went through that one. That one was decent. And then you've got this group that puts these things on called Dark Corners. Then they moved to the bowling stadium, and they had something there for a few years. Now they're down at the historic prison in Carson City. Stacy and I went and checked that out last year. It was fantastic. Those guys and gals did a great job of making me jump in real time. It was so great. And it is back again this year. Definitely something worth considering. If you're not into the scary stuff, and a lot of people aren't, and that's okay too. What about Andelin Family Farm? I mean, you've got the corn creeper maze. You've got zombie paintball. You've got all those wonderful animals out there. Definitely more wholesome, family friendly. Not so much or really no mention of gore and, you know, all that slasher kind of stuff. It's more family friendly as well. Something else I'd like to recommend to you that's in this article is the haunted ghost walk or tour that they do in Carson City. Stacy and I did this a few years ago, and it's really, really neat because I don't remember who the lady was, but she was great as the leader of this group. And she took you through neighborhoods in Carson City and gave you context and background and story and explained why these various properties were haunted with the various ghosts and the stories behind them. So some a good variety of things all around our area. Halloween is quickly approaching. KOH News Time, 6:42.
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8: 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The advisory links too much screen time to worse sleep, lower grades, less physical activity, and weaker in-person relationships. 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It's not just how much time your kids spend on screens, but what they're doing on their devices. 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
11: Thank you so much, Ryan. Starting to see things pick up even more out on Northern Nevada roads as we continue to move you along here on your Thursday travel. If you're coming out of the North Valleys, we're slowing down between Stead and Audi Boulevard. Little light traffic at 395 North between Clearacre and Parr Boulevard. Up on North McCarran, both directions between 395 and Pyramid Way. I-80 West, just past the Nugget Resort there at that shoulder area if you are heading up northbound. Both directions at the Nugget Avenue overpass and Sparks. And a little bit heavier traffic northbound South McCarran between Greg Street and Nugget Avenue. And finally, if you're coming out of Spanish Springs, traffic picking up there as well. Southbound 445 Pyramid Highway between Highland Ranch and Eagle Canyon. From the KOH Right Now Traffic Center, I'm Kristen Snow.
12: I'm Global 8's Lindsay Matherly with your First Alert weather forecast. Through this afternoon, expect mostly sunny skies, but it will be breezy with wind gusts 30 to 35 miles per hour. And as for temperatures, today it's going to be even warmer, all the way to 88 degrees in the Reno area. We'll cool down tonight with an overnight low of 54, and then tomorrow, expect partly cloudy skies. We have a dry cold front that's going to bring in even stronger winds, up to 45 miles per hour, which means increased fire danger through our Friday afternoon. And temperatures will cool down just a little bit. Expect a high of 80 degrees tomorrow.
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13: More than 100,000 pounds of raw pork, beef, and goat are being recalled nationwide after being sold with fake USDA inspection labels. Scott Carr reports from Washington.
14: The USDA says the meat was shipped in bulk by A&D Foods and that the meat was not properly inspected and could contain harmful contaminants or undeclared allergens. The raw meats were shipped nationwide and may have been repackaged under different labels. Officials say consumers should not eat the recalled meat and should throw it away or return it to the place of purchase. There are no reports of illnesses. I'm Scott Carr.
13: A new study is warning that this year's El Nino could be linked to as many as 451,000 weather-related deaths. Researchers with the University of Chicago's Climate Impact Lab say the weather phenomenon could be unusually intense and unlike previous El Nino events. Two gun rights organizations and four New Jersey residents who own guns are suing the state to try and strike down restrictions on weapons that do not fire bullets. Levon Putney with details.
15: The four residents co-signed the federal lawsuit filed Monday along with the Association of New Jersey Rifle and Pistol Clubs and a knife rights group in Arizona. The New Jersey Monitor is reporting they argued in the complaint that the Second Amendment protects all arms, not just guns, so asking the court to overturn the state's restrictions on using weapons like bats, bear spray, brass knuckles, knives, and stun guns for self-defense. Now, this lawsuit comes after the U.S. Supreme Court ruled 4 years ago that gun owners have a right to carry outside their homes, ending restrictions like New Jersey had, which require gun owners prove a need to be armed in public.
13: A Kansas City woman will spend 13 years in prison after pleading guilty in the death of her infant daughter. Mariah Thomas was convicted of first-degree endangering the welfare of a child, resulting in death after her one-month-old daughter died from injuries suffered in a 2024 incident. I'm Michael Kastner.
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0: 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Time for the opening numbers, brokerage upgrades and downgrades from Sanchez Gone Capital Management. Here is John Sanchez. John?
19: Thanks, Ryan. Do appreciate it. All right, here's where we sit, right at the open, a little after the open, down 189 on the Dow, 0.37% loss. NASDAQ declining 181.67%. S&P lower by 25 points or 0.32%. Oil check now up $2.16, $94.32 a barrel. 10-year Treasury down 2 basis points at a yield of 5.1%. All right, here we go on the upgrade side. Lowe's got an upgrade this morning. Just barely budging here. I'm going to skip that over. That's on the downgrade side. Pardon me. Let me just go to the upgrade. There we go. Wrong list, John. There we go. First upgrade, Paychex. 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It is higher by $3.41, 2.83% to 124.01. Core, we've got an upgrade, but down 8 cents at 86.84. And Synopsys, it is higher by $2.37, 0.37% gain at a price now of 414.60. Now to the downgrade, Lowe's down $1.32, just 0.69% at 189.99. Next downgrade is Tanger Factory, losing 11 cents, 0.31% to 35.02. Then we go to Stitch Fix, declining 23.23%, 65-cent loss, small little stock, $2.16. Next one I want to mention is Gaming and Leisure Properties, GLPI, down 29 cents, 0.75% to 38.65. Next on the downgrade list is Etsy, pulling back 3.96% or $2.92 to 70.78. And then just a couple more to go here. Let's go to Dropbox, down 4.8%, $1.64, pullback at 32.56. And Yum, lower by $1.17.83% at 139.49. Right now, the Dow Jones Industrial Average is currently, let me get you a fresh list here, Ryan. I apologize, my list just went by the wayside. There you go. There's technology right there for you. There we go. Down 175 on the Dow. NASDAQ down 200. S&P losing 29. I'll see you in 30 minutes for locals. From the office of Sanchez Gaunt Capital Management, I'm John Sanchez. News Talk 780 KOH.
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3: Well, traffic definitely picking up out on Northern Nevada roads for your Thursday commute. We've got some slowdown out of the North Valleys. We've got some slowdown out of Spanish Springs. Up on North McCarran, still both directions between El Rancho and Pyramid Way. Traffic is also picking up I-80 westbound right now between the Nugget Resort and that shoulder area if you are heading up northbound 395. 580 South now also seeing a little light traffic at Moana Lane and both directions at the Nugget Avenue overpass in Sparks, as well a little bit heavier traffic northbound South McCarran between Gregg Street and Nugget Avenue. From the KOH Right Now Traffic Center, I'm Kristen Snow.
4: I'm Cole Waits, Lindsay Matherly with your First Alert weather forecast. We've got strong gusty winds expected the next couple of days. Today's wind gusts 30 to 35 miles per hour, and tomorrow's could be 40 to 45 miles per hour, and that means increased fire danger over the next few days. As for temperatures, our high this afternoon, 88 degrees. Tomorrow's high, 80 with partly cloudy skies. And then through the weekend, might be a little breezy again on Saturday, high of 81 degrees, and we'll cool down on Sunday with a high of 76.
2: 52 currently in Lovelock. Over in Carson City, it's also 52. And right here in Reno, we've got 54 degrees. All right, so here's the question. Can humans beat robots in a fight? And I'm talking mano a mano, so to speak. Fist fight. Maybe. There's an influencer that just recently went toe-to-toe with a Terminator-like robot during a boxing match over in the Bay Area. And it's not looking good for us. I mean, I guess this counts as good news. Not all AI workers think that the tech could kill everyone, one data scientist said. LLMs, which are large language models, won't wipe out humanity because they just don't have that dog in them. Really? Because the way it looked in that fight to me, we don't stand a chance as humans against them.
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6: From ABC News, I'm Sherry Preston. Despite a ruling by a federal judge restoring access to the news outlets that President Trump once banned from the White House has turned away reporters from those organizations this morning. ABC's Hannah Batah has more on the judge's overnight decision.
7: A judge has ordered the Trump administration to reinstate the access for CNN, MS Now, and Politico. In a hearing Wednesday with both sides, he suggested the administration had not made a solid legal case for its ban.
6: The judge's temporary restraining order was supposed to have been in effect for 14 days as the White House moved to appeal. Venezuela's acting president, Dulcy Rodriguez, is delivering her first address to the UN General Assembly since coming to power after the U.S. capture of the former Venezuelan president, Nicolas Maduro. Israeli Prime Minister Benjamin Netanyahu to address the UN this afternoon. The new acting secretary of the Navy confirms 8 sailors on the USS Lincoln tried to take their own lives through their long deployment because of the Iran war. Here's ABC's Jay O'Brien.
8: The Lincoln strike group, which includes several ships and thousands of sailors and other service members, was at sea for more than 8 months, prompting concerns about mental health on board. At the time, Secretary Pete Hegseth downplayed those worries, saying the situation had been misrepresented. And when President Trump was asked about the long deployment, he said it, quote, had not gone on nearly long enough. The Lincoln strike group left the Middle East late last month, but still hasn't returned home to California yet. It's now entering its 10th month deployed.
6: Nor'easter moving in. ABC's Trish Hartman along the Jersey Shore.
9: I just got off the phone with Atlantic County Public Safety officials, and they say their main concern at this point are these high winds that we're experiencing right now and for the next couple of days. We're looking at 6 to 12 foot waves right now and over the coming days as these winds continue to pummel the Jersey Shore.
6: Checking the markets, the Dow is down 159 points, S&P down 24. 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
10: KOH News time is 7:02. Here's the latest from the KOH News Center. I'm Don Marchand. A pedestrian is dead after a crash in Reno. It happened on Casaza Drive just after 6:30 last night. Police say a pedestrian was crossing the street outside of a crosswalk when he was hit by an SUV. The driver says the sunlight obscured the view on the road. The victim was declared dead at the scene. The driver cooperated with police and did not appear to be impaired. A man has been arrested following a shooting in downtown Reno. Just after midnight this past Sunday, officers with the Reno Police Department responded to the area of West 2nd Street and West Street for reports of a fight in which a gun was fired. When police arrived, they said they found a man matching the description of the suspect, later identified as Damian Brown, running through the alley behind 219 West 2nd Street towards West Commercial Row. Police attempted to take Brown into custody before he fled. Officers deployed a taser before they could arrest him and say they located a Glock handgun. Caesars Entertainment shareholders have approved a multi-billion dollar merger with Fertitta Gaming that would create one of the largest gaming empires. Fertitta owns Las Vegas's Golden Nugget and restaurant chains like Rainforest Cafe and Morton's. Billionaire owner Tim Fertitta is the largest shareholder with Wynn Resorts and the betting company DraftKings. The merger was first announced in May, with Fertitta agreeing to pay $5.7 billion and take on close to $12 billion in debt from Caesars, putting the total value of that deal at about $17.6 billion. California Governor Gavin Newsom is making bold predictions for the future of politics while addressing the United Nations this week. Jason Campedonian has the detail.
11: Newsom addressed the UN during a whirlwind trip on the East Coast.
12: You heard that speech from my president, but called for a genocide of 93 million people. Nothing normal about that. Nothing normal about this moment.
11: Newsom went on to say that the Democratic Party will rise up this November.
12: When the Democratic Party takes back the House of Representatives and we finally reinstill what our founding fathers lived and died for.
11: He went on to say that California is the most un-Trump state in America, and he's proud of it. I'm Jason Campedonia.
10: Well, we're back to the Fat Bear Week story. Why? Because so many people were rushing to vote that the National Park Team in Alaska says that the bears have broken the internet. Monica Nelson explains.
13: Voting actually had to be extended after Katmai National Park servers were overwhelmed by fans around the world picking their favorite chunky champion. Today's big showdown is Chunk versus Bucky Dent. The bears are bulking up on salmon before winter hibernation, and apparently America can't get enough. So cast your vote before the bears eat all the salmon, gain another 200 pounds, and crash the internet again. Because it's Fat Bear Week. Every vote counts, even if the candidates are asleep by November. I'm Monica Nelson.
10: In sports, the University of Nevada football team will host the Air Force Falcons this Saturday at Mackey Stadium in their Mountain West Conference opener. Nevada head football coach Jeff Choate earlier this week on what he expects from the Falcons' defense on Saturday.
14: Defensively, kind of brought in one of their old coordinators back. They're a little bit more four down than they have been over the last couple of years. The last time we played them was in 2024 here. They're still multiple. I really like their linebackers. I think both 6 and 8 are really good football players. Not just their ability to play against the run, but they're good blitzers. They're good in coverage. Number 30, kind of an undersized defensive end, just like gritty tough. Like this guy plays his tail off every single snap. And I think the hallmark of their defense is really they're in the right place at the right time. You know, if you think, hey, this is their rule in coverage, you can bet that guy's going to be within 2 or 3 yards of where he's supposed to be. Whatever the install sheet says, that's where that guy's going to be. And so you've got to beat them one-on-one because they're not going to beat themselves.
10: Kickoff is set for 7:30 Saturday night. For tickets, log on to NevadaWolfpack.com. That's the latest from the KOH News Center. I'm Don Marchand. Time for a look at right now traffic on Reno's Morning News. Here's Kristen Snow.
3: Thank you, Don. Still seeing a fair amount of traffic coming out of the North Valleys as well coming out of Spanish Springs. We are still seeing a little congestion up on North McCarran this morning between 385 and Pyramid Way. Both directions at Nugget Avenue, that heavier traffic northbound South McCarran between Greg Street and Nugget Avenue. Everything else looking fabulous. From the KOH Right Now Traffic Center, I'm Kristen Snow.
4: Good morning, I'm KOH's Lindsay Matherly with your First Alert weather forecast. Today, mostly sunny skies, warming up to 88 degrees here in Reno. But the big story will be those winds. Wind gusts this afternoon, 30 to 35 miles per hour. That does mean increased fire danger and even stronger winds expected tomorrow as a dry cold front moves across northern Nevada. Tomorrow's high, 80 degrees. Wind gusts tomorrow, 40 to 45 miles per hour and a mix of clouds and sunshine.
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0: 7:07 on your Thursday morning. It is the 24th of December. Thanks for listening to Newstalk 780 KOH. Ryan Nutter in all this week for the vacationing Ross Mitchell, and I still have another pair of tickets for Saturday's Wolfpack Air Force game up for grabs this morning. Just be listening for that cue to call. Let's go over to Fernley now. Apparently there was a traffic collision on US 95A. This was right around breakfast time this morning. According to North Lyon Fire, happening south of Fernley and near their airport. Resources currently on scene. Colo is reporting. Drivers are asked to use an alternate route to avoid any delays this morning. And more information comes in, they will bring us the latest. 2 News is reporting this morning on a woman that appeared in court here in Reno Wednesday, allegedly fraudulently obtaining her deceased uncle's Social Security payments. And it wasn't like just, oh, I need this one check, and I promise. It was none of those things. It was $102,728. I mean, any amount's the wrong amount of bucks, right? That was the amount that was deposited after his death, approximately, that according to the DOJ. So between August of 21 and March of 23, Sherry Pichetti allegedly converted at least $15K of those funds for personal use. So she's looking at one count of theft of government monies and a trial that will begin on December 1. And 2 News is also reporting this morning, Douglas County Sheriff's Office is asking for help. They're trying to find a woman in connection with a theft investigation. This was at a State Line area business. It happened on September 9th. All this information was recently posted on the Douglas County Sheriff's Office Facebook page. The woman is between 40 and 60 years of age with a medium build, wanted for questioning in this incident. And colleges are now using AI to change the race of people in promotional ads. In case you missed it, that's right. Stanford University is now having to explain how they went from having a real human in the picture with one complexion, and then they made up a completely different person who was a black woman to put her in to the photo to get more people to come to their campus and to show the world just how diverse they are or not. KOH News Time is 7:10.
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13: This is not headline news. Brad Pitt will star in a sequel to World War Z, playing one of the zombies, Mitch McConnell. 35% of Americans can't name the three branches of government. In all fairness, there was no heads up there was going to be a pop quiz. Scientists found proof that humans used drugs as far back as 25,000 years ago. The proof? Keith Richards of the Rolling Stones. And a 6-year-old Chinese girl set a new women's world record by solving a Rubik's Cube in just over 4 seconds. She learned to go that fast because she only gets 5-minute breaks from her job at the iPhone factory. This is not headline news.
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16: Have you forgotten 9% inflation? 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Have you forgotten the vaccine-forced mandates? Take the shot. You're not going to get COVID. And you're not going to infect other people. The failed Afghanistan withdrawal. The Russian invasion of Ukraine. The minor incursion, as Biden referred to it. Have you forgotten all the drug deaths? All the open borders, 12 plus million people, over 200 countries, known terrorists, murderers, rapists, child molesters, other violent criminals, cartel and gang members. Have you forgotten the moderate choice in 2020 that the current Democratic Party shifted so far to the left of that failure? I mean, what else, what is it going to take to wake some people up? I don't know if I have the answer.
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0: 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Right now, traffic. Here's Kristen.
17: Thank you so much, Ryan. Well, let's take a look at area roads. We do have a traffic accident right now, 580 South at South Virginia Street and Patriot. However, it is not really impeding traffic in this area, but just be mindful that there is an accident out there, 580 South at South Virginia Street and Patriot. Coming out of the North Valley, it's got a little slowdown between Lemon Valley and Audi Boulevard up on North McCarran both directions. Between 395 and Pyramid Wave. Coming out of Spanish Springs, also some heavy traffic right now between Eagle Canyon and Highland Ranch Parkway and both directions at Nugget Avenue. From the KOH Right Now Traffic Center, I'm Kristen Stone.
18: I'm KOH's Lindsay Matherly with your First Alert weather forecast. Through this afternoon, expect mostly sunny skies, but it will be breezy with wind gusts 30 to 35 miles per hour. And as for temperatures, today it's going to be even warmer, all the way to 88 degrees in the Reno area. We'll cool down tonight with an overnight low of 54, and then tomorrow, expect partly cloudy skies. We have a dry cold front that's going to bring in even stronger winds, up to 45 miles per hour, which means increased fire danger through our Friday afternoon. And temperatures will cool down just a little bit. Expect a high of 80 degrees tomorrow.
0: Fallon, you're in 54 degrees. Carson City, you've got 53. 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
19: More than 100,000 pounds of raw pork, beef, and goat are being recalled nationwide after being sold with fake USDA inspection labels. Scott Carr reports from Washington.
20: The USDA says the meat was shipped in bulk by A&D Foods and that the meat was not properly inspected and could contain harmful contaminants or undeclared allergens. The raw meats were shipped nationwide and may have been repackaged under different labels. Officials say consumers should not eat the recalled meat and should throw it away or return it to the place of purchase. There are no reports of illnesses. I'm Scott Carr.
19: A new study is warning that this year's El Nino could be linked to as many as 451,000 weather-related deaths. Researchers with the University of Chicago's Climate Impact Lab say the weather phenomenon could be unusually intense and unlike previous El Nino events. Two gun rights organizations and four New Jersey residents who own guns are suing the state to try and strike down restrictions on weapons that do not fire bullets. Levon Putney with details.
21: The four residents co-signed the federal lawsuit filed Monday along with the Association of New Jersey Rifle and Pistol Clubs and a knife rights group in Arizona. The New Jersey Monitor is reporting they argued in the complaint that the Second Amendment protects all arms, not just guns, so asking the court to overturn the state's restrictions on using weapons like bats, bear spray, brass knuckles, knives, and stun guns for self-defense. Now, this lawsuit comes after the U.S. Supreme Court ruled 4 years ago that gun owners have a right to carry outside their homes, ending restrictions like New Jersey had, which require gun owners prove a to be armed in public.
19: A Kansas City woman will spend 13 years in prison after pleading guilty in the death of her infant daughter. Mariah Thomas was convicted of first-degree endangering the welfare of a child resulting in death after her one-month-old daughter died from injuries suffered in a 2024 incident.

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1: 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Local stocks of interest. John Sanchez, he's with Sanchez Gone Capital Management. Back to you, sir.
2: Thank you, sir. 163 loss right now, Ryan, on the Dow, 0.32%. We're at 51,346. NASDAQ declining 143.52%. S&P's lower by 16.20%. All right, to our local list, we'll start with Amazon, down $2.77, 1.11% loss to $246.49. Apple, small gain of 46 cents at a price of $337.48. Gold right now down $13.70, having a bit of an impact on the miners. Barrick losing 1.41% or 61 cents to $41.87 a share. Newmont losing $2.34, 1.91% at $121.27. Financials are mixed. A Bank of America, small gain of 37 cents at 56.35, and Wells Fargo down 32 cents at 81.60. Bond yields still relatively quiet, unchanged on the 10-year at a yield of 5.11 right now. Home builders just kind of drifting slightly to the downside. D.R. Horton down 11 cents at a price of 140.08. Lennar down 76 cents, 2-cent loss on KB Homes. Pulte lower by 64 cents. Let's see, Ormat down $3.89, 4.06% loss to $91.94. And I'll wrap it up with Tesla, lower by $2.45, 0.64% at $377.71 a share. Dow's down 162, NASDAQ losing 142, the S&P giving up 17. I'll be back in 30 minutes for gold, oil, and bonds. From the office of Sanchez Gunn Capital Management, I'm John Sanchez, News Talk 780 KOH.
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4: 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Right now, traffic update with Kristen Snow.
5: Thank you so much, Ryan. Still seeing several slowdowns out on Northern Nevada roads for your Thursday morning travel. Coming out of those North Valleys, we're slowing down between Lemon and Audi Boulevard. Now seeing some traffic, I-80 eastbound between Wells Avenue and the Spaghetti Bowl. 580 south between Plum and Moan, a little bit further down between Neal Road and 580 south there at Damani Ranch Parkway with a little bit of light traffic at that off-ramp area. Got some slowdown both directions up on North McCarran between 395 and Pyramid Way, both directions at the Nugget Avenue overpass. And we're still congested with a fair amount of traffic and slowing out of Spanish Springs. From the KOH Right Now Traffic Center, I'm Kristen Snow.
6: I'm KOH's Lindsay Matherly with your first alert weather forecast. We've got strong gusty winds expected the next couple of days. Today's wind gusts 30 to 35 miles per hour, and tomorrow's could be 40 to 45 miles per hour, and that means increased fire danger over the next few days. As for temperatures, our high this afternoon, 88 degrees. Tomorrow's high, 80 with partly cloudy skies. And then through the weekend, might be a little breezy again on Saturday, high of 81 degrees, and we'll cool down on Sunday with a high of 76.
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11: ABC News, I'm Sherry Preston. A federal judge blocking President Trump's ban of three news outlets from the White House. However, reporters from CNN, MS Now, and Politico all say they remain blocked and cannot get in. Hours after the ruling, the outlets asked in a court filing for an immediate hearing to address their continued ban and being turned away from the White House grounds. Chinese President Xi Jinping at the White House today. There is a state dinner tonight. New reporting that at least eight sailors on the USS Lincoln aircraft carrier tried to take their own lives amid months-long deployment in support of the Iran war. Here's ABC's Jay O'Brien.
12: In a letter to Congress, the acting Secretary of the Navy confirms that eight sailors attached to the USS Lincoln Carrier Strike Group attempted suicide since the beginning of their long deployment tied to the Iran war. A Navy official says that's consistent with lengthy deployments. The letter was sent to Senator Kirsten Gillibrand and first obtained by CNN.
11: There's a nor'easter on the way for the East Coast. This is ABC News.
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13: KOH News Time is 7:31. Here's the latest from the KOH News Center. I'm Don Marchand. Police have arrested a 25-year-old man following an investigation into a reported gunshot in the area of West 2nd Street and West Street. Police say the incident happened early Sunday morning after a fight between two people. Officers say the suspect ran from the area and was eventually taken into custody. Investigators later recovered a Glock handgun and a fired cartridge casing. The suspect faces several charges, including discharging a firearm in a public place, resisting or obstructing an officer, and being a prohibited person in possession of a firearm. Police are asking anyone with additional information to contact Reno Police or Secret Witness. The Washoe County School District is officially calling on parents, teachers, and local community members to help shape its upcoming strategic plan. District leaders are hosting feedback sessions and online surveys to prioritize students' outcomes, classroom resources, and funding allocations for the upcoming academic years. If you'd like to have your voice heard on the future of local public education, you can check out the Washoe County School District website to weigh in at washoeschools.net. The Florestan fire that's just barely burning west of Verde along the border with California is now 96% contained. Crews with CAL FIRE say the fire is mapped out at 635 acres as firefighters have held that existing footprint for the last couple of days. All areas of evacuation have been lifted and both westbound lanes of I-80 are now open. Police departments from around northern Nevada are reporting that they issued nearly 100 tickets during a safety operation targeting I-80 and USA Parkway. The operation took place on I-80 between Vista Boulevard and USA Parkway and included the USA Parkway area of Reno Tahoe Industrial Center. The operation involved the Washoe County Sheriff's Office, Story County Sheriff's Office, Sparks Police Department, and the Nevada State Police. The department says that during the September 22nd operation, 131 traffic stops were initiated, 3 accident investigations took place, and there was 1 arrest made. A federal judge has temporarily blocked President Trump's ban on CNN, MS Now, and Politico from the White House, ordering the administration to immediately restore the outlet's press credentials. U.S. District Judge Timothy Kelly granted the outlet's request for a temporary restraining order late yesterday afternoon, finding that they were likely to succeed on their claim that the White House revoked their press passes without constitutionally adequate due process. The 14-day order directs the White House officials, except Trump, to immediately return, reinstate, and restore the hard pass credentials held by employees of CNN, MS Now, and Politico that were revoked around September 18th. Israeli Prime Minister Benjamin Netanyahu will deliver an address to the world leaders at the UN General Assembly this afternoon. The NYPD is preparing for large protests against Netanyahu. The speech comes following a war of words with New York Mayor Zohan Mamdani, who called Netanyahu an architect of genocide. Southern California could begin to feel the impacts of Hurricane Polo early next week. Daniel Martindale has more.
9: The storm, which is back down to a Category 4, is still one of the strongest hurricanes ever recorded in the Pacific. It's expected to stay away from land and turn toward the northwest, but powerful surf could arrive at the same time as high tides early next week, increasing the risk of coastal flooding and erosion. Several beaches were already reshaped earlier this month when Hurricane Marie caused a powerful swell, which also damaged homes in places like Malibu, Long Beach, and Dana Point. Hurricane Polo could also pull tropical moisture into Southern California, though the National Weather Service says there is only a 5% chance of rain. I'm Daniel Martindale.
13: If you're thinking about relocating to Sandpoint, Idaho, and you're in the market for a castle, well, you're in luck. Brad Ford explains.
14: The Schweitzer Castle is located near Sandpoint in North Idaho. It has winding staircases, suits of armor, swords, and a moat out front. The castle was built in 2010 in full medieval style. The current owner has been using it as a bed and breakfast. It's all yours for $6 million. I'm Brad Ford.
13: In sports, it's going to be a busy few days on campus for the University of Nevada and their sports. Tonight, the Wolfpack soccer team will host the Wyoming Cowgirls in their Mountain West Conference opener. The match will get underway at 6 p.m. this evening. The volleyball team will also be opening their Mountain West Conference tonight when they host the Grand Canyon Antelopes at the Virginia Street Gym. That match will also get underway at 6 p.m. While the Wolfpack football team will host the Air Force Falcons on Saturday night at Mackey Stadium in their conference opener. That game kicks at 7:30 in the evening. For tickets to all Wolfpack sporting events, you can log on to NevadaWolfpack.com. That's the latest from the KOH News Center. I'm Don Marchand. Time for a look at right now traffic on Reno's Morning News. Here's Kristen Snow.
5: Thank you so much, Mr. Marchand. Still seeing a fair amount of traffic coming out of the North Valleys this morning for your Thursday travel between Stead and Audi Boulevard. A bit further down, we're congested from the Spaghetti Bowl 580 South down to South Virginia Street. Up on North McCarran, traffic has picked up both directions between 395 and Pyramid Way. We've got some congestion coming out of Spanish Springs. We've got a little bit of light traffic both directions at Nugget Avenue and some heavier traffic northbound South McCarran between Craig Street and Nugget Avenue. From the KOH Right Now Traffic Center, I'm Kristen Snow.
6: Good morning, I'm KOH's Lindsay Matherly with your First Alert weather forecast. Today, mostly sunny skies, warming up to 88 degrees here in Reno. But the big story will be those winds. Wind gusts this afternoon, 30 to 35 miles per hour. That does mean increased fire danger and even stronger winds expected tomorrow as a dry cold front moves across northern Nevada. Tomorrow's high, 80 degrees. Wind gusts tomorrow, 40 to 45 miles per hour and a mix of clouds and sunshine.
4: 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Meanwhile, in Carson, it's still holding at 54 and 56 here at Radio Center. 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

0: 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We got a mobile app, too, for Android and iPhone. Good morning. My name is Ryan Nutter, in for Ross Mitchell, who is enjoying vacation and back on Monday. Well, we've got another pedestrian versus vehicle crash to tell you about here in northern Nevada. This was last night, according to RPD, right around 6:30. It was on Casaza Drive, just east of Wells. According to preliminary findings, the man was jaywalking when he was hit by a westbound SUV, pronounced dead on scene. We do not have the identity of this person. According to authorities, the driver stayed on scene. There was no excessive speed noted in this. There was no impairment that was found in all of this, which leads us to our next story. Nevada Office of Traffic Safety, partnering with Zero Fatalities. They've got some new numbers out today. Study by the National Transportation Research Nonprofit, also known as TRIP, finds that the Silver State ranks 11th. We're just outside the top 10 in the nation for fatal traffic accidents. Rocky Moretti, Director of Policy and Research at TRIP, telling our partners at Colo, the reality is the number of traffic fatalities in Nevada in 2025 was 18% higher than a decade ago. And Anita Pepper, she's PIO for the Nevada Office of Traffic Safety, saying that data shows pedestrian versus vehicles have increased in Washoe County. 11 fatal pedestrian vehicle crashes in 2026 compared to 7 that occurred by this time last year. So let's all stop being allowing ourselves rather to be so distracted behind the wheel so this doesn't happen. Something else keeping in mind, you've also got thousands of motorcyclists in our area. Street vibrations, authorities again reminding everyone, hey, there have been 2 fatal motorcycle crashes in our community in the past week. So that should be another heads up as well. But at the end of the day, this is all very preventable. We can put down the distractions. We can make sure that we or the person driving is not impaired. There's a lot of things that we can do, but we all got to work together to improve that data. You know, the hardest part about sleeping as a parent is the part where everyone else in the house is also supposed to be asleep. Researchers talking to moms out there with young kids about sleeping. And the report has some pretty wild stats. And my childhood makes a lot more sense now that I understand this information. Number one, 62% of mothers feel they need permission from someone else to prioritize sleep guilt-free. That was not Betty. That was not my mom. She is a no-nonsense, matter-of-fact lady. And if she was going to take a nap, she took a nap. That's all there was to it. Although I don't remember her taking a lot of naps. I'm sure she did. 55% would rather be given a sleep day than a spa day. That's interesting. Makes complete sense to me. 83% wake up feeling unrested, regardless of how much they slept the night before. 77% said their bedroom is one of the last rooms to get home improvement attention. That should be one on the list, not last. 94% have fallen asleep somewhere unexpected since becoming a mom. Those top places, sofa or comfy chair, your kid's bed, the car, the floor, the desk, even the dinner table. I did that a lot as a kid. And the average sleep for moms and kids ages 2 and under is 5.9 hours. With 89% feeling unrested. The average for all moms, 6.5. 83% feeling unrested. We love you moms out there. We couldn't do it without you. KOH News Time, 7:42.
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3: KOH News Time, 7:47. Right now, traffic and weather together time. Let's get you an update. Here's Kristen Snow.
4: Let's do that. We've got some slowdown still coming out of the North Valleys between Stead and Audi Boulevard. Traffic has picked up as well up on North McCarran. Mostly in the westbound lane, but I'm going to say both lanes between 395 and Pyramid Way right now. 580 South from the Spaghetti Bowl right on down to South Virginia Street. Still congested and slow going there. We've got some slowdown at the Nugget Avenue overpass in Sparks as well. A little bit of light traffic still coming out of Spanish Springs. From the KOH Right Now Traffic Center, I'm Kristen Snow.
5: I'm KOH's Lindsay Matherly with your First Alert weather forecast. Through this afternoon, expect mostly sunny skies, but it will be breezy with wind gusts 30 to 35 miles per hour. And as for temperatures, today it's going to be even warmer, all the way to 88 degrees in the Reno area. We'll cool down tonight with an overnight low of 54, and then tomorrow, expect partly cloudy skies. We have a dry cold front that's going to bring in even stronger winds, up to 45 miles per hour, which means increased fire danger through our Friday afternoon. And temperatures will cool down just a little bit. Expect a high of 80 degrees tomorrow.
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7: Former New Jersey Governor Chris Christie says he will consider whether to run a third time for president, but it will depend on how Republicans do in the November midterm elections. More from Tammy Trujillo.
8: WMUR posted video of the 64-year-old saying anyone who has ever run and not won would be lying if they say they're not looking at it again. He was speaking to a crowd Tuesday at the Granite State Summit on Responsible Gaming in New Hampshire. Christie finished sixth in the New Hampshire primary in 2016 and ran again in 2024, but dropped out before the Iowa caucuses. He says the GOP's direction after the midterms will tell him a lot about whether he has a realistic shot. I'm Tammy Trujillo.
7: Theranos founder Elizabeth Holmes is on the move. Bree Tennis with details.
9: Theranos founder Elizabeth Holmes has been approved for placement at a halfway house. ABC News says she will transfer in August of 2027. She's scheduled to serve 2.5 years before her projected release. She surrendered to federal prison in May of 2023. Holmes previously lived in San Diego with her partner, Billy Evans, and their two small children. But the family relocated to Texas to be closer to her facility. I'm Bree Tennis.
7: A hearing will be held today connected to the proposed settlement that would end a lawsuit challenging the merger of Paramount and Warner Brothers Discovery. California and 11 other states have agreed to a consent decree to resolve their legal action. That's clearing the way for the two studios to merge. The hearing will take place in Oakland Federal Court via Zoom. A teenager from Thailand is this season's champion on America's Got Talent. The 21st season of the talent show held its finale on Wednesday, and the $3 million grand prize winner was 16-year-old singer and guitarist Nene Royal, who belted out the White Striped Seven Nation Army in the final round on NBC. I'm Michael Kastner.
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3: 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With the friends at Sanchez Gone Capital Management, here is John Sanchez taking a look at gold, oil, and bonds. I pass the baton back to you.
16: All right, I accept it. Here we go. Down 239 on the Dow now, 0.45% loss. NASDAQ losing 157.58%. S&P declining 26 points or 0.33%. To the bond market, yields have been relatively flat throughout the morning, but that has changed over the last few minutes. 5 years, it is unchanged, but we start moving up. 10-year now up 2 basis points at a yield of 513. 30-year bond yield up 2 basis points at a yield of 542. On the currency, euro versus the dollar at $1.14. No real change today. Oil starting to really gain some upside momentum, now up $3.02, 3.27% gain to $95.17 a barrel. Gold down $29.40, 0.68% loss at $4,289 an ounce. And silver, $1.18 pullback, 1.83% to $63.77 an ounce. Dow's down 258, NASDAQ losing 170, the S&P pulling back 28. I'll see you in 30 minutes for the Dow 30 analysis. From the office of Sanchez Gunn Capital Management, I'm John Sanchez, News Talk 780 KOH.
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4: Capital One was just asking, what's in your wallet? What's in my wallet? Nothing. 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I'm just kidding.
3: Wow.
4: Taking a look at area roads. Let's just move things up.
3: 6 days away.
4: Yeah, we are. Oh, you're counting. See, you're... Oh, my gosh. All right, taking a look at area roads. We do have a little light traffic coming out of the North Valley still as well. Some heavier traffic, 580 South between the Spaghetti Bowl and Moana Lane. A little light traffic as well a bit further down, 580 South at South Virginia Street in between Neal Road there and South Virginia Street. Up on North McCarran, we are still seeing a fair amount of traffic both directions between 395 and Pyramid Way, both directions at Nugget Avenue, and that heavier traffic still northbound South McCarran between Gregg Street and Nugget Avenue. From the KOH Right Now Traffic Center, I'm Kristen Snow.
5: I'm KOH's Lindsay Matherly with your First Alert weather forecast. We've got strong gusty winds expected the next couple of days. Today's wind gusts 30 to 35 miles per hour, and tomorrow's could be 40 to 45 miles per hour, and that means increased fire danger over the next few days. As for temperatures, our high this afternoon, 88 degrees. Tomorrow's high, 80 with partly cloudy skies. And then through the weekend, might be a little breezy again on Saturday, high of 81 degrees, and we'll cool down on Sunday with a high of 76.
3: 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Well, who knew that there would be side effects from GLP-1s? Apparently, patients are reporting some interesting side effects, including permanent eye damage and vision loss. Here is personal injury attorney Maria Rossetti, who's involved in the lawsuit.
0: We have gotten around close to 200 calls. There's so much fear and unknown, and they want answers. And, you know, these are not minor side effects.
3: Be careful,
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8: KBUL HD2. From ABC News. I'm Sherry Preston. The legal battle in Washington over White House access continues. A federal judge overnight issued a temporary restraining order ordering the West Wing to restore access to the White House to CNN, Politico, and MS Now. Only when reporters from those outlets tried to get in this morning, they were still banned. Now the judge in the case has ordered the government to respond to his ruling by 12:30 Eastern time this afternoon. At the White House, Chinese leader Xi Jinping, during his state visit, says China will send two pandas to the Atlanta Zoo, calling them an envoy of friendship. On Capitol Hill, several members of the Senate Armed Services Committee say they are concerned by a letter stating eight service members on the USS Abraham Lincoln tried to take their own lives during their recent record-long deployment.
9: In a letter to Congress, the acting Secretary of the Navy confirms that eight sailors attached to the USS Lincoln Carrier Strike Group attempted suicide since the beginning of their long deployment tied to the Iran war. A Navy official says that's consistent with lengthy deployments. The letter was sent to Senator Kirsten Gillibrand and first obtained by CNN.
8: That's ABC's Jay O'Brien. We've learned of the first case of an AI model hacking a government website. Here's ABC's Elizabeth Schulze.
20: An alarming revelation from Australia's Prime Minister.
24: I want to update Australians on an incident in which an artificial intelligence agent has infiltrated an Australian government website.
20: The incident occurred in June when a rogue OpenAI agent hacked into the site, gaining unauthorized access to public and non-public files.
24: This situation is obviously unacceptable.
8: Millions bracing for the impact of a nor'easter.
27: All along the East Coast for hundreds of miles, we're seeing these massive waves up to 12 feet in some places, and they're as high as 20 feet offshore.
8: The coastal threat stretches from North Carolina's Outer Banks up to New England, raising major concerns about flooding and beach erosion. It's ABC's Whit Johnson. This is ABC.
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29: KOH News time is 8:02. Here's the latest from the KOH News Center. I'm Don Marchand. Nicholas and Andrea Loving appeared in court once again yesterday to face charges in connection with the death of 5-year-old Isabella Loving. Both are charged with the murder of Isabella, who was found dead in their Cold Springs home in April of 2025. During the hearing, the defense for Andrea argued significant pieces of discovery were missing, including police reports and cell phone downloads. The Washoe County DA's office is pursuing the death penalty against Nicholas Loving. Their trial has been set for August of next year. The Sparks Police Department say they've arrested a man that attempted to run over workers in the area of Pyramid and Prater. SPD says that just before midnight on Tuesday, officers responded to the area of Pyramid and Prater for reports of a car fire. Police learned that prior to the car catching fire, the driver had allegedly attempted to hit multiple people working in the area and had struck several traffic cones. The driver was identified as Charles Trester, who police say fled the scene on foot after the car had actually caught fire. Trester was located in the area of Rock and Prater and was arrested without incident. Trester now faces 10 counts of assault with deadly weapon, reckless driving, and failing to maintain a lane. Families looking for something to do this weekend can head to the University of Nevada's Nevada Field Day and Ag Expo. The free event is scheduled tomorrow from 2 to 6 p.m. at UNR's Valley Road Field Lab and Greenhouse Complex. Organizers say more than 60 booths will showcase agriculture, biotechnology, nutrition, veterinarian science, and other areas of research. Visitors can also learn about Nevada-grown food, meet farmers and students, participate in 4-H activities, and explore a corn maze. This event is free and open to all ages. Starbucks is planning on closing hundreds of stores across North America soon. The Wall Street Journal says 250 unperforming cafes will be shutting down. It's part of the company's streamlining efforts under CEO Brian Nicole. His plan is to cut $2 billion in costs by the end of the 2028 fiscal year. The Fat Bear Week story just won't go away. It's got so many people rushing to vote that the National Park Team in Alaska says that the bears have broken the internet. Monica Nelson explains.
6: Voting actually had to be extended after Katmai National Park servers were overwhelmed by fans around the world picking their favorite chunky champion. Today's big showdown is Chunk versus Bucky Dent. The Bears are bulking up on salmon before winter hibernation, and apparently America can't get enough. So cast your vote before the Bears eat all the salmon, gain another 200 pounds, and crash the internet again. Because it's Fat Bear Week. Every vote counts, even if the candidates are asleep by November. I'm Monica Nelson.
29: In sports, the Nevada Interscholastic Athletic Association has a new executive director today. Todd Cutler, who is currently the superintendent of the Lake Tahoe Unified School District, was selected yesterday afternoon as the new director by the NIAA's Board of Control. In a statement to Nevada Sportsnet, Cutler said, quote, "It's obviously clear to me that I have a lot of work to do. I feel humbled that I was selected and want to guarantee this. I will give you everything," end quote. And Greater Nevada Field will host the Reno Aces Foundation Garage Sale on Saturday, October 3rd from 10 a.m. to 1 p.m., giving fans the chance to purchase game-used items, exclusive memorabilia, and historic pieces of the stadium. Additionally, with a donation of $7.75 to the Reno Aces Foundation, guests will be granted field access where they will be able to play catch for free on the same outfield grass where the Aces play their home games. The team store will also have a sidewalk sale with special discounts on apparel and items from this past season. Every dollar raised from the event will go directly to the Reno Aces Foundation, which proudly supports vital nonprofit organizations in Northern Nevada. That's the latest from the KOH News Center. I'm Don Marchand. Time for a look at right now traffic on Reno's Morning News. Here's Kristen Snow.
4: Good morning and happy Thursday. Continuing to see a few slowdowns out on Northern Nevada roads, but not too bad. Got a little light traffic coming out of the North Valleys between Clear Acre and Audi Boulevard. A bit further down between the Spaghetti Bowl and Plum Lane. That's 580 South. Up on North McCarran, we are still seeing some slow and go both directions between El Rancho and Pyramid Way. Both directions at the Nugget Avenue overpass in Sparks, and some heavier traffic northbound South McCarran still between Greg Street and Nugget Avenue. From the KOH Right Now Traffic Center, I'm Kristen Snow.
5: Good morning, I'm KOH's Lindsay Matherly with your First Alert weather forecast. Today, mostly sunny skies, warming up to 88 degrees here in Reno. But the big story will be those winds. Wind gusts this afternoon, 30 to 35 miles per hour. That does mean increased fire danger and even stronger winds expected tomorrow as a dry cold front moves across northern Nevada. Tomorrow's high, 80 degrees. Wind gusts tomorrow, 40 to 45 miles per hour, and a mix of clouds and sunshine.
3: 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Good morning, Northern Nevada and beyond, wherever you're listening and however you're accessing Reno's Morning News. Thanks for waking up and making us a part of your day. We certainly do appreciate it. It's Ryan Nutter in for the vacationing Ross Mitchell. 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We've got a mobile app, too, for Android and iPhone. HD smart speakers were available. And we've got an update for you. Told you last hour, there was an incident near the Fernley Airport this morning, right around 6 a.m., and we are now learning it was vehicle versus horse on US 95A. That's what's causing the delays, according to North Lion Fire. Everyone involved in the crash refused medical attention. Okay, but based on the picture I see, it's like, wow. The impressiveness of car technology to keep you that safe in 2026 that you could refuse medical care, especially after hitting a horse. No word on the condition of the horse involved. Obviously, debris in the roadway. So directions of travel both ways temporarily blocked as emergency personnel worked the scene this morning. So if they still are and you're not in an impatient part of your day yet and you can... You've got a few minutes to spare. Maybe find an alternate route as they continue to deal with that cleanup. Nicholas and Andrea Loving were in court on Wednesday. This is in connection with the death of five-year-old Isabella. Of course, she was found dead at a Cold Springs home April of last year. Both have been charged with her murder. And it kind of sounded like yesterday's meeting was to make sure that everyone involved, meaning legal representation, has what they need Defense for Andrea argued yesterday significant pieces of discovery were missing, and that also included CPS police reports and cell phone downloads. Then there was an email to our partners over at Colo. DA's office says the defense also admitted to not reaching out to their office to request additional discovery. So it kind of sounds like it's on them. I'm certainly not a lawyer on the radio. They also say that during the hearing, state shared that they have shared all discovery to the best of their knowledge. So basically, the long and short of it is the judge wants the two parties to meet and just kind of make sure we're all good, right? Motion hearing has been set for December 16th, and the trial will get underway in August of next year. Well, McDonald's Monopoly game returns on October 6th. Prizes like free food, loyalty points, even $1 million cash prize. Players can collect game pieces from select new menu items and scan them in the app for rewards until the 1st of November. This launched back in 1987 and, despite past scandals, remains a nostalgic favorite with over $470 million in prizes just last year. And as you have been learning, there have been hundreds of lawsuits that are alleging that GLP-1s like Ozempic and Wegovy, Mounjaro, are causing vision loss. Now there's hundreds of lawsuits claiming GLP-1s like Ozempic cause vision loss. Now the pharmaceutical companies are releasing a new, a more honest TV jingle.

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0: 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It's 8:16 on your Thursday morning. 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
13: Yesterday at the United Nations General Assembly, President Trump announced that as of today, the United States will no longer call it artificial intelligence because, as he says, there's nothing artificial about it. And he's right. But the new name doesn't cut it either. I'm Kim Komando for Hostinger. 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So if we're not going to call it AI, then what? The new name is super intelligence. Okay. But in reality, there's nothing artificial or super about it. What we're really dealing with is completely man-made. And I don't believe that as humans, we can create anything greater than ourselves. So what we have here is augmented intelligence. It really doesn't know anything that we as humans don't know. It simply augments what we already know. And we can still call it AI. And if you don't know AI, you will be totally left behind in the dust. That's why you need my free newsletter. 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Somebody you know has been saying, I need a website, for 3 years or longer. Maybe it's you. Here's why you don't have one. You think it takes a web guy, a designer, and a month of your life. You're right. It used to, but not anymore. 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
0: KOH News Time, 818. Right now, traffic. Let's go to Kristen.
15: Let's do it. Still seeing a few slowdowns out on Northern Nevada roads, but we are starting to clear up a little bit. Got some slowdown up on North McCarran both directions between El Rancho and Pyramid Way. If you're coming out of the North Valleys, we're still slowing down a little bit between Audie Boulevard and the Spaghetti Bowl. A bit further down, 580 South between the Spaghetti Bowl and Moana Lane. Out in Sparks, both directions, the Nugget Avenue overpass and northbound South McCarran between Greg Street and Nugget Avenue. Looks like everything else is moving along quite nicely. Drive carefully from the KOH Right Now Traffic Center. I'm Kristen Snow.
16: I'm KOH's Lindsay Matherly with your First Alert weather forecast. Through this afternoon, expect mostly sunny skies, but it will be breezy with wind gusts 30 to 35 miles per hour. And as for temperatures, today is going to be even warmer, all the way to 88 degrees in the Reno area. We'll cool down tonight with an overnight low of 54, and then tomorrow, expect partly cloudy skies. We have a dry cold front that's going to bring in even stronger winds, up to 45 miles per hour, which means increased fire danger through our Friday afternoon, and temperatures will cool down just a little bit. Expect a high of 80 degrees tomorrow.
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17: More than 100,000 pounds of raw pork, beef, and goat are being recalled nationwide after being sold with fake USDA inspection labels. Scott Carr reports from Washington.
18: The USDA says the meat was shipped in bulk by A&D Foods and that the meat was not properly inspected and could contain harmful contaminants or undeclared allergens. The raw meats were shipped nationwide and may have been repackaged under different labels. Officials say consumers should not eat the recalled meat and should throw it away or return it to the place of purchase. There are no reports of illnesses. I'm Scott Carr.
17: A new study is warning that this year's El Nino could be linked to as many as 451,000 weather-related deaths. Researchers with the University of Chicago's Climate Impact Lab say the weather phenomenon could be unusually intense and unlike previous El Nino events. Two gun rights organizations and four New Jersey residents who own guns are suing the state to try and strike down restrictions on weapons that do not fire bullets. Levon Putney with details.
14: The four residents co-signed the federal lawsuit filed Monday, along with the Association of New Jersey Rifle and Pistol Clubs and a knife rights group in Arizona. The New Jersey Monitor is reporting they argued in the complaint that the Second Amendment protects all arms, not just guns, so asking the court to overturn the state's restrictions on using weapons like bats, bear spray, brass, knuckles, knives, and stun guns for self-defense. Now, this lawsuit comes after the U.S. Supreme Court ruled 4 years ago that gun owners have a right to carry outside their homes, ending restrictions like New Jersey had, which require gun owners prove a need to be armed in public.
17: A Kansas City woman will spend 13 years in prison after pleading guilty in the death of her infant daughter. Mariah Thomas was convicted of first-degree endangering the welfare of a child resulting in death after her one-month-old daughter died from injuries suffered in a 2024 incident. I'm Michael Kastner.
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0: 149 on the Dow, 0.68% loss. NASDAQ losing 204.76%. S&P lower by 36.47%. Oil climbing higher. So our bond yields now, $3.63 gain on oil, $95.84 a barrel. 10-year yield now up 4 basis points at a yield of 515. Dow 30 ratio, Ryan, 11 are positive, 19 negative. Top three, CRM Salesforce leading the pack with a $3.45 gain, 1.45% to $241.09. Second best is Disney, gaining 1.28% or $1.32 to $104.78. And the third best is Travelers with a 1.19% gain at $4.30 at $364.69. At the bottom of the list is IBM, pulling back 2.42%, a $5.55 loss to $227.18. Second worst is Goldman Sachs, lower by 2.08%, $17.06 loss to $795.13. And third worst, lower by about 2.04% now, $16.92 loss at $795.10. Dow's down 330, NASDAQ losing 193, and the S&P giving up 33. I'll see you in 30 minutes to wrap it up, Ryan. From the office of Sanchez & Capital Management, I'm John Sanchez, Newstalk 780 KOH.
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1: 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Kristen Snow standing by with traffic.
2: Well, looking pretty good out there. We got a little light traffic still, 580 South between, it looks like, Mill Street and Moana Lane up on North McCarran. We are clearing up a little bit with a little bit of a slowdown in that westbound lane between 395 and Pyramid Way. Both directions at Nugget Avenue. Everything else looking fantastic. Buckle up. Drive safe from the KOH Right Now Traffic Center. I'm Kristen Snow.
3: I'm Cole Waits, Lindsay Matherly with your First Alert weather forecast. We've got strong gusty winds expected the next couple of days. Today's wind gusts 30 to 35 miles per hour, and tomorrow's could be 40 to 45 miles per hour, and that means increased fire danger over the next few days. As for temperatures, our high this afternoon, 88 degrees. Tomorrow's high, 80 with partly cloudy skies, and then through the weekend, might be a little breezy again on Saturday, high of 81 degrees, and we'll cool down on Sunday with a high of 76.
1: Currently around the area, we've got 64 in Fernley. Meanwhile, in Carson City, it's 59. And here in Reno, it's now up to 60 degrees. 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Did you see this? Former Home Improvement star Jonathan Taylor Thomas. He's been arrested. Obstruction of justice and public intoxication. This following a traffic stop. Apparently, cops approached a car that was blocking traffic because it was stopped at a green light. They begin the DUI investigation. JTT, he was a passenger in the vehicle and extremely uncooperative. Oh, by the way, he also kicked the arresting officer in the gut. So he's got some problems right now. Hey, if you want to check out Air Force and Wolfpack football this Saturday over on campus, caller 5, you get my tickets right now at 852-TALK, 800-564-KKOH. Good luck.
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5: ABC News, I'm Sherry Preston. At the White House today, Chinese leader Xi Jinping said his country would be gifting two pandas to the Atlanta Zoo as envoys of peace. Several reporters unable to get into the White House today to cover the event. George ordered CNN, MS Now, and Politico press access restored after President Trump tried to ban them this week. They went to work today, however, to find they were still banned, the judge giving the government until 12:30 today to respond. Start times for two of this weekend's Boston Red Sox games at Fenway have been changed due to the threat of inclement weather. ABC meteorologist Samara Theodore with more on the approaching nor'easter.
6: New England is going to take the brunt of this storm. Don't get me wrong, New York City, there will be impacts lining the eastern seaboard, but we're certainly going to see some of the heaviest, strongest impacts towards the end of the weekend into the top of next week, Monday, in New England.
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7: Nicholas and Andrea Loving appeared in court once again yesterday to face charges in connection with the death of 5-year-old Isabella Loving. Both are charged with the murder of Isabella, who was found dead in their Cold Springs home in April of 2025. During the hearing, the defense for Andrea argued significant pieces of discovery were missing, including police reports and cell phone downloads. The Washoe County DA's office is pursuing the death penalty against Nicholas Loving. Their trial has been set for August of next year. The Sparks Police Department say they've arrested a man that attempted to run over workers in the area of Pyramid and Prater. SPD says that just before midnight on Tuesday, officers responded to the area of Pyramid and Prater for reports of a car fire. Police learned that prior to the car catching fire, the driver had allegedly attempted to hit multiple people working in the area and had struck several traffic cones. The driver was identified as Charles Trester, who police say fled the scene on foot after the car had actually caught fire. Trester was located in the area of Rock and Prater and was arrested without incident. Trester now faces 10 counts of assault with deadly weapon, reckless driving, and failing to maintain a lane. Families looking for something to do this weekend can head to the University of Nevada's Nevada Field Day and Ag Expo. The free event is scheduled tomorrow from 2 to 6 p.m. at UNR's Valley Road Field Lab and Greenhouse Complex. Organizers say more than 60 booths will showcase agriculture, biotechnology, nutrition, veterinarian science, and other areas of research. Visitors can also learn about Nevada-grown food, meet farmers and students, participate in 4-H activities, and explore a corn maze. This event is free and open to all ages. Starbucks is planning on closing hundreds of stores across North America soon. The Wall Street Journal says 250 unperforming cafes will be shutting down. It's part of the company's streamlining efforts under CEO Brian Nicole. His plan is to cut $2 billion in costs by the end of the 2028 fiscal year. The Fat Bear Week story just won't go away. It's got so many people rushing to vote that the National Park Team in Alaska says that the bears have broken the internet. Monica Nelson explains.
8: Voting actually had to be extended after Katmai National Park servers were overwhelmed by fans around the world picking their favorite chunky champion. Today's big showdown is Chunk versus Bucky Dent. The bears are bulking up on salmon before winter hibernation, and apparently America can't get enough. So cast your vote before the bears eat all the salmon, gain another 200 pounds, and crash the internet again. Because it's Fat Bear Week. Every vote counts, even if the candidates are asleep by November. I'm Monica Nelson.
7: In sports, the Nevada Interscholastic Athletic Association has a new executive director today. Todd Cutler, who is currently the superintendent of the Lake Tahoe Unified School District, was selected yesterday afternoon as the new director by the NIAA's Board of Control. In a statement to Nevada Sportsnet, Cutler said, quote, "It's obviously clear to me that I have a lot of work to do. I feel humbled that I was selected and want to guarantee this. I will give you everything," end quote. And Greater Nevada Field will host the Reno Aces Foundation Garage Sale on Saturday, October 3rd from 10 a.m. to 1 p.m., giving fans a chance to purchase game-used items, exclusive memorabilia, and historic pieces of the stadium. Additionally, with a donation of $7.75 to the Reno Aces Foundation, guests will be granted field access where they will be able to play catch for free on the same outfield grass where the Aces play their home games. The team store will also have a sidewalk sale with special discounts on apparel and items from this past season. Every dollar raised from the event will go directly to the Reno Aces Foundation, which proudly supports vital nonprofit organizations in Northern Nevada. That's the latest from the KOH News Center. I'm Don Marchand. Time for a look at right now traffic on Reno's Morning News. Here's Kristen Snow.
2: Thank you so much, Don. Area roads looking really good. We do still have a little light traffic, 580 South right now between Moana and Neal Road. Out on North McCarran in Sparks, we've got some slowdown between Greg Street and Nugget Avenue. And up on North McCarran, just a little bit of spotty slow and go in a few different areas between 395 and Pyramid Way. But everything else, accident, incident, and delay free from the KOH Reno Traffic Center. I'm Kristen Snow.
3: Good morning, I'm KOH's Lindsay Matherly with your First Alert weather forecast. Today, mostly sunny skies, warming up to 88 degrees here in Reno. But the big story will be those winds. Wind gusts this afternoon, 30 to 35 miles per hour. That does mean increased fire danger and even stronger winds expected tomorrow as a dry cold front moves across northern Nevada. Tomorrow's high, 80 degrees. Wind gusts tomorrow, 40 to 45 miles per hour and a mix of clouds and sunshine.
1: 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Reno's Morning News. 24 away from 9 o'clock here on a beautiful Thursday morning in northern Nevada. Ryan in for Ross Mitchell, who is returning Monday here on KOH. You probably heard about those being turned away from various news outlets, credentials being taken. I thought for a second Rory O'Neill might have gotten mixed up in that, and then I realized he was actually at home just voting for this fat bear contest online up in Alaska, crashing the server. So I'm like, well, it can't be Rory, but first of all, good morning, sir.
9: Yeah, I'm trying to count how many votes I got as a fat, bear-looking person. Anyway, but yeah.
1: So the credentials.
9: Make sure I don't have the fish.
1: So it's MS Now, it's CNN, I think Politico is on that list, and
9: correct.
1: Then I guess folks showed up this morning and they were turned away again, so what's the deal?
9: Well, right, there may be an emergency court hearing less than an hour from now. As you said, there was a hearing yesterday where both sides laid out their argument, the lawyers representing those three networks, plus lawyers for the Department of Justice for the Trump administration. And the judge heard their arguments and ruled overnight last night that no, these media organizations need to get access immediately. So he issued a temporary restraining order that prevented the Trump administration from pulling their credentials. So when they showed up to work this morning, they should have been allowed in, but they were not. Now, is this just a snafu when the guy at the guard gate didn't get the memo or the tech guy didn't reactivate their hard passes? That's still up for debate right now. But according to this judge, these three outlets should be getting press access to the White House.
1: Yeah, it's no surprise the relationship between the Trump administration and the press. It goes back to his first term. But I had suggested when this first came out, why would you want this headache? You know where this is going to go, regardless of where you stand on it. Why not just let them to continue to be in the room, but maybe just don't ever recognize or call on them?
9: Plus, by the way, he loves it.
1: He does.
9: Right? I mean, isn't that the other secret to all this? And he's been battling bad press, not since his first term in office. He's been doing it for 50 years as, you know, Mr. New York City, don't forget. He's had the tabloids after him for decades. He loves this stuff. Who are we kidding? But look, he's seeing sinking poll numbers. He's seeing rising gas prices. Affordability is a bigger issue for voters, and the midterms are getting closer and closer. And he has no press secretary, who might normally have been sort of a relief valve in these kinds of situations. Question is, how do you get out of it now, right? Yeah. You don't want to look like a judge whom you appointed. It's a Trump judge. You don't want to look like you got smacked down by the judge, but the judge pretty much smacked him down in this decision last night.
1: That's right. What a week it has been at the UN. I guess Vladimir Zelensky, Ukraine, talking about how, you know, AI on the battlefield, we really need to have a discussion soon. He did have at least a sideline discussion with President Trump, but there's more world leaders that are going to be speaking today and making their cases. What can you tell us?
9: Oh, my gosh, it's crazy. You know, we've heard from, as you said, Zelensky yesterday. The president of Iran spoke yesterday at the UN General Assembly. His speech was described as defiant, saying that Iran will not take a knee to America and Israel. But speaking of Israel, we're about to hear from Prime Minister Netanyahu of Israel, who was making a very quick trip in and out to the UN. We expect he might have a few words to say about the mayor of New York City as well, Mayor Mamdani. So that back and forth could be interesting. But a lot of these side meetings are just as fascinating. And, you know, that's where the real nitty gritty of diplomacy gets done.
1: Absolutely, including the signing of that deal and the new permanent bases in Greenland, as the president got with those leaders as well this week.
9: That was right after his speech on the floor. You know, within 15 minutes, he was signing that deal that's going to reopen one old base and I think give us access to a second base there in Greenland, reaching that agreement with Denmark. And, of course, right now the president is with the president of China. Yep. President Xi is at the White House. Now, we're not seeing much coverage of this because the White House pool is not being given access to the White House grounds. So that's why we're not seeing a lot of the visuals of that yet.
1: Yep. All right. National correspondent Rory O'Neill, we will follow up with you tomorrow and see how today went at that time. Make it a good Thursday, sir.
9: Thanks, Ryan. Talk to you then.
1: Okay. Bye-bye. Rory O'Neill, KOH News Time is 8:41.
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9: 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In the meantime, comedian Nate Bargatze has a great take on getting older.
10: I miss being young. Your 20s are great. You're down for whatever. Your friends call you. They're like, do you want to go? You're like, I'll go. You don't even know where you're going. You're like, I'll move, dude. I'll set my apartment on fire. What do you want to do? Your 30s come, and you're like, where are we going? How late are they open? Is it loud? I am going to drive separate. Your 40s, I'm not going. I'm mad that you thought I would go.
9: That's from his 2023 Prime special, Hello World. Right now, traffic and weather together time here on KOH. Let's get an update from Kristen Snow.
11: Very little to update out on Northern Nevada roads, which is always good news. We do have a little bit of light traffic right now, 580 South at Moana. Up on North McCarran, just a little bit of spotty slow and go both directions between El Rancho and Rock Boulevard, and still a little bit of light traffic at the Nugget Avenue overpass in Sparks. Everything else is in the clear from the KOH Right Now Traffic Center. I'm Kristen Snow.
12: I'm KOH's Lindsay Matherly with your First Alert weather forecast. Through this afternoon, expect mostly sunny skies, but it will be breezy with wind gusts 30 to 35 miles per hour. And as for temperatures, today it's going to be even warmer, all the way to 88 degrees in the Reno area. We'll cool down tonight with an overnight low of 54, and then tomorrow, expect partly cloudy skies. We have a dry cold front that's going to bring in even stronger winds up to 45 miles per hour, which means increased fire danger through our Friday afternoon. And temperatures will cool down just a little bit. Expect a high of 80 degrees tomorrow.
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13: More than 100,000 pounds of raw pork, beef, and goat are being recalled nationwide after being sold with fake USDA inspection labels. Scott Carr reports from Washington.
14: The USDA says the meat was shipped in bulk by A&D Foods and that the meat was not properly inspected and could contain harmful contaminants or undeclared allergens. The raw meats were shipped nationwide and may have been repackaged under different labels. Officials say consumers should not eat the recalled meat and should throw it away or return it to the place of purchase. There are no reports of illnesses. I'm Scott Carr.
13: A new study is warning that this year's El Nino could be linked to as many as 451,000 weather-related deaths. Researchers with the University of Chicago's Climate Impact Lab say the weather phenomenon could be unusually intense and unlike previous El Nino events. Two gun rights organizations and four New Jersey residents who own guns are suing the state to try and strike down restrictions on weapons that do not fire bullets. Levon Putney with details.
0: The four residents co-signed the federal lawsuit filed Monday along with the Association of New Jersey Rifle and Pistol Clubs and a knife rights group in Arizona. The New Jersey Monitor is reporting they argued in the complaint that the Second Amendment protects all arms, not just guns, so asking the court to overturn the state's restrictions on using weapons like bats, bear spray, brass knuckles, knives, and stun guns for self-defense. Now, this lawsuit comes after the U.S. Supreme Court ruled 4 years ago that gun owners have a right to carry outside their homes, ending restrictions like New Jersey had, which require gun owners prove an to be armed in public.
13: A Kansas City woman will spend 13 years in prison after pleading guilty in the death of her infant daughter. Mariah Thomas was convicted of first degree endangering the welfare of a child resulting in death after her one-month-old daughter died from injuries suffered in a 2024 incident. I'm Michael Kastner.
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9: KOH News Time is 8:52. One more time this morning, I will hand John Sanchez the talking pillow. Now, when you hand him the talking pillow, only he can talk. From Sanchez Gone Capital Management, here is John Sanchez. The pillow's yours, so take it away.
20: It's the end of the week. Pillow sounds really good right now. Really good. I just don't know if I can talk and use the pillow at the same time. All right, my friend, here's where we sit. Don't want to leave you in these predicaments, but it is what it is. We're down 330 now on the Dow, 0.64%. NASDAQ losing 183.68%. S&P lower by 34 or 0.44%. Feels like a repeat of yesterday. Slowly but surely throughout the morning, the bond yields have been moving up right across the board. The 10-year now up 5 basis points at a yield of 516. The 30-year is up 5 basis points at a yield of 545. That's issue number one. Issue number two, same thing. Oil prices were nice and modest this morning. Just a little over a dollar gain when I started with you at 523. Now they're up $4.04, 4.38% gain to 96.20. That's factor number two. Factor number three is, you and I discussed early this morning, when the news broke by Bloomberg in regards to Oracle utilizing a forced majeure in regards to a massive data center they're building in New Mexico. caused all kinds of concerns with Oracle. It still has not recovered. It's down $6.31 to a price now of $138.25. And again, that kind of just created a bit of a negative tone in the NASDAQ side of things. Right now, we have the odds, according to the Fed watch tool by the CME. This is what we watch to look at the probability of the next interest rate increase. After the big run-up yesterday, now another big run-up in bond yields today, we now sit at a 66% probability the Fed's going to raise rates at their October meeting. I'll leave with the Dow up, Dow down at 340, Ryan, now 341. NASDAQ losing 177, S&P giving up 34. Back with you at 1 o'clock for the closing numbers, 3 o'clock for the show. From the office of Sanchez Gaunt Capital Management, I'm John Sanchez, News Talk 780 KOH.
9: Thanks, John. 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
9: 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Let's go to Kristen Snow.
11: Let's do that. A little light traffic right now, 395 south at Golden Valley, and a little bit further down, 580 south between Moana and Neal Road. Everything else looks to be in the clear. Please drive safely and have a fantastic day. From the KOH Right Now Traffic Center, Kristen Snow.
12: I'm KOH's Lindsay Matherly with your First Alert weather forecast. We've got strong gusty winds expected the next couple of days. Today's wind gusts 30 to 35 miles per hour, and tomorrow's could be 40 to 45 miles per hour, and that means increased fire danger over the next few days. As for temperatures, our high this afternoon, 88 degrees. Tomorrow's high, 80 with partly cloudy skies, and then through the weekend, might be a little breezy again on Saturday, high of 81 degrees, and we'll cool down on Sunday with a high of 76.
9: And it's currently 62 degrees in town right now. We got a minute or so left together on this, about to say Friday, Thursday morning. We're almost to Friday, not quite yet, Nutter. Hold your horses. Did you know, at the end of 1993, there were just 623 websites? Now there's somewhere around 1.5 billion. Some sources say it's actually closer to 2 billion. But out of that total, only 220 million of them are currently active. first song that hit number one on the Billboard Hot 100 in two different decades was Rupert Holmes' Escape. You know, the Pina Colada song about the breakup? It was the last number one hit of 1979 and also had the spot, the second week of 1980. Snapchat's founders tried 34 other projects before they created their social media network. The world record for the loudest shout belongs to an honorary town crier from Australia. Joseph Badup hit 122.4 decibels. That's as loud as a chainsaw or a jet aircraft taking off. And that cute black and white dog named Cheese Face from the 1973 National Lampoon's cover, If You Don't Buy This Magazine, We'll Kill This Dog. Yeah, it was actually shot and killed by a hunter. We just don't know if that was intentional. Have a great day. Be safe wherever life takes you. The Vince Show is coming up next. I'll talk to you at 5 a.m. Friday.
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9: Make it a good day. It's 9 a.m.
4: From ABC News, I'm Michelle Franzen. At the White House, President Trump greeted China's President Xi Jinping before meeting behind closed doors. President Trump says he and Xi share a truly great friendship. The state visit, drawing bipartisan criticism with China's support of Iran, ABC's Karen Travers is outside the White House.
5: China is Iran's top trading partner. China is the largest buyer of Iranian oil. And we're also hearing from lawmakers who say that China has been supplying intelligence, satellite imagery to Iran that has led to the deaths of American soldiers. So these are all big issues that will be discussed. The president said yesterday he will be talking about the war with Iran with China's President Xi, but they have a long list of things on this agenda. Artificial intelligence and potential cooperation there, even as the president has acknowledged this is a real competition right now.
4: Tonight, the White House holds a state dinner in honor of China's leader. The judge overnight ordering three media outlets' access to the White House again be restored immediately after the president banned them. But this morning, the outlets were still blocked. The judge, in an emergency filing, says the White House has until 12:30 Eastern to explain why it's not complied with that order. In New York City, Israel's Prime Minister Benjamin Netanyahu, who has arrived ahead of his speech at the UN General Assembly. Security heightened as demonstrations are planned.
6: Protesters are gathering ahead of Israeli Prime Minister Benjamin Netanyahu's speech at the UN today. Netanyahu is promising to defend Israel, adding there will be surprises in his speech.
4: ABC's Hannah Batah. An FDA advisory panel endorsing a blood test that can be used to screen for signs of dozens of types of cancers. Experts say that test, though, cannot diagnose specific cancers.
8: The test is already available by prescription for people 50 and older. FDA approval could mean easier access and insurance reimbursement.
4: ABC's Andrea Fujii. It's called the Gallery Test, made by Grail, Inc. 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
4: diesel prices still on the rise at $6.52 per gallon, according to Gas Buddy. Markets are taking a tumble so far today. The weekly jobless claims for now holding.
0: Weekly unemployment claims are seen as an indicator of layoff activity, and after hitting a 2026 high of 225,000 in June, they've been on a long-term decline. 2 weeks ago, the number dropped back below 200,000 filings. Last week, it fell again to 197,000.
4: ABC's Jim Ryan. New York is suing Polymarket. Attorney General Letitia James said in the suit that the Polymarket operates as an illegal gambling operation, and they want it to pay fines and forfeit money. Windy, rainy weather changing the start times for the Cubs-Red Sox games in Boston this week. ABC News meteorologist Samara Theodore has a little bit more on the timing for this weekend developing nor'easter.
7: Parts of the Delmarva Peninsula into Delaware and southern Maryland seeing some rain. Boston just getting their first touches of heavy rain Friday night. And then we start to see this storm system really rev up and push farther north towards New England. And so New England is going to take the brunt of this storm.
4: In a separate storm, portions of New Mexico have been getting drenched with another round of flash floods. NASCAR legend Darrell Waltrip taking a break from the public eye. According to a statement from his family, Waltrip is suffering from frontotemporal dementia that they believe was caused by CTE. Michelle Franz in ABC News.
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0: That's going to wrap things up for today. Hannity tonight, 9 Eastern on the Fox News Channel. We will cover what happened at the UN today. We will have full, complete coverage. Michael Pillsbury tonight, Kaylee McGee White, Dr. Drew Pinsky, Joe Concha, and much more. Set your DVR Hannity tonight, 9 Eastern on the Fox News Channel. We'll see you tonight and back here tomorrow. As always, thank you for making this show possible.
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7: From ABC News, I'm Michelle Franzen. The White House preparing for tonight's state dinner honoring China's President Xi and his wife. Earlier, President Trump rolled out the red carpet before meeting behind closed doors with the president. He says he and Xi share a special great friendship. The state visit drawing bipartisan criticism, though, with China's support of Iran. ABC's Karen Travers has more.
8: China is Iran's top trading partner. China is the largest buyer of Iranian oil. And we're also hearing from lawmakers who say that China has been supplying intelligence, satellite imagery to Iran that has led to the deaths of American soldiers. So these are all big issues that will be discussed. The president said yesterday he will be talking about the war with Iran with China's President Xi.
7: The war with Iran keeping oil prices hovering near or above $100 a barrel, impacting fuel prices. Diesel drives the U.S. economy. Truck drivers and farmers relying on the fuel. Gas buddies showing a gallon is above $6.50 and climbing. ABC's Karen Wall says the Trump administration is debating options that could tame some of those costs.
9: One idea to tackle this problem of high diesel prices is to ban the export of American diesel to keep supplies here in the U.S. President Trump supports that idea, but his energy secretary, Chris Wright, is against it. Wright says the same refineries that make diesel also make regular gas and jet fuel. And he says if they can't ship diesel overseas, they'll run out of places to store it, and then we'll be forced to cut production, driving prices even higher.
7: An FDA advisory panel has endorsed a blood test that can be used to screen for signs of dozens of different types of cancer. The Galleri test is made by Grail and analyzes cell-free DNA. If a test comes back positive, more would need to be done for a diagnosis.
10: The test is already available by prescription for people 50 and older. FDA approval could mean easier access and insurance reimbursement.
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15: KOH News, time 3:03. It's 85 degrees here in Reno. I'm Jack Sabin, and here's what's trending. On Wednesday, September 23rd, detectives with the Regional Crime Suppression Unit, along with the assistance of a Reno Police Department K-9 unit, arrested 32-year-old Raymelo Brown of Stockton, California, at the conclusion of an investigation into illegal fentanyl distribution in Sparks. During the investigation, detectives observed Brown conducting numerous hand-to-hand narcotic transactions in the area of Henry Orr Parkway in Sparks. Detectives served search warrants at two separate residences in Sparks. Detectives located 323.36 grams of fentanyl. According to the Drug Enforcement Agency, the quality of fentanyl seized carries a street value over $47,000 and is the equivalent of over 161,000 lethal doses. Detectives also recovered four firearms, ammunition, fentanyl manufacturing paraphernalia, and over $60,000 in U.S. currency. Brown was transported to the Washoe County Jail, where he faces numerous drug-related charges. Reno PD asking for parents' help regarding their children's safety while riding e-bikes.
16: What we're going to ask here today is for our parents to get involved. The Reno Police Department, we're focused on that education and enforcement piece, but education needs to happen before enforcement. And we want to make sure that we are addressing unsafe and illegal riding behaviors.
15: Police Chief Corey Solferino adds that speed is one of the most prevalent factors involved in e-bike accidents. The Reno City Council has approved millions for new fire trucks. The council accepted a grant of $2.4 million from the William Pennington Foundation and approved an equal city contribution from the Fire Capital Fund for the purchase of two Type 1 fire engines and one aerial ladder truck. The city says the engines were identified as priority replacements for the Reno Fire Department's 10-year apparatus replacement plan. And right now, time for traffic and weather together here on News Talk 780 KOH for the first time on a Thursday. Let's see how those roads are doing with the Saxman.
17: Police report a crash in Glenbrook at US 50 northbound and Cave Rock Drive. They also report delays on 395 northbound from Clear Acre to Panther, 80 westbound from Waltham Way to Mustang and from Vista to McCarran Boulevard East, and on 580 southbound from Plum to McCarran Boulevard South. From the Right Now Traffic Center, I'm the Saxman.
18: I'm KOH's Lindsay Matherly with your First Alert weather forecast. We've got strong gusty winds expected the next couple of days. Today's wind gusts 30 to 35 miles per hour, and tomorrow's could be 40 to 45 miles per hour, and that means increased fire danger over the next few days. As for temperatures, our high this afternoon, 88 degrees. Tomorrow's high, 80 with partly cloudy skies, and then through the weekend, might be a little breezy again on Saturday, high of 81 degrees, and we'll cool down on Sunday with a high of 76.
15: 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It's 77 degrees in Virginia City, 87 degrees in Fallon, and 85 degrees here at KOH Radio Center. 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I'm Jack Sabin with News Talk 780 KOH. 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
1: Good Thursday afternoon to you. Welcome to the John Sanchez Show on News Talk 780 KOH. It's a pleasure to be with you and pleasure to be with one of our two co-hosts. Mr. Millard has the afternoon off, but we do have Mr. Aaron Clark of Agility, as we do each and every Thursday. I just look forward to every Thursday being able to be with you, man.
2: That should be the marquee, you know.
1: That's right. Exactly. All the podcast stats, everything just goes shooting up on Thursdays. I just don't understand.
2: Yeah, right.
1: But you look so handsome on YouTube. Yeah, I gotta admit, man. You do. And for some, you know, one thing I hate about YouTube, and I'm talking to our people that we use, to record the show, to put it on YouTube. It's like it always grabs these pictures. You never know when it's going to grab a picture of
2: yeah.
1: you. And 99.99% of the time, I'm making the most stupid looking face. But for some reason, when it grabs the picture of Aaron Clark, he looks so handsome. His face is smiling, his beautiful white teeth. I mean, I don't get it. I don't get it. The camera has to know, who the good looking one is on the group and who's not. But same thing with Dwight. It always gets a good picture of him, but not me.
2: I mean, there's a few on there I've seen where we all look like we're from a wanted poster. So.
1: Yeah, not
2: like
1: many,
2: we just
1: though.
2: Did a train robbery.
1: Yeah, exactly. Bad day in the market, interest rates skyrocketing, yeah. housing prices plummeting. Yeah, those. I think we deserve that. That's the downside of having video when you're also on the radio.
2: I mean, everybody uses AI for all that stuff, and it's all integrated into the systems.
1: Yeah.
2: Sometimes like AI goes, I want everyone to look serious. And so it right. grabs all these yep. snapshots That's of right. us looking That's like right. we're about ready to.
1: I have that ability and I don't use it. Well, I told you the other day that I found out with this software that we use, I have the ability to have an AI twin.
2: Oh, really? I did not know that.
1: Yeah. Yeah. It's crazy. It's not that I'll ever use it, but I experimented with it. And so I did a little 10 second, fun recording, and son of a gun. I mean, it actually takes me and then it puts in the words. It was weird facial expressions. The voice sounded yeah. pretty similar, but the facial actions were just, they kind of looked, you definitely could tell it was AI. But that's where this technology is going, Aaron. That's where the technology is going is, at some point there's not going to be any live radio hosts anywhere. It's just going to be all AI. Because what's crazy about it is once it's captured you, as far as your video and stuff like that, once it knows what you look like, all you literally have to do is type in whatever you want your AI yeah. twin to say, and it'll just do it. So you could just type in, the entire show and my AI twin. Maybe I am the AI twin right now. Huh? Ooh, got you thinking now, don't I? Yeah, got you yeah. thinking.
2: See, I think now the way AI works is it's pretty easy to spot it after a few seconds.
1: Yes, yes.
2: Because agreed. It's not quite there yet.
1: That's right.
2: But what's
1: that's
2: interesting right. that we're seeing now is, one of the big things that's becoming popular in the marketing world is a lot of AI used social media platform basis for advertising, faceless YouTube channels, faceless social media pages. And then you have a lot of people that are creating social media platforms and even like the OnlyFans stuff where yes. it's somebody using an AI model to create it.
1: Oh yeah.
2: And
1: oh,
2: now yeah. we're seeing it a lot in the scam yeah, world. So that would be an interesting topic on the show that is would. To talk about some of the latest scams that we're seeing with yes. AI, because they're yes. becoming very prevalent from cloning yep. voices, video, misrepresenting all kinds of things.
1: Have you ever seen on YouTube, and I haven't seen it in a while, but there's one channel that I know of, there's probably more, and this company that does this, they take Trump and they put him into music videos. And I tell you what, isn't that amazing? The ones with Trump and Putin and Kim Jong-un. And I mean, wow. And they're, yeah, it is amazing yeah. what the AI on the graphic side can do. But
2: where's it going to be in 10 years?
1: Oh, that's it. 5 years. Well, that's what I mean. I don't know if you're going to have live actors, if you're going to have live radio hosts. I really don't because yeah. It's evolving so doggone fast. I mean, I get alerts, from again, the company that we use. Oh, we just came out with this AI feature. Oh, we just came out with that. AI. I'm like, I haven't learned the one that you released, 3 months ago, much less, all these new ones. And it's, It's amazing. It is absolutely amazing what it can do. And you know, I'll just disclose, when I get done with the show and I edit it, AI edits the show. I cut out the commercials, but AI will edit all the ums and ahs and all that stuff. And it does it literally in a matter of a few seconds, where, you know, basically an hour long show, you know, we have roughly 23, 24 minutes of talk time on average. It would take a human producer probably close to an hour every day to do that editing, where AI does it in a matter of a few seconds. I mean,
2: yeah, that's wild.
1: It's crazy. It's crazy. Yeah. And then I can do the, you know, the social, it'll also tell me, here's the best things that you talked about. Here's your top, they're called magic clips, the top things that you talked about on the show, this little 30 to 50 second clips. And it'll already do that. And AI will already edit it and make us look good. And then I press that button and it goes out to whatever social media sites, YouTube, et cetera, that I want. So I make that into YouTube Shorts, which I know you've seen a million times. So,
2: yeah, absolutely.
1: Yeah. But it's, there's a lot of AI that goes behind this show that people just don't see, you know?
2: Yep.
1: But we are live. We are human beings. You can tell by all our screw ups and things like that. I always love talking tech with you, man. We need to do a tech show, the John and Aaron tech show. There's so many things. Yeah. I love talking to you about this. All right. Well, let me tell you what we have lined up for you today. We're going to go through today's market activity. Remarkably, didn't do all that bad today. We did have a big bump up in bond yield again. Little bit of a bump up in oil prices again. Hey, but Iran says they're willing to make a deal, Aaron. You know, why
2: surprise? Oil, yeah, we haven't heard that before,
1: right? Why did oil prices go up if Iran says they're willing to make a deal? I just don't understand
2: the yo-yo effect. Geez. Yeah, maybe they're doing AI.
1: Maybe they're doing AI. I know. Yeah, so uptick there. So again, a little bit of a sloppy day today, at least on the Dow and the S&P side. Well, I can't say sloppy on the S&P. It lost 2 points. Big deal. NASDAQ actually was way down this morning. I mean, I'm looking at my notes. We were down, gosh, almost 300 points right before the open today, and actually finished with a gain of about 4 points. Yeah, yeehaw, but it was a gain. So we'll take it. Anyways, we'll go through that. And then we're going to get into a really interesting topic today. We've titled today's show, The 3% Mortgage Trap. When is it worth giving up your 3% or your low rate mortgage? Fascinating, huh? Got you thinking, didn't it, Mr. Clark? Got you thinking.
2: Honestly, it's a question that comes in all the time.
1: Does it? Okay.
2: Yeah. Good. It's good. You know, you've heard golden handcuffs. Like it's that position where people are constantly wondering if, is this a moment? Is this the right move? Can I afford this? Because people are used to being able, in the last 20 years, we've talked about this many times.
1: Yeah.
2: We've only seen a progression upward with rates being low to where every 5 years could change their situation without having really any increased cost. They've grown accustomed to that.
1: That's right.
2: And this has been the longest period really where people have kind of been in a position where they go, I can't do that. I can't leverage my house. I can't switch homes. I can't take money out, whatever it is.
1: I'm stuck.
2: So it's kind of an interesting conversation is the balance of, is this the time? Or a lot of the ones that are in the place where they have to do it, you know,
1: and wondering, life-changing event.
2: Exactly. Right. So,
1: well, you know, thank you. Where we're going to go with this is, again, I think we all agree, if you do have that, I had a client the other day, 2.5% mortgage. So let's just say the 2-3% range, we're probably in our lifetime, you know, probably we'll never see that again. I mean, I'd be surprised. I really would be. But then, you know, all of a sudden, here's what happens in life, right? You find that dream home and you go, oh my God, do we stay put? Because look at, we've got a, you know, 3% mortgage. Or do we give up that incredible rate and move to our dream home, right? We've got kids. We were busting at the seams. We need more room, whatever the reason may be. So today, Aaron and I are going to do the math. And again, we're going to be asking, when your low mortgage rate, as Aaron hit it right on the head, becomes the golden handcuffs. So we're going to go through all the things that you need to think about if that decision ever comes your way. And you need to kind of do the old Ben Franklin T chart and put all the positives on one side, all the negatives on the other, and then make a decision off of that. Have you ever used that? You ever do that? The Ben Franklin
2: T chart? Yeah, absolutely.
1: I do it all the time. It is foolproof.
2: It's very helpful.
1: It really is. It really is. So going to be, again, a really fun topic, but let's get down to the stock market side of things. As I said, not a you know, real exciting day today. It was earlier this morning. I tell you, it looked like we're on the path for, like you said, a pretty rough day, but I had some positive events happen that I'll share with you. But here's where we finished for the day. We finished down 162 on the Dow, 0.31% loss to a close of 51,349. Like I said, a 3-point gain on the NASDAQ and a 2-point loss on the S&P 500. The oil situation. So here's again what happened. $2.22 gain on oil, $94.68 a barrel. We hit $96 earlier in the session. But then the tone improved after Reuters reported that a potential phased reopening of the Strait of Hormuz is being discussed with Iran. Oil quickly backed away from those highs. That eased the concern a bit. And like I said, we finished up about $2.22. So that was that. Now let's move over to the other issue, the Treasury market. Not quite so fortunate here. 7 basis point increase on the 10-year, 5.18%. We had another Fed member today. Today it was New York Fed President John Williams, voting member, said it's reasonable to expect another rate increase this year. And then we had Philadelphia Fed President Anna Paulson, also a voting member, say that, quote, some modest further tightening may be warranted if conditions evolve as she expects. It's like, folks, would you just come out and have the guts to say, look at Wall Street, prepare. We got another rate increase coming. I mean, it's read between the lines. So that's what pretty much attributed again to what's going on in the bond market. While we're on that subject, let's hit the 30-year mortgage. According to Mortgage News Daily, in Dwight's absence, I'm kind of glad he's not here today. I don't think he'd be in a good mood, Aaron. I'm whispering to you here. You ready for this number? A 19 basis point increase today on the 30-year fixed mortgage. 19. Remember, folks, 100 basis points in 1%. It is a huge, huge one-day move. I mean, you're talking almost 0.25% in one day. 7.45%, Aaron Clark. 7.45%. Man, this momentum continues, which I don't think it's going to, but man, if it did, yeah, you're knocking on the door 7.75%. That's a nasty sight. Matter of fact, Wall Street Journal today did a great story of what we've talked about for the last couple months, that psychological barrier, Aaron, of 7% in the borrower's eyes. Right. Yeah. And again, we touched on it months ago and they just did a story, really good story, by the way, if you missed it. But yeah, 7.45 on the 30-year, 15-year was 7.1, up 23 basis points for the day. So let's just call it 0.25% right there, right? 7.1%. 30-year jumbo. You want to take a guess at this one?
2: No.
1: 7.55%.
2: That's nuts.
1: Almost, yeah. 0.15% increase. 30-year FHA, 7.05% today, up 18 basis points. 30-year VA, 7.07, up 18 basis points. I mean, they just nailed it right across the board, just right across the board. So, yeah, tough environment on that side of it. All right, you're now up to date on that. When we come back, I want to hit a few movers and shakers, and then we're going to get an early start on our 3% mortgage trap. Let's turn it over to the Saxman.
3: Police report that they're still working to clear a crash in Glenbrook at US 50 northbound at Cave Rock Drive. Delays are reported on 395 northbound from Clear Acre to Panther, 80 westbound from USA Parkway to Patrick, and from Vista to McCarran Boulevard East, 580 southbound from Plum to McCarran Boulevard South, McCarran Boulevard North between 395 and Rock, and on Pyramid Highway between Eagle Canyon Road and Ingenuity Avenue.
4: I'm Cola Wade to Lindsay Matherly with your First Alert weather forecast. Through this afternoon, expect mostly sunny skies, but it will be breezy with wind gusts 30 to 35 miles per hour. And as for temperatures, today it's going to be even warmer, all the way to 88 degrees in the Reno area. We'll cool down tonight with an overnight low of 54, and then tomorrow, expect partly cloudy skies. We have a dry cold front that's going to bring in even stronger winds, up to 45 miles per hour, which means increased fire danger through our Friday afternoon. And temperatures will cool down just a little bit. Expect a high of 80 degrees tomorrow.
3: It's 79 degrees in Truckee, 86 in Carson City, and 89 at the KOH Radio Center right here in Reno. From the Right Now Traffic Center, I'm the Saxman.
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14: Welcome back to the John Sanchez Show on News Talk 780 KOH with Aaron Clark of Edge Related. Right, as I said, has the afternoon off. All right, we're going to get to our topic, the 3% mortgage trap, in just a moment. Once again, to recap the market, we finished down 162 on the

0: are at a halt right now for various regulatory and.
1: Jeez, I didn't realize it was that much.
0: Yeah, it is. It's a significant sum. Mainly, of course, community saying, you know, great, we don't want it in our backyard.
1: Yeah.
0: Well, this happened with this project in New Mexico of Oracle's. And trust me, there's a lot of money behind them. There's 20 Wall Street banks have lent Oracle lent the project $18 billion. I mean, I'm sure there's a heck of a lot more that's out there. So what's this force majeure? So the natural gas company in that area, which was going to supply the natural gas to the data center to power, you know, all the servers, et cetera. They're running into all kinds of environmental problems, getting the permit from New Mexico to get the gas there. So all these delays are starting to happen. So Oracle came out today, and I've never seen a company do this, and again, filed the force majeure. And what it says is, we're not responsible for payments to the lenders because these events are happening out of our control. Think about that for a second. Think if you were, okay, you got, again, 18, you know, Wall Street banks lent $20 billion, so let's just call it, you know, roughly $1 billion each. And you just found out that your borrower just said, hey, you know what? We're filing this legal notice. And by the way, we may not be able to pay you when we said we're going to start to pay you because we can't get this project, you know, up and running and create cash flow. How many more of these could we see happen? I think this may set a precedent.
1: Yeah, it sets precedents. Yeah.
0: For all these others. Yeah. So
1: we should try that on our own stuff.
0: I agree. Hey, Mr. Mortgage Company. Yeah. Force majeure. Yeah.
1: We can't pay you. My bathroom remodel is late.
0: That's right. That's right. Exactly. Or come up with any reason. But yeah, I thought that was interesting. That was, again, why we kind of set a negative tone this morning. Meta, man, this thing's just on fire. What do you think of this Muse? This Muse announcement a couple of weeks ago, but this week it's really been focused. Just is ripping the stock higher, just ripping up $33.49 just today. It's up in September already. It's up 36%. $33.49 gain today on Meta, $777.59. What do you think of Muse? Have you played with it yet?
1: No, I haven't messed with it too much. I've just been seeing some of the reports about it, but it's pretty interesting, all the stuff that they're doing right now.
0: Yeah. Yeah. Well, it hit the financial services stocks and insurance stocks a couple of days ago because it's saying, you know, we're all going to be out of work, basically, because Meta, because of Muse, the AI agent's going to take over managing money and it's going to go shop the best insurance for you. And, you know, the list goes on and on. So getting a lot of talking.
1: It creates good competition in the areas where we need it. I mean,
0: I'm sure it will. Well, I think just AI in general, it's already doing that. It's already doing that. And then, of course, they came out with the $2,000 glasses that, you know, from Meta that tie into the Muse AI agent. So, yeah, it's crazy. But, boy, investors just loving it. Moderna, big move today, almost 6.98%. I was going to say almost 7%. $12.71 rise to $194.82. Continuing its strength. Lilly at $32.80. Again, just standouts there in the healthcare area. MGM down $4.17, 11% loss after People Incorporated, PPLI is the symbol. They withdrew their acquisition proposal for MGM. So that put some pressure on the stock, down 11%, $4.17 loss at $33.68. Other than that, pretty light on the economic calendar side of things. We had our initial claims up, down 1,000 filings for the week, continuing claims up 2,000 filings. You know, so on and so forth. It just really was a more of a lackluster day. But, you know, in your world, Aaron, new home sales nationwide up 6.4% month over month. You know, year over year basis, home sales, though, down 2%. So got a little bit of a peak there, which I'm trying to figure out. Why would we have received a peak in August? Rates, I guess rates back down a little bit there.
1: They backed down a little bit. We were in our seasonal high that's reflecting.
0: Yeah, good point. Okay.
1: There's a lot of,
0: little reasons.
1: It trickles down way behind.
0: Yes. Yes, obviously. That's for sure.
1: And I think a lot of those new home builders were offering lots of incentives to move product at that point as well because they were getting bottlenecked.
0: Yeah. Yeah, exactly. All right. Speaking of mortgages and houses, we're going to tackle this when we come back with Aaron, the 3% mortgage trap. When is it worth giving up your low rate? Let's turn it over to Jack Sabin. He's got news, traffic, and weather. Hey, Jack.
2: Well, hey there, John. Thank you so much. As we've currently got 85 degrees here in Reno, and here's what's trending. A Sun Valley man has been sentenced to 435 years to life in prison after being convicted of child sex crimes. David Moreno was sentenced on Thursday after he was arrested in April of last year when one of his victims reported him to her school counselor, saying she had been repeatedly sexually abused and assaulted by him. Moreno received the maximum sentence on

0: all accounts. It takes a village when it comes to keeping kids safe while on e-bikes.
1: At the same time, we know that this is a bigger issue than law enforcement can handle on its own, so that's why it's amazing that we have the collaboration of our community partners here behind us, because we need to address this from several different fronts.
0: Reno PD's Corey Solferino adds that education is key when it comes to e-bike safety, and that it has to start at home with parents. The Reno Rodeo Foundation is inviting the community to ante up for a good cause at its annual Texas Hold'em Poker Tournament. The Rodeo Foundation is teaming with Dolan Auto Group for the event October 3rd at New West Distributing. Proceeds benefit the Reno Rodeo Foundation's year-round programs, supporting children and young adults experiencing adversity across northern Nevada. Organizers say the annual fundraiser includes evening of poker, food, and drinks, with proceeds supporting children and families across northern Nevada. The evening will also include a choice raffle and silent auction, beverages provided by New West Distributing, and bites from Bighorn Tavern, El Dorado Casino Resort, and Batch Cupcakery. For more information, to register, or to learn about sponsorship and donating opportunities, visit RenoRodeoFoundation.org. And right now, time for traffic and weather together here on News Talk 780 KOH, once again with the Sax Man.
2: The roads are now crash-free. Police report a road hazard in Reno on 395 southbound south of Golden Valley. Delays are reported on 395 northbound from Clear Acre to Panther, 80 westbound from USA Parkway to Patrick, and from Vista to McCarran Boulevard East, 580 southbound from Mill to McCarran Boulevard South, 580 northbound from South Meadows Parkway to Neal Road, McCarran Boulevard North between 395 and Probasco, and on Pyramid Highway between Eagle Canyon Road and Ingenuity Avenue. From the Right Now Traffic Center, I'm the Sax Man.
3: I'm Cole Waits, Lindsay Matterly with your First Alert weather forecast. We've got strong gusty winds expected the next couple of days. Today's wind gust 30 to 35 miles per hour, and tomorrow's could be 40 to 45 miles per hour, and that means increased fire danger over the next few days. As for temperatures, our high this afternoon, 88 degrees. Tomorrow's high, 80 with partly cloudy skies, and then through the weekend, might be a little breezy again on Saturday, high of 81 degrees, and we'll cool down on Sunday with a high of 76.
0: 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It's 90 degrees in Fernley, 82 in Minden-Gardnerville, and 85 degrees here in Reno. 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
25: Welcome back to the John Sanchez Show on News Talk 780 KOH with Aaron Clark of Edgility. Once again, we finished down 162 on the Dow, rose 3 on the NASDAQ, and a decline of 2 on the S&P 500. All right, all of you that are fortunate enough out there to have that 3% or somewhere near that mortgage, this show is devoted to you. Here's the situation. When does it make sense to give up that 3% mortgage? And you may be saying, oh, wait a minute here. It's never going to make sense. And for some of you, it may not. But today, we're going to give you some ideas where it potentially, everybody's circumstances are different, it may potentially make sense for you. So the first one, again, I'm going to use Aaron's term, the golden handcuffs. Let me explain why this is such a big deal. According to Realtor.com, in the first quarter of this year, 19.5% of mortgages in the country were at a 3% rate or lower. Nearly half were at a rate of 4% or lower. And only 22.1% of mortgages were at 6% or higher. And if you just joined us today, we skyrocketed in mortgages, according to Mortgage News Daily, up 19 basis points to a 30-year fixed rate of 7.45%, just to give you perspective. So, Aaron, here's the first question. Are you seeing people who want to move but won't because they don't want to give up that 3% mortgage?
26: Yes. But I think, you know, we've talked about this on the show quite a bit with gas prices as high as they are, inflation as high as it is. I don't think that it's so much that it's, you know, they won't because they don't want to lose that magic number.
25: Okay.
26: I think it's because there's a lot of uncertainty and it's more of an affordability by picking up
25: right
26: the new product at that higher rate. And they're going, okay, well, if gas prices are this high, you know, I think we were talking about this on the show the other day that it was like diesel was $7 a gallon.
25: Oh, yeah.
26: Like
25: oh,
26: that,
25: yeah.
26: Right.
25: Yeah, yeah.
26: So if gas prices are this high and groceries are this high and there's just all this stuff out there, that it's not so much giving up that 3%. It's that I just don't feel comfortable in taking a risk where other things could go up as well. If it was stable, I think if we were in a market where gas prices were they always at, groceries were where they always are at, then I think people would actually look at it more from the perspective of, do I want to give it up as opposed to, do I want to take the risk?
25: Right. Okay. Interesting perspective.
26: Yeah.
25: And we're going to talk about some solutions for those of you that don't want to give it up here shortly, but let's put a little, bit of math to this. Okay. So let's say this, let's do an example. All right. Let's say you have a $350,000 house at a 3% mortgage, 30-year principal and interest payment. You're at $1,476 a month. Now imagine financing that same $350,000 mortgage at, when I run the numbers, we're at 7.37 this morning on the 30 years. So I'm just going to use that number. So you finance it $350,000 at 7.37, right? So from 3% to 7.37. Aaron, that's $2,417 a month. That is yeah, a
26: and
25: difference.
26: Where are you going to get a $350,000 mortgage?
25: Right, exactly. Yeah, so let's
26: our
25: double that, right?
26: Home price is almost $600,000.
25: That's right. I was being kind, all right? I was being kind yeah. for our listeners in you know, other parts of the country. But that's a difference of $941. And to your point, here we are, you know, let's just bump it up to $700,000. Now you're talking a $2,000 a month difference approximately. $2,000 a month, exactly yeah. to your point. Who has that excess cash flow to do that? So that's why not even buying a more expensive house, you know, can sway people. So when someone says to you, why don't these people just move? What do you say?
26: I mean, that's why. It's because they can't afford it. Yeah.
25: All right. Now, let's buy that dream house, right? I've fallen victim to this one. I've used to share those stories where.
26: Yeah, we've heard your stories.
25: Yeah, I know. You're out and about. It's like, oh my God, I got to have this house.
26: That's the one.
25: That's the one. I'll figure out somehow, some way to be able to do this. All right. So we got a hypothetical couple here, Mike and Lisa. Mike and Lisa are middle aged, age 52. Currently live in a house of worth about $700,000. They've had it for a while. They got the mortgage down to $300,000, and they are one of the lucky ones at 3%. So they have obviously about $400,000 in equity. Then they find that dream house out and about on a Saturday morning. They stumble upon this housing track and go, that's the one, honey. That's the one. But of course, they like a big house, right? But now the price is $900,000. But it's the dream property. Better neighborhoods. Hey, Mike finally gets his shop. Kitchen, Lisa loves the kitchen, right? That big granite island. She loves all that. There's room for the grandkids eventually. I mean, they've wanted something like this for years. So they sell the old house and put, say, $400,000 down for simplified math. So now they've got the new mortgage, the $900,000 house, $400,000 down, $500,000 mortgage at 7.37%. With P&I, it's roughly $3,450 per month. $3,450. So then you sit back and go, okay, what would you do? What would you do? Would you take on that higher mortgage rate to get that dream home or not? So, Aaron, with that said, let's go to reason number one to move. Your life has changed.
26: Yeah, I mean, I think that in your example, we're talking about a couple that's retired. They've been working really hard. Yeah, their whole life. They've probably have a lot of residual income in other areas that they can shift around. So affordability becomes something that they can splurge to make up the difference to step in. And I think that for people like that, the reality of it is that if you've gotten to that place in life, then yeah, you should move. You should make that change. Because right now, I mean, remember that if rates are high, then you're going to get a better deal on the purchase price and negotiations of the house. If rates are low, so everybody think back to the COVID days when rates were under 3%, I had buyers that would call me and say, hey, Aaron, I want to buy a house. I'm approved up to whatever dollar amount. And I would have to tell them, are you prepared to offer $50,000 over the asking price, waive the inspections and waive the appraisal contingency? If the answer is no, I cannot help you. You will lose on every home. It's just a waste of your time. So those people all paid way more because of those lower rates. So in a situation like that, like you can take advantage as long as you have the room in your budget to compensate for the difference, because as we always say, at some point in time, the rates are probably going to soften a little bit. Mm-hmm. We might get that 1.5-2% relief. It could be 5 years. It could be 2 years. Who knows? Mm-hmm. And you can change that. So you've got to, but you've got to be able to survive that time period. And if you have the ability to do it, then yes, in this scenario, I think it's worth moving.
25: And I didn't put it in our notes, but you and I both know this is the reality. So they go from the $700,000 house to $900,000 house. They can afford it in this example. But here's something else to remember. Yeah, okay, the payment's probably going to be a bit more. But hey, if we get a 10% appreciation on a $900,000 house, that's 90 yeah. grand. 10% on a $700,000 house, obviously 70 grand. $20,000 differential, not bad. Right. And people, I always tell this to clients that are, you know, call me and they go, hey, you know what? It's just, you know, Jack and I, and, you know, we leave three out of the four bedrooms closed because it's just he and I in this, you know, 3,000 square foot house. We're thinking of downsizing. What do you think? And I'm like, what's your payment?
0: if they even have a payment, you know, it's like $1,200 a month because they've lived there forever. I'm like, you're crazy. Keep it. And I use that appreciation example all the time, saying, look at you, would you rather be in a $900,000 house that's appreciating 10% or a $600,000-$700,000 house that appreciates? So you really have to factor that in. But again, life has changed, right? You maybe you had another child, kids moved out, divorce, marriage, all these different things that happen in life. So what you have to think about is, are we making our life fit our mortgage instead of making our house fit our life, right? And I think that's a really important philosophical question we have to ask.
26: Absolutely.
0: All right. Reason number two, you can actually afford it. So Aaron, this sounds pretty obvious, but then again, we have to get to the qualification side. So fill in for Dwight on this one.
26: I mean, you have to make sure in those scenarios that the bank can qualify you. And one thing that we're not talking about in this whole scenario basis is if you're upsizing too from that 700,000 to 900,000, you're increasing home, et cetera. It's probably going to be newer. It's probably going to be bigger. It's probably going to be in a better area quality wise, which means maintenance costs are going to be more, insurance is going to be more, you know, all of those things. So those are all things that you need to take in consideration as well, because if you're selling that $700,000 home, that's let's say 1500 square feet and you're buying a 2,500 square feet, and I have two HVACs, you have more square footage, et cetera, then you're taking on increased costs for maintenance as well and landscape and things like that. So you need to make sure that the bank's going to qualify you on that. And Dwight doesn't ask, you know, things like what's the maintenance cost on your house to qualify you. He's looking at debt to income ratio, credit, all that. So you have to look at that stuff. And then you need to put the whole pros and cons list, the increased costs, the difference in how your lifestyle is going to be, because what we don't want to do, Corey and I have this conversation with every single person that calls us and says they want to buy anything, whether it's giving up a mortgage or buying first time. We don't want someone to come in so stretched thin that they get into a place that they're what we call house poor. And now they're regretting their decision, because it's really easy to fall in love and make bad decisions. After that, when the dust settles, you don't want to be kicking yourself, right? So then you have to decide, even though I qualify for that, because Dwight's going to qualify you for the max. We got to work backwards and decide what you're comfortable with and then decide if that's something that you should spend.
0: Great advice. All right. When we come back, we're going to wrap things up. A couple points we're going to mention. The first one is, could you keep that 3% mortgage? We'll talk about one strategy if you're like, I can't give this up, but I also want my dream house. We'll touch on that one. Let's wrap it up the segment.
1: Police now report a crash with an injury in Sparks at Pyramid Highway northbound on Los Altos Parkway. Delays are reported on 395 northbound from Clear Acre to Panther, 80 westbound from USA Parkway to McCarran Boulevard East, 580 southbound from Mill to McCarran Boulevard South, 580 northbound from South Meadows Parkway to Neal Road, McCarran Boulevard North between 395 and Bering, and on Pyramid Highway between Sunset Springs Lane and Ingenuity Avenue, and between Los Altos Parkway and Dolores Drive.
2: Hi, I'm Chief Meteorologist Jeff Thompson in the Kohler Wade First Alert Weather Center. Fire danger on the way up with windy conditions on Friday. Lake wind advisory and a red flag warning in effect. So be very careful with fire danger. 55 overnight, occasional clouds, windy and 82 in Reno.
1: It's 79 degrees in Truckee, 83 in Carson City, and 85 at the KOH Radio Center in Reno. From the Right Now Traffic Center, I'm the Sax Man.
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26: 673-6700.
0: All right. Beautiful, beautiful. All right. Now, let's get to the 3% mortgage scenario. Could you keep the 3% mortgage? Okay, Aaron, lay it on us. There are some scenarios where it does make sense.
26: Yeah. So you can do it. And, you know, there's obviously more information to this, but you can keep that. A lot of people that I have that are in a situation where they have to move. So job relocation, for example, but they don't want to get rid of that mortgage. They don't want to get rid of that house. Mm-hmm. What we're doing is we're putting that house into the position of an investment property, using it as a rental. And we're taking, because remember, if you have a 2.5-3% mortgage on a property like that, you're probably making a nice profit at the end of every month. So then you turn that profit towards the increased payment on your new purchase to compensate for the difference. And, you know, it's not perfect. It's not like it fills in all of the hole, right, if you will, right, but it gets you close enough that, you know, your 7% mortgage now feels a little bit more like maybe a 5% mortgage or something like that. Right. And it becomes affordable. It's temporary. And then later on, they can do something with that house, you know, sell it, keep it, whatever.
0: Well, and let's keep in mind, Aaron, this is a tremendous way to get your feet wet in the world of investment real estate.
26: Absolutely.
0: Right? You already own the place. Test it's the not waters. Like it's going to, you know, maybe throw some paint on there and freshen it up and then you put it on the rental market. One cautionary note that I've seen people make mistakes on, however, and that is this. Unless you, like I've got some, I'm thinking of some clients right now who bought an RV at retirement and they're traveling, but they didn't sell their house. They're renting it out because they don't know when they're coming back, if ever, right? So this does not apply to those type of people. But if you go and buy that new dream home, you need to consider putting what was your primary home into an LLC. But you must be very careful and have a great discussion with your accountant on this, because remember, once you do that, it no longer is your primary home. And so you have very strict rules, the 2 out of 5 year rule, to keep that tax-free exclusion if you are married. Remember, you can sell your primary home if you've lived there 2 out of the last 5 years and make $500,000 profit. If you're single, you can make $250,000 or $250,000 profit. But a lot of times, Aaron, you and I have both seen this. These people are not aware of the rule, and they'll do that. They'll keep that house, turn it into a rental, and then they forget about it. And essentially, the downside is you're walking away from potentially hundreds of thousands of dollars of tax-free money.
26: Correct.
0: Where you could have sold that, if you like being a landlord, sell it, make the profit tax-free while you're still within the window, and take those proceeds, go buy another house for a rental, and, you know, or whatever you want to do. But that's a real, it's a real great strategy, but you have to be aware of that. And same thing, you know, when you get a divorce, you got to be aware of that two out of 5 year rule. I've seen a lot of people get caught on that one.
26: Yeah, you have to be careful of that. So I have a lot of clients that when they do that, it's usually temporary. You know, it's like a job situation, or it's I want to kick the can down the road, see what the next couple of years brings me, and then I'll make that decision.
0: Yeah, I hear that one a lot. I'm glad you brought that one up. Yep, I'm glad you brought that one up. Okay, we're running rapidly out of time here. What's your final piece of advice for someone that finds the dream home, but they got the 3%? What's kind of the Aaron Clark checklist at this point?
26: I mean, for me, it's always going to be, if you did everything you want to do to become in that place where you're in your dream home, do you feel comfortable enough that if the unforeseen things of life pop up, that you still feel comfortable enough that you have the resources to be able to handle them? And if the answer is yes, hey, make the move. We only live this life once, and do the fun things that you've worked so hard your whole life to achieve and go from there. And if not, wait, give it time. Time settles all things.
0: Yeah, absolutely. It's amazing. I know houses that I've had over the years, there's some houses that you just walk in and you're like, this is a home. This isn't just a house. I've had others where it was just the opposite. It's like, man, it's going to be a great investment. It's got a lot of room. It's good for the ego, whatever the case is. And it turned out to be a miserable house, right? So you got to look at, to your point, the quality of life that it's going to afford you. And again, maybe it's better schools, or if you're retired, closer to medical facilities or other amenities and things. So there's so much that goes into it. Just, I think the bottom line is, don't be handcuffed, golden handcuffed, to the 3% mortgage. There are many, many alternatives and ways to slice the pie, as the saying goes. Great job, Aaron. Appreciate you so much. We'll do it again tomorrow on the John Sanchez Show. God bless.
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41: ABC News. I'm Dave Packer. China's President Xi to be the guest of honor at a White House state dinner tonight. Ahead of that, President Trump met about 2 hours with the Chinese leader. The visit just a bit too friendly for some in Congress.
42: He's getting a lot of pushback from lawmakers right now, Democrats and Republicans, who say that the president should be putting pressure on China because of the close ties that China has with Iran as their biggest trading partner, as the biggest purchaser of Iranian oil, that if they really want to put the squeeze on Iran to make a deal and end this war, doing it through China is the way to do it.
41: ABC's Karen Travers. Millions on alert right now as a powerful nor'easter is set to bring heavy rain and wind to the East Coast this weekend. The storm already taking shape in the Atlantic, expected to lash communities from the Carolinas to New England. ABC's Anthony Johnson is at the Jersey Shore.
0: The big concern here is going to be flooding, beach erosion. Those are the issues that normally hit these barrier islands along the Jersey shoreline. So officials have been really working at encouraging people to go ahead and get prepared for the storm right now. Officials are watching this storm. They're paying very close attention to it.
1: In New York City, protesters gathered outside the UN today as Israeli Prime Minister Benjamin Netanyahu delivered his speech to the General Assembly. There was also a protest inside the building. Scores of diplomats streamed out of the hall in protest as soon as he began approaching the podium. Convicted felon and Theranos founder Elizabeth Holmes will soon be leaving federal prison for an Austin, Texas halfway house. The move expected in August of next year. Holmes is currently serving a 10-year sentence for defrauding investors with false claims about blood testing technology she reported to prison in May of 2023. Two Federal Reserve policymakers stated today that the central bank will likely need to raise interest rates again to cool the economy. You're listening to ABC News.
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9: KOH News, time 4:04. It's 85 degrees here in Reno. I'm Jack Sabin, and here's what's trending. Nevada men's basketball head coach Steve Alford will be retiring at the end of the upcoming season, the team announced. Alford's career has spanned 36 seasons, and he was one of only two coaches in NCAA history to lead six different programs to the NCAA tournament. In a statement, Alford says, "After 36 years, I feel like this is the right time to step away from the bench. Tanya and I have loved our time in Reno and have embraced this amazing community and built lifelong friendships. I want to thank the University of Nevada for the opportunity to lead this program, and I am looking forward to finishing this season the right way with a team I believe in." Alford's 724 wins rank 10th all-time among all active Division I coaches. Some tips to give your kids if they have or use an e-bike.
10: If they're not driven properly, they present safety risk. They can travel significant speeds and require the rider to react quickly to pedestrians and changing road conditions. That's why we want to encourage our parents to know what their child is on and check with the manufacturer's specifications and understand where it can be legally operated.
9: Sergeant Adam Blount with Reno PD Traffic Division adds that it's also important to know what class of e-bike your child has and what it's capable of. Keep Tahoe Blue and the Tahoe Resource Conservation District are seeking volunteers for a hands-on project to help restore Johnson Meadows in South Lake Tahoe. Volunteers, guided by restoration professionals, will stabilize the banks of the upper Truckee River to restore meadow habitat. Keep Tahoe Blue says Tahoe's forests, meadows, marshes, wetlands, and streams act as natural filters, removing polluting particles from flowing waters before they reach the lake itself. It's happening on Tahoe Forest Stewardship Day, Saturday, September 26th, from 9 a.m. to 1 p.m. The meeting location is the south end of Winnemuck Avenue in South Lake Tahoe. All tools and training will be provided along with lunch. Some disturbing numbers released by the Navy show multiple suicide attempts by sailors aboard the USS Abraham Lincoln and the carrier support ships. According to the acting Navy Secretary, eight sailors assigned to the USS Abraham Lincoln carrier strike group attempted suicide while the ship's mission was in the Middle East.
11: There has been quite a few sailors who have attempted to jump off of the Lincoln, but they have been tackled down by other sailors to prevent them from going overboard.
9: The San Diego-based Lincoln is headed home after an operational crisis during deployment. The ship has been at sea for more than 300 days. And right now, time for traffic and weather together here on News Talk 780 KOH with the Sax Man.
12: The roads are now crash-free. Delays are reported on 395 northbound from Clear Acre to Panther, 80 westbound from USA Parkway to Lockwood, and from Vista to McCarran Boulevard East, 80 eastbound from the Spaghetti Bowl to Pyramid, 580 southbound from Mill and McCarran Boulevard South, 580 northbound from Damani Ranch Parkway to Moana, and on Pyramid Highway between Sunset Springs Lane and Ingenuity Avenue, and between Los Altos Parkway and Dolores Drive. From the Right Now Traffic Center, I'm the Sax Man.
14: Hi, I'm Chief Meteorologist Jeff Thompson in the Kohler Wade First Alert Weather Center. Fire danger on the way up with windy conditions on Friday. Lake wind advisory and a red flag warning in effect. So be very careful with fire danger. 55 overnight, occasional clouds, windy and 82 in Reno.
9: Thank you so much, Jeff. It's 73 degrees in Truckee, 71 in South Lake Tahoe, and 85 degrees here in Reno. Our next update at 4:30, but you can find up-to-date headlines at kkoh.com. I'm Jack Sabin with News Talk 780 KOH. It's time for a best-of edition of The Ryan Nutter Show.

0: is Ryan Nutter. Pleasure to have you along for the latest news cycle. The phones are on hold right now. We'll get to your calls after 4:30. 852-TALK, 800-564-KKOH. Coming up before 6 o'clock tonight, I'm going to roll back a conversation for you that I had earlier today with the executive director of the American Red Cross of Northern Nevada, Bridget Pawson. She is going to be kind of breaking down the numbers and giving you some context on all of their efforts across Northern Nevada during our busy wildfire season and how they helped out this community. It was a great conversation. We'll play that for you after 5:15. But joining us in studio right now is our KOH military contributor. This portion of the show we refer to as the Veteran's Voice. He is Steve Ranson. How are you, my friend?
1: Very good. How are you today?
0: Doing good. Doing good. I notice more of a smile on your face now than, say, back at the beginning of summer, and I'm going to chalk that up to baseball season's coming to an end, so your mood is changing, maybe.
1: It started to change when the Giants literally stunk up the field.
0: Okay.
1: But yeah, I've been watching the Giants of late because of Mike Kruko. His swan song this month, and he retires. I've listened to him for years.
0: Yeah.
1: My son interviewed him and Dwayne Kuiper at the University of Nevada baseball fundraiser quite a few years ago. I remember covering Nevada baseball when Bake played. That was his son. So, you know, Mike Kruko has a good Reno presence. He even owns a home west of Reno here. And, of course, with Dwayne Kuiper, he played for the Reno Silver Sox back in the 70s.
0: Oh, very cool. Yeah, it was a baseball announcer at WJR in Detroit named Ernie Harwell. I was about 7, 8 years old, listened to a little Sony radio on the floor in my bedroom, and there he was talking about the Tigers. And they weren't even my team, but his voice was so welcoming and so calming and so interesting that I was immediately smitten, and the rest is history. So rest in peace, Ernie.
1: Definitely.
0: Some baseball announcers.
1: I know I'm a baseball fan. I love football as well, but I think you're the opposite, aren't you? Football and baseball?
0: Yeah. Football's okay. First for me. Yeah, all absolutely. Right. Yeah. But
1: no,
0: guys,
1: no
0: all the
1: soccer.
0: Way. Yeah. No.
1: No.
0: No, no soccer. Where do you want to begin? Because it seems like from your last visit, you've got more data, more to share.
1: More to share, more information. Tomorrow, we remember September 11th, 2001, the 25th anniversary. And after we had our program yesterday, we were thinking I would be missing a Thursday. And all of a sudden, people are calling, you need to reinforce. Oh, I have this going on. And there are quite a few activities for remembrance. I had to stop a few people when they said, oh, we're going to celebrate 9/11. No, we're going to remember 9/11.
0: Remember.
1: And it's a remembrance of the thousands of people who died, not only on the ground, but in the airlines, and then afterwards with the health effects that happened afterward as well.
0: Yep.
1: But I thought I'd get started with what's happening tomorrow with all the different activities.
0: All right.
1: I'll start with the looks like it's going to be the largest one in the area, in the Reno Sparks area. It's at the Nevada Veterans Memorial Plaza at the Sparks Marina. Ceremony begins at 9 a.m. Master of Ceremonies will be Noah Bond from Colo News Now.
0: Okay.
1: And keynote speaker Major General Ronald J. Bath, U.S. Air Force retired. And I looked at his bio, and he also spent time with the Nevada Air Guard.
0: Hmm.
1: So they are going to have a Pledge of Allegiance presented by World War II veteran Tony Pagano, who I have interviewed on a previous time, the National Anthem. And then one presentation there, Charlene Bybee, American Airlines flight attendant, will give a personal account of American Airlines Flight 11.
0: Wow.
1: Mm. And then, of course, proclamations from the cities of Reno and Sparks, and a tribute to all the first responders, law enforcement, airline crews, heroes of September 11th, and then the military that responded for the days after.
0: I don't want to get too far off track, but I want to go back to that World War II veteran. What was that? You said you talked to him before, and he's going to be at this event.
1: Yes, he is.
0: What's he like? I mean, that's just the most badass group of soldiers in American history, in my opinion, coming out of World War II. That was a special group of people.
1: Yes, he retired as a doctor, and during World War II, he was a unit that was involved with not so much a D-Day, but moving up to the Battle of the Bulge. Off the top of my head, I can't get to the specifics. Just too many vets on my mind right now.
0: Sure.
1: But he was one of those World War II heroes who's still alive, and we know out of the millions who served, probably only...
0: He's got to be up there now in his 90s, right?
1: 103.
0: 103! Wow! That is awesome.
1: And then we need to get together. They've had a change of people who could help us at the state veterans home, but they have that one veteran there that recently celebrated his 100th birthday.
0: We need to figure out how to get those two individuals on this program. I want to talk to both of them.
1: Yes.
0: That would be phenomenal.
1: It might be a good presentation for Veterans Day.
0: Yeah, there you go. All right, let's explore that later. What else you got for us?
1: Oh, a whole bunch more. The 9/11 Memorial Hockey Game. It's called Remember and Honor tomorrow, 7:30 p.m. at Reno Ice.
0: That's cool.
1: Suggested donation is $9.11.
0: Yeah, I think that's an affordable price.
1: And if you just Googled Reno Veteran Hockey, that'll take you to all the information. Okay. We have a QR code, which we can't really show or share. But 7:30 parking lot meet and greet with first responders, 8:30 the puck drop, and then hang with the players after at Pinion, which is across from the rink. So the game is going to be veterans versus first responders. Moving on for Lyon County and Fernley, we were going to talk to Rich from the Nevada Veterans Coalition last week, but he was up in Elko and couldn't get to a phone.
0: Right.
1: They had the ceremony there for the National Veterans Cemetery. But Fernley is having their 25th anniversary, 8:30 a.m. at the North Lyon Fire Station. It's hosted by the Nevada Veterans Coalition, the North Lyon County Fire Protection District, and the Lyon County Sheriff's Office. Okay, moving along, there's another thing at the Nevada State Museum on Saturday. It's called a Chip and a Chair Annual Gala. Go all in for those who gave their all. Support the local veterans and their families. And this is on Saturday at 6:30 p.m. at the Nevada State Museum. For tickets, visit ftrc.us.
0: Okay.
1: That's ftrc.us. City of Reno is having a commemoration at Reno City Plaza on 9/11 at 5:30 a.m. They will have a ringing ceremony that coincides with the plane's impact on the World Trade Center. So they will be honoring the 2,000-plus people who perished on that day. If people cannot make that in person, you can see the event on the City of Reno YouTube channel, or for more information, go to reno.gov.
0: Yeah, hopefully they get a good showing for that. It's, you know, ask people to get up at that hour. I mean, it could be tough for some, but yeah, you got the live stream option, but yeah, let's get down there for that.
1: And then maybe one more thing before break. We talked about it last week with the Reno Aces, a special 9/11 and Military Appreciation Night at Greater Nevada Field. That's tomorrow night beginning at 6:30. Aces host Albuquerque, and there are only three more home games left for the Aces. But tomorrow, there will be a salute to the military as well. Military Appreciation Night not only pays tributes to the armed forces, but reflects on prisoners of war or individuals missing in action. So the Vietnam Veterans of America, Sierra Nevada Chapter 989, will rededicate the POW-MIA Prisoner of War Missing in Action Chair, which has a view of the field from the visitor's side of the field at Section 118. And one more, and then we can talk about other things. City of Fallon's Remembrance is also tomorrow, beginning at 10 a.m. in the courtyard behind City Hall. Mayor Ken Tedford will be joined by a local ministry and singers to commemorate the 25th anniversary. This year's guest speaker is Major General D. Roger Dan Waters, who is the state's adjutant general, and he joins a long line of military veterans and civilian speakers who have presented their remarks and reflections at the remembrance ceremony. Waters is the Nevada's first Army Guard adjutant general since 1983, when retired Major General Robert Dwyer was sworn in, succeeding an Army general. And then from that time, we've had nothing but Air Guard generals as adjutant generals. But General Waters should give a very interesting delivery tomorrow in Fallon. So that's what I have before break.
0: All right. Appreciate it. Steve Ranson, our guest here in studio this afternoon on the Ryan Nutter Show, as we prepare you for all of the events remembering 9/11 tomorrow. First, though, right now, traffic and weather together. Here's the Saxman.
2: Police report a crash in Reno on 580 northbound south of South Meadows Parkway. They also report delays on 395 northbound from Clear Acre to Panther, 80 westbound from USA Parkway to Lockwood, and from Vista to McCarran Boulevard East, 80 eastbound from the Spaghetti Bowl to Pyramid, 580 southbound from Mill to McCarran Boulevard South, 580 northbound from Damani Ranch Parkway to Moana, McCarran Boulevard North between 395 and Probasco, and on Pyramid Highway between Los Altos Parkway and Dolores Drive.
3: I am Chief Meteorologist Jeff Thompson in the Colo 8 First Alert Weather Center. Fire danger on the way up with windy conditions on Friday. Lake wind advisory and a red flag warning in effect. So be very careful with fire danger. 55 overnight. Occasional clouds, windy, and 82 in Reno.
2: 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It's 77 degrees in Truckee, 86 in Carson City, and 86 at the KOH Radio Center in Reno. From the Right Now Traffic Center, I'm the Saxman.
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0: Appreciate you tuning in this afternoon. We'll get to your phone calls after 4:30. Don't forget Captain Jack and This Day in History coming up at 4:40. And, well, more to come in the second hour, but we'll continue our conversation right now with our KOH military contributor. That is one Steve Ranson. This is part two of our Veterans Voice today as we remember 9/11 tomorrow, 25 years since that tragic day.
1: 25 years for the older generation has gone in a hurry. We've had so many things that occurred from 9/11 to our troops being in Iraq to Afghanistan. And, doesn't seem like it's 25 years ago.
0: No.
1: We have a whole generation and a half who wasn't even born.
0: Mm-hmm.
1: And especially, and I'm going to mention the University of Nevada, they had honoring and remembering 9/11. And you have to, think that most of those students, even if they served, were just infants or little toddlers running around.
0: Yep.
1: But let me talk to you about the University of Nevada. John Pratt and his people there at the university do a great job. They've had many different remembrances and also events honoring the veterans, but they started with a 9/11 week where they collaborated with university collaborated with the Department of Veterans Services. They invited students, staff, the community to participate in a week of reflection.
0: Hmm.
1: And the week began on Tuesday.
0: Okay.
1: As the Department of Veterans Services, along with students and staff, gathered on the quad to plant 2,977 flags paying tribute to the victims of the tragedy.
0: Wow.
1: And
0: that is cool.
1: The veteran alumni member who coordinated this year's flag planting said, and this is from a

0: say a lot. So on Wednesday at the Joe Crawley Center, Student Union, they show the documentary In the Shadow of Towers. I guess it's pronounced Stuyvesant. And they pretty much presented that. And then tomorrow, what they are going to do, they are inviting the students to and the community and staff to commemorate tomorrow there on the quad. Let me look for my information here. They will meet on the quad 8:46 tomorrow. Okay. And that's the beginning moment the first tower was struck. And they are inviting the university community to come together to remember the day and to honor those who were and continue to be impacted. And we remember the people from 9/11 and those who died of their injuries days afterward, the military who went on active duty to different places around the world, including the United States. I wrote about the military police and other soldiers for the Nevada National Guard went on airport duty, and we had them stationed at the time, Harry Reid Airport. We had them in Reno, and we had them in Elko. We had just about every government building guarded. All the National Guard armories that were open were guarded as well. So that is definitely a time to remember, especially those of us who were in. I was still in the Guard at the time. I was assigned to state headquarters and public information, and our days were very busy after that for a while with the soldiers deploying to, you know, all over the United States mm-hmm. for force protection. And then in 2003, we had a unit that went to Iraq, and then all of a sudden the deployments to Iraq and Afghanistan started.
1: Is there any specific moment from your time you were still in that will forever be etched in your brain? Is there a conversation, a person, an image? Is there anything that comes screaming out at you?
0: I think for me, being a journalist was the whole thing. But I think if I had to pick any one thing of American values and heroism would be Flight 93 in Pennsylvania, to where the passengers overtook the hijackers and you know, there was hope that they could wrestle control of the plane and land it, but it didn't occur. But, you know, you look at American heroism and that's it.
1: Yeah.
0: Got a few other things. Okay. Carson City Christian Ministerial Fellowship will gather in Mills Park at 6 p.m. Friday at the 9/11 Memorial Site. It's located near the entrance of the Marv Texera Pavilion and the Carson and Mills Park Railroad. Once again, this is in remembrance of what took place 25 years ago. Members of the Carson City Ministry, the fire chief, the sheriff, Mayor Lori Bagwell, they will all speak and have a part in that. And that will be 6 p.m. at the Mills Park in Carson City. And those pretty much are most of the 9/11 remembrances that I know about. And then after we are moving on from 9/11, at the end of the month, we'll have Gold Star remembrances at the Nevada Veterans Memorial Plaza, and then also the Nevada State Veterans Home, where they have the memorial there to honor those who have died in service to their country.
1: All right. Thank you for your service.
0: Oh, thank you.
1: God bless you. Thank you for what you do, coming in every couple of weeks, although I've been seeing you a lot lately, and that's not a bad thing. But I appreciate your passion and everything you put into this.
0: Well, I appreciate being here. I feel like we're a good team. Our mm-hmm. hearts are in the right place to talk about veterans and the programs they're offering, and I'm glad we could do it.
1: Absolutely. All right. Enjoy the week off. We'll see you at the end of the month.
0: Thank you.
1: Thank you. Steve Ranson, KOH Military Contributor.

0: It's 4:31 news, traffic, and weather. Let's go to Captain Jack.
1: Well, thank you so much there, Ryan. As we've currently got 84 degrees here in Reno, and here's what's trending. The Sparks Police Department is releasing new body cam footage of the officer-involved shooting that took place on Kleppe Lane in Sparks earlier this month. They say just before 9:30 a.m. on September 15th, officers with the Sparks Police Department conducted a traffic stop on a wanted suspect in the 2000 block of Kleppe Lane. Sparks PD says the suspect, 38-year-old Rodrigo Gonzalez, was wanted for felony battery with a deadly weapon that occurred in another area not named by police. They say that during the stop, Gonzalez drove away and headed north into a gated area before ultimately hitting a building. Sparks PD says Gonzalez then accelerated at a high rate of speed towards one of their officers, who was nearly struck. The officer fired his gun at Gonzalez, who continued to drive past them and struck a fence and an occupied patrol car, with the Reno Police Department injuring the officer inside. Gonzalez continued to flee, turning west onto Kleppe Lane, initiating a vehicle pursuit. As Gonzalez entered the area of North McCarran Boulevard and Victorian Avenue, Sparks PD says Gonzalez exited the car as it was still in motion and fled on foot, causing his truck to continue rolling, striking two occupied cars. The people in the cars were not injured. Gonzalez was arrested just after 9:30 a.m. in the 100 block of East Victorian Avenue. He was taken to a local hospital for non-life-threatening injuries and booked into the Washoe County Jail. Some unfortunate statistics regarding e-bikes and minors here in Reno.
2: And unfortunately, at Renown Children's Hospital, being the level 2 trauma center in the region for children, we are seeing a rise in e-bike-related injuries associated with kids specifically. The average age we're seeing is about 12 years old.
1: Jorge Montaño, pediatric injury prevention specialist at Renown's Children's Hospital, adds that they are often seeing traumatic brain injuries as well as orthopedic injuries. A new survey shows more Americans view China positively than they did in 2021.
3: This is Chinese President Xi Jinping visits the U.S. for the first time in more than a decade. The Pew Research Survey asked respondents to rate nations on a feeling thermometer from 0 to 100, where a lower number correlates to a cold and negative feeling. Americans now give China an average rating of 37, up from 28 back in 2021. That was just as the U.S. was coming out of the COVID-19 pandemic that many blamed on Beijing. I'm Chris Caraggio.
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4: CHP reports a crash near Truckee on 80 eastbound just west of Floriston. Police report that they're still working to clear a crash in Reno on 580 northbound south of South Meadows Parkway. Delays are reported on 395 northbound from the Spaghetti Bowl to Panther, 80 westbound from USA Parkway to Lockwood, and from Sparks Boulevard to McCarran Boulevard East. 80 eastbound from the Spaghetti Bowl to Pyramid, 580 southbound from Mill and McCarran Boulevard South, 580 northbound from Neal Road to Moana, and from Damani Ranch Parkway to South Meadows Parkway, McCarran Boulevard North between 395 and Probasco, and on Pyramid Highway between Los Altos Parkway and Kylie Parkway, and Sky Ranch Boulevard and Calle de la Plata. From the Right Now Traffic Center, I'm the Sax Man.
5: Hi, I'm Chief Meteorologist Jeff Thompson in the Colo 8 First Alert Weather Center. Fire danger on the way up with windy conditions on Friday. Lake wind advisory and a red flag warning in effect. So be very careful with fire danger. 55 overnight, occasional clouds, windy and 82 in Reno.
1: 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It's 78 degrees in Cold Springs, 82 in Spanish Springs, and 84 degrees here at KOH Radio Center. 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
0: 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They've got happy hour Wednesday through Sunday from 4 to 6. 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I like places like this. I like supporting local, too. And it's even better when it's half off. Tomorrow morning at 9 a.m. at KKOH.com. All right. From the files of That Is So Russia. Let me tell you what they're doing right now to boost morale. You see, the numbers are in, at least for the month of July, and Putin is looking at 42,000 body bags. So let's go back in history a little bit. I want to take you back to the 1300s, and I want to introduce you to Grand Prince Dmitry Donskoy. He died in 1389, revered by Russian nationalists for defeating the Mongol Golden Horde at the 1380 Battle of Kulikovo. He was declared a saint by the Russian Orthodox Church in 1988. Recently, they thought, you know what? We've got to get morale up. What are we going to do? Gone are the days of Bob Hope, right? And pin-up girls, you know? A couple of laughs, a couple of sexy moments. Yeah, no. So Putin and the Russian Orthodox Church and all the other necessary officials in on this said, hey, let's go to Grand Prince Dmitry Donskoy's casket. Let's chop off his hand. Let's put it in this little golden casket. And then we will parade it around, up and down the 800-mile front line of the Russia-Ukraine conflict to try and convince these soldiers who know that death is at their door that the government is standing shoulder to shoulder with them during this fight.
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0: All right, Captain Jack, what year are we going to today, good sir?
10: Well, Ryan, today we are going back to 1869 when Wall Street would experience one of the most spectacular financial schemes in American history, and it all came crashing down in one single afternoon. To understand exactly what happened, you first have to understand two men, Jay Gould and James Fisk. Gould was a wealthy and extremely aggressive railroad investor who had built a fortune through some pretty questionable business deals. Fisk was his partner, loud and flashy and just as ambitious. Together, the two had already made enemies on Wall Street by manipulating the stock market and taking control of the Erie Railroad. Now they had a new target, the American gold market. The plan was surprisingly simple. Gould and Fisk wanted to buy up as much gold as possible, drive the price higher, and then sell it for an enormous profit. There was one problem. The U.S. government had millions of dollars worth of gold in reserve and could dump that gold onto the market whenever it wanted, driving the price back down. So Gould and Fisk began using their political connections to try and make sure the government wouldn't intervene. They even brought President Ulysses S. Grant's brother-in-law into the scheme, hoping he could influence the president's thinking on gold policy. Then they started buying. As Gould and Fisk and their associates purchased more and more gold, the price skyrocketed, and by September 23rd, gold had climbed to around $140 an ounce. But there was something Fisk didn't know. Gould had begun secretly selling his own gold. Gould had learned that President Grant had become suspicious of the scheme and was preparing to intervene. While Fisk continued buying, gold was quietly getting out. Then came Friday, September 24th. Gold prices continued climbing that morning, eventually reaching $160. Investors were piling into the market, convinced the price was going to go even higher. And then shortly after noon, the government struck. The Treasury began selling millions of dollars worth of gold, and the price collapsed almost instantly. People who had borrowed enormous amounts of money to buy gold suddenly couldn't pay their debts. Gould, though, had already protected himself and reportedly walked away with tens of millions of dollars. Fisk, on the other hand, wasn't so lucky. The collapse became known as Black Friday, and it triggered a massive congressional investigation into the scheme. The scandal damaged President Grant politically, although he was never found to have participated in the manipulation himself. And despite everything that had occurred, neither Gould nor Fisk was committed or criminally prosecuted for the scheme. Gould would go on to become one of the most powerful businessmen in America, while Fisk's story would end much more violently, as just 3 years later, in 1872, he was shot and killed in New York City following a dispute with another businessman.
24: We've done so well, and because our country is making so much money.
0: Went into my backyard today.
28: A little bit.
0: Yeah,
28: or I guess
0: a little bit
28: in your backyard pool.
0: Oh, I like that, your backyard pool. Yeah, yeah, growing up in the port city of Toledo. Yeah, all right, thank you, sir. All right, so we've all heard it by now, but for those that haven't, let's go back to last night, the midterm convention, Dallas, Texas, President of the United States, one of the greatest speakers of my lifetime. I can't make him the greatest because Ronald Reagan was pretty special too, but he knows how to captivate the crowd and the audience. He knows how to get you to eat out of the palm of his hand. He's very, very good. I love this moment, but I'll tell you the problem I have with it after.
24: Because we've done so well, and because our country is...
0: President Trump's first term, sworn in, wasn't it like $19 trillion? And it has skyrocketed ever since. Now, I know, the caveat in all of this is you would need Congress to sign off on it. And I would love to have $5,000. I already know what I would do with it. I'd buy two plane tickets to Columbus, Ohio. I'd buy two tickets to the game between Ohio State and Michigan. I'd have a blast. But I'd rather government keep that money. I really don't want to see this get any more out of control than it already is, and I don't even know how you rein it in when the interest rates are more than military spending now. Hawkish conservatives, fiscal conservatives, not really crazy about it. Senate Majority Leader last night talking afterwards, more or less saying, hey, I found out about it when you did, in real time, sitting right here. That's when I knew about it. How do you feel about it? 852-TALK, 800-564-KKOH. Do you want the money? You don't want the money? What if Congress did approve it? That's $1.2 trillion. $1.2 trillion added on to the $40 trillion. 852-TALK, 800-564-KKOH. I would have a blast with that money. Don't want it, though. Don't want it. Elsewhere today, looks like the rules are changing when it comes to immigrants legally working here in the United States, as we have something now proposed by DHS. Apparently, back in 2017, there was a grace period given of 60 days for migrant workers so they can find another job or kind of get their affairs in order to leave the country. Well, the proposal from DHS today would eliminate that 60-day grace period for foreign workers that receive when they become unemployed, allowing them to stay in the U.S. to find more work. The president, of course, signed the Buy American, Hire American executive order early in his administration, wants higher wages and employment numbers for American workers. I want that as well. So this is a new rule change. Amazon, just let's take a look at H-1B visas. Amazon, over 9,000 workers. Infosys, 8,000. Google, over 5,000. Meta's got close to 5,000. Microsoft has over 4,000 and almost 4,000 for Apple. A variety of visa holders are going to be impacted by the new rule that includes the H-1B visas. Of course, a lot of that, those workers coming from India and or China. Then you've got the skilled workers coming out of Singapore and Chile, along with the E3 specialty worker visa holders from Australia. They will be impacted as well. And then you've got the TN visas that grants working status for qualified Canadian and Mexican professionals as well. So we will see how this ripples out over the next few days and weeks. Right now, traffic and weather together time with an update from the Saxman.
2: Police report that they're still working to clear a crash in Reno on 580 northbound south of South Meadows Parkway. CHP reports that they're still working to clear a crash near Truckee on 80 eastbound just west of Floriston. Delays are reported on 395 northbound from Clear Acre to Panther, 80 westbound from USA Parkway to Lockwood, 80 eastbound from the Spaghetti Bowl to Pyramid, 580 southbound from Mill and McCarran Boulevard South, 580 northbound from Mount Rose Highway to South Meadows Parkway, McCarran Boulevard North between 395 and Bering, and on Pyramid Highway between Los Altos Parkway and Kiley Parkway.
4: Hi, I'm Chief Meteorologist Jeff Thompson in the COLOWAID First Alert Weather Center. Fire danger on the way up with windy conditions on Friday. Lake wind advisory and a red flag warning in effect. So be very careful with fire danger. 55 overnight, occasional clouds, windy and 82 in Reno.
2: 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From the Right Now Traffic Center, I'm the Saxman.
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0: Sunday morning, September 20th, I'm going to be live at the Sparks Marina. 8 a.m. will begin the program, the 19th annual donor walk to benefit Sierra Nevada donor awareness. Registration on that morning will begin at 7:30. The program begins at 8, and just after 9 a.m., once we've completed the national anthem and all of that, we will have the collective walk. It's a really, it's a short ceremony, but it's a powerful 60 minutes. Come on by and join us. We're getting some very nice crowds at this event over the last few years. It's really grown, and you've got strollers, you have people with their dogs out there. The weather's usually pretty crisp and beautiful, and of course, the setting at the Sparks Marina is just a nice backdrop. So come on by and join us. Learn more about the event at Sierra Nevada DonorAwareness.com. Wow, good problem to have if you're at all involved with the new soccer team, Reno Pro Soccer. My goodness, did you see the amount of people that went by the Reno Public Market this week? They had the big unveiling. This has been years in the making. Obviously, we continue to monitor the progress at the site where the stadium will ultimately be, and there's so much more around that. But just to kind of take you into the Reno Public Market this week, fans finally got the opportunity to get the team's name, colors, and crest. In fact, there is an official merch store there, I guess, now at the Reno Public Market for this team. And apparently, after all of the ceremonies for the Reno City FC, they opened up the doors, and they had a line out the door and apparently around the building. That, according to the reporting of Colo, every piece of team identity is rooted within the foundations of Northern Nevada. Origin brown are the primary colors, rooted from the region's environment, joined by pink skies at sunset, blue waters at Tahoe, and the white slopes of the Sierras as the alternate colors. The crest, carefully crafted to represent both the team and our community, an octagon holding the team's name with horses on each side facing opposite directions, one looking back on history while the other is looking ahead at the future of professional soccer in Reno. So to that organization, congratulations. That is a wonderful problem to have. We root you on in your success and as you continue to build your brand here in Northern Nevada. Can't wait to see the new stadium. I'm not done talking. There's a lot happening on planet Earth today. We'll tell you more coming up.
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12: From ABC News, I'm Dave Packer. Both CNN and MSNBC saying they were denied by the White House access to the arrival line at tonight's state dinner for China's President Xi. This despite the two networks and Politico winning a temporary restraining order today requiring the White House to restore the outlet's press credentials.
13: With CNN excluded, the other major networks did not participate in pool coverage today. Inside the White House, Trump declaring he and the Chinese leader, quote, have forged a friendship, a truly great friendship, actually built on mutual respect and the vital interests of our people. He did not mention China's support for Iran.
12: ABC's Mary Bruce. Prime Minister Benjamin Netanyahu delivered a fiery speech to the United Nations today.
14: Dozens of delegates walked out of the United Nations Assembly Hall before Netanyahu began his remarks.
15: Order in the hall, please.
14: Prompting this response from the Prime Minister.
16: If there are any other moral cowards who haven't yet left this hall, please do so now.
14: The Palestinian mission to the UN called for the walkout to send a message about Israel's actions in Gaza, accusing them of committing war crimes and the genocide. Netanyahu denied those allegations and vowed to continue fighting Hamas. Peter Haralambos, ABC News, New York.
12: The East Coast bracing for a powerful nor'easter this weekend. ABC News meteorologist Samara Theodore.
17: Coastal flood alerts have been issued for everyone living in the Delmarva Peninsula, southern New Jersey, parts of Virginia, down into the Carolinas, but also New England and now parts of Long Island. You tack in the fact that it's also going to be a full moon. That will only exacerbate the situation. So we're going to see coastal flooding as well as the potential for beach erosion.
12: The acting Navy Secretary says 8 sailors with the USS Lincoln attempted suicide during the strike group's deployment for the war with Iran. The carrier has spent more than 300 days at sea and recently set a Navy record for the longest stretch without a port call. You're listening to ABC News.
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